everybody had to pay and pay. A hustle here and a hustle there. New York City is the place where they said, hey, babe, take a walk on the wild side.

she was Jim Dean for a day. 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And the colored girls say,

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stockade, searching everywhere from steeplechase to palisades. In any shooting gallery where promises are made, you walk away, you walk away. Walk away, you walk away. From color codes in Whitley Bay, had to walk away. And girl, it looked so pretty to me, like it always did.

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Good morning, good morning, good morning! Morning! 6.5 minutes after 8 o'clock on this brand new day of a brand new week. It's Sunday the 14th of June, 2026, 140626. I think it's going to be, well, I don't know, looking out. It's grey out there. Hopefully the sun will make an appearance at some stage today. Brighten the thing up a bit. Hope you all had a good week out there. If you did, we'll turn the page. We'll have another good one. If you didn't, look, we're on the same page. We'll still turn it over and we'll still have a good one. First of all, let's have a good Sunday. Let's go.

0: David Soul, a.k.a. Hutch from Starsky & Hutch. One of his two number ones, 1977. Don't Give Up On Us. And, of course, the classic that we just heard, Silver Lady. Let's see what's happening weather-wise today. I think it'll be all right today. Let's check the official word. Official word is mostly cloudy at first today, with just an odd spot of drizzle this morning. Otherwise dry for the day. The spells of sunshine, which will be hazy, generally due to high cloud. Highest temperatures, 15 to 19 degrees. Coolest in coastal parts and mostly light to moderate easterly breeze. Tonight, a mix of cloud, clear spells. Lowest temperatures tonight, 9 to 12 degrees. And light, moderate easterly or variable breezes expected. That'll be all right. Deal. We'll deal on that.
1: Paul McDevitt here, inviting you to join myself and Jimmy Stafford this Monday night for another edition of the Monday Night Sessions, in association with Emerald Guitars. On the show this week, we welcome back from Mahara Felt singer-songwriter Breeds Devlin. Donegal singer Kevin Loughlin recently released his first new single. He will be joining us for a chat and a few tunes as well. Plus, we'll also be bringing you some of the latest releases from around the Northwest and the rest of the country. That's the Monday Night Sessions this Monday night between 8 p.m. and 10 p.m. As always, right here on Highland Radio.
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0: Mary Chapin Carpenter, he thinks he'll keep her. She's got other things, but he doesn't know. Is that what you think? We'll see. World Cup overnight. If you didn't want to hear the results overnight, look away now. Bedlam in Boston, 80-0. Scotland won. Yeah, that man again, John McGinn. And Australia beat Turkey 2-0. Imagine owning a pub in Boston.
1: Stop.

Eric Ryan at his very best with Kiss Me Mary. ELO, Electric Light Orchestra, from their Time album, this is Twilight.

0: Christoph, as always, from Jeff Lynne, ELO, Twilight, from album Time.
1: Check this. The DL Debate returns this Monday for a full review of all the weekend's games, including our under 20 ladies who are in the Ulster final and our minor men who are in the All Ireland Minor Paul McGurr final. We'll also cover the busiest week in the GAA calendar with 8 games to be played as Donegal welcome Cork to the new look Balba Fae. My guests on the show will include top Highland pundit Brendan Kilcoyne, sports editor with The Sun Jason Byrne, and the man who runs the Smaller Fish podcast, Colin Parkinson. All this and more just after the CMBMUs this Monday night. 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

Kevin Rowland, Dexys, Midnight Runners. Back to his Irish roots for that one. Because of you. Coming up on your Sunday morning, Murphy, we've got news at 9 o'clock, Gospel Hour 9 to 10. Reverend Jim after the 10 o'clock news, and your Sunday morning, Murphy, bringing you right through until 12 noon on this Sunday morning, Murphy. And the sun has just made an appearance.

I hail from the Bundoran area of the county. The Screaming Orphans. Gotta say hello to Brandon, working hard this morning on McGinley's coaches. This one's for you, Brandon, and your passengers. Take it easy. No, eye and eyes. See what I've done there?

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0: written by Billy Joel. That's Liam Riley and Bagatelle. The Piano Man. Taken from an album, it's a fine album called Under the Covers. Some great cover versions by Bagatelle on that one, including The Piano Man.
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That's Elvis with the Royal Flat to the Mat Orchestra. Well, it's Royal Philharmonic, but we can't say that. And Amazing Grace. Right, please play a request in the Gospel Hour for Pat and Lynn McFadden in Stewarton in Scotland. Good morning, and I hope you're in good form after the result last night. Comes from Charlie, Mary Kate and Aoife O'Donnell. And thing that amazes me about these football matches in the middle of the night, how good weather, they see the weather they're getting in the middle of the night. Maybe it's just me. Got to say hello and play a request in the Gospel Hour for Lucy Moore from the Mountain Park in Raphoe. Lucy is 4 today. Happy birthday, Lucy Moore from Mountain Park in Raphoe. Happy 4th birthday. Lots of love from the boss herself, from Granny Moore. And there's, look at that, 1, 2, 3, 4 kisses for you as well. Lucy Moore in Mountain Park in Raphoe on your 4th birthday. Happy birthday.

Hot Chocolate, I'll Put You Together Again, always a favourite on the Gospel Hour on a Sunday morning. I want to tell you about the 30 Days of Good Deeds. Yeah, throughout June, Highland Radio and the Mookishla Foundation are inviting you to take part in 30 Days of Good Deeds in support of the Donegal Hospice, the Fáil Hospice, Period Poverty and Buncrana's Children's Charities. 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
9: Every now and again on the Gospel Hour, we get a very special request, and this is one of those special requests. It's for Mr. Bill Turner, a remarkable man, on his 100th birthday yesterday. Bill Turner, happy, happy birthday. Comes to you from all at the Clay Parish Church in Carrigans, and they want me to play you a beautiful hymn. Done this time by the Statler Brothers. You never go far wrong with the Statler Brothers. And here's their version of King of Love. Happy birthday, Bill. Happy birthday.

That's the Statler Brothers and King of Love playing that one for Bill Turner. Good morning to you, Bill, and you're a remarkable man. That's what it says here. On his 100th birthday yesterday, happy, happy birthday. And this one comes to you from all at Calais Parish Church in Carrigans. Hope you had a great celebration. Tell you what, Bill, a whole year, you'll get a whole year out of it. Say nothing. Right, happy birthday to you, Bill, and many happy returns of the day, as they say. Right, got to say hello, good morning. Could you please play a request for Patrick and Peggy in Portneau and all their friends and family from Charlie and Isabel in Sunny, and so stop, will you stop, Sunny Paisley in Scotland. The sun is out in Paisley in Scotland. Good morning from Charlie and Isabel to Patrick and Peggy in Portneau. And I wonder, did anybody stay up and watch the football last night? Scotland beat Haiti 1-0. You go. Got to say hello to Anna and Sonny Gallagher. Good morning, good morning, good morning. Comes to you from Joe and Marie. And there's two kisses there, and there's one of them in a capital letter.

0: James Galban, Sweetheart of Jesus. We'll take a break. We'll come back with this morning's spoken word reading for us this morning. Johnny McAvoy.
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0: Before we go over to your spoken word, I want to give this a mention. How would you like to win an unforgettable foodie getaway? We've teamed up with Farah's Restaurant at the Villa Rose Hotel and Spa Bala Buffet to give away a fantastic culinary journey package for two. Now, this is the deal. The package includes overnight stay, a delicious three-course dinner at the newly renovated Farah's Restaurant and a full Irish breakfast the next day. All you got to do is head over to Highland Radio socials, follow the steps. Don't miss your chance to win great food, luxury accommodation and renowned hospitality. And the winner will be announced tomorrow, Monday the 15th of June, online. You gotta be in it to win it, and good luck.

0: Time for this morning's spoken word. I'm reading for us this morning, Johnny McAvoy, on a sobering thought. It's called Once Upon a Time.
1: It's a story that begins, like all stories, with a once upon a time in the land of Hushabye. Round about the wondrous days of yore, there came upon a sort of box, bound up with chains and locked with locks and labeled, "Kindly do not touch. It's war." Decree was issued all about, all with a flourish and a shout, and a gaily coloured mascot went tripping lightly on before. "Don't fiddle with this deadly box, or break the chains, or pick the locks, and please, don't ever play about with war." Well, the children understood, because children happened to be good. And they were just as good about the time of yore. They didn't try to pick the locks or break into that deadly box. They didn't try to play about with war. Mummies didn't either. Sisters, aunts, or grannies neither. For they were good and kind and pretty in those wondrous days of yore. Very much the same as now. Not the ones to blame somehow for opening up that deadly box of war. But someone did. Someone battered in the lid and spilled the insides out across the floor. A sort of bouncy, bumpy ball full of guns and flags and all the tears and death and sorrow that go with war came bouncing out and hopping all about and bumping into everything in store. And what was sad and most unfair was that it didn't seem to care much who it bumped or why or what or for. It bumped the children mainly. And I'll tell you this quite plainly, it bumps them every day and more, and leaves them dead and dying, thousands of them, sick and crying. Because when it bumps, it's really very sore. Now there's a way to stop this ball. It isn't difficult at all. All it takes is wisdom. And I'm absolutely sure that we could get it back into the box and bind the chains and lock the locks. But no one seems to want to save the children anymore. That's the way it all appears. For it's been bouncing round for years and years, in spite of all the wisdom since those wondrous days of yore. And the time that came upon the box, bound up with chains and locked with locks and labelled, "Kindly do not touch. It's war."
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Our spoken word this morning, Johnny McAvoy, Once Upon a Time, and there we had the late, great Nancy Griffiths and From a Distance. Please play a request on the Gospel Hour. Let me see, we're saying hello to Charlotte and Margot and Tommy Rosny, Patrick and Siobhan Breen, Dimna McLaughlin, Rose McLaughlin, Mark and Emmett and Joe Duffy and John Campbell and Anne-Marie and Molly Mills. Good morning, good morning, good morning. Comes from Anna Lee. Good morning to you all. Hope you're all keeping good this morning. And birthday wishes go out to my lovely wife this morning, Philomena Boner, up there in Prehen Park in Derry, who will celebrate her birthday on Friday the 19th of June. Sending you lots of love, Phil, from your husband Fergal, your son Damien, your daughter-in-law Lisa, and your two beautiful grandchildren, Elle and Luca. And a big hello, Philomena, wishing you a happy birthday on Friday. Enjoy your day. This one comes from all your friends in Riversdale in Prehen, and have a happy, happy birthday. And we'll say hello to, we're saying hello on this Sunday morning to Peter Watson. Great music as always, Aidan. Looking forward to the Gospel Hour as always. And play a nice tune. Not a problem, Peter. This one's for you as well.

0: Astana, Our Lady of Knock. Don't forget, coming up after the news at 10 o'clock, we've got morning service with the Reverend Jim Lamont.
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0: Good morning to Margaret Thompson over there in Drumbull. Good morning to you, comes this morning from Jenny. And to Jacqueline Doherty, the Cross Killy Garden. Jacqueline, happy birthday from your mother-in-law, Jean Doherty. Wishing you all the very best on your big day today. And say hello to the Glentis crew. Say hello to Francis Quinn and Letterkenny. Hi to Tom Fitzpatrick and Michael Fitzgerald in Killybegs. And good morning, good morning, good morning. Comes to you from the Glentis crew. And could you please

Hello to Anna and Sonny Gallagher in Remelton. Not forgetting Molly too. And this one comes from Mary in Convoy. Good morning to you, Mary, as well. Hope you're all keeping good this morning. And we'll play you, we'll go with this one. Yes, we'll go with this one. It's Take My Hand, Blessed Mother, written by Frankie Quinn and sung by the good man himself.

That's Frankie Quinn, Take My Hand, Blessed Mother. Got to say hello to Mary, Catherine and Andrea. Good morning, good morning, good morning. Always nice to have you on board on the Sunday morning. And they suggested this wee song from Big Tom.

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That's Jimmy Donnelly. That's beautiful, more than words can say. Do not ask me to remember. Wicked News coming next, followed by the Reverend Jim Lamont.

Welcome to worship, coming to you from the studio at Highland Radio. As we join together in worship, may this day be good and may we all experience the peace, love and grace of God in our lives.

Let us pray. God, our Father, your love rings out across the lands and into every area of our personal lives. We come with reverence to worship you and give our thanks for all that you have done for us, your unfaithful people. And we come to thank you, Lord, for life and for love. And we come too with our deep regret for the wrongs that we have done. We come as those who are burdened down by so much in life. We come to find strength and peace and grace that will be sufficient. Come now, Lord, to us in the power of your Holy Spirit and enable us to worship you in spirit and in truth. Through Jesus Christ, our Lord. Amen. A reading from Matthew 5. Jesus is preaching what is called the Sermon on the Mount, and these words were spoken to his disciples and spoken to you and to me today. You are the salt of the earth, but if the salt loses its saltiness, how can it be made salty again? It is no longer good for anything except to be thrown out and trampled by men. You are the light of the world. A city on a hill cannot be hidden. Neither do people light a lamp and put it under a bowl. Instead, they put it on its stand, and it gives light to everyone in the house. In the same way, let your light shine before men, that they may see your good deeds and praise your Father in heaven.

Many years ago, we decided to visit the old homestead in the Mull of Kintyre in Argyllshire in Scotland, where the clan de Lamont had their castles and land. And in one of the old graveyards, we found a headstone with these words: James Lamont of No Down, a devoted husband, a loving father, a generous employer. That must be why I'm like what I am, like something to do with the genes, I suppose. But I wonder what would be said of his namesake. Someone I used to give a lift to suggested that it should be just 2 Kings 9:20. And we look it up and read, "The driving is like that of Jehu, son of Nimshi, for he driveth furiously." But what would I want? What would you want? I think above anything else, what I would want, and what perhaps many of you would want, would simply to read, "He made a difference. She made a difference to my life. He made a difference in the community." Yes, what if anything will they be saying about you and about me? You may have heard the story of the elderly man who is walking along the edge of the water and stops occasionally, picks up something and then tosses it into the sea. He then walks a few steps more, picks up something and tosses it into the sea. A young jogger is running along and has been watching the man. And finally his curiosity gets the better of him and he stops and goes over to the old gentleman and asks, "Excuse me, what are you doing?" The man answered, "Well, I'm saving the life of these starfish. The storm washed them ashore last night. The sun will be up in 30 minutes and then they will all die. I'm throwing them back into the water to save their lives." The jogger was a bit astounded. "Old man," he said, "don't you know that you have miles of beach ahead of you and that millions of those starfish were washed ashore last night? What possible difference do you think that you're going to make?" The old man took another step, picked up a starfish and with all his might hurled it into the ocean, and then turned to the jogger and said, "Well, son, I guess I made a difference in that one's life. If I can stop one heart from breaking, I shall not live in vain. If I can ease one life the aching, or cool one pain, or help one fainting robin into his nest again, I shall not live in vain." Now, I read in an article about bone marrow transplants in which was the comment, "People are dying because others can't be bothered." All these different things brings me to ask the question, what are we here for? Listening to this worship service, and more especially, will it make any difference in our lives during the week? Let's listen again to those words of Jesus from the Sermon on the Mount. "You are the salt of the earth. You are the light of the world." And later on in Matthew's Gospel, "The kingdom of heaven is like yeast in the dough." And what Jesus was saying here was that those of us who come to worship on a Sunday, that during the days to come we are called to add the flavour and preservative to life, to light up the dark corners of the world and to lift us out of the doughy mess that we often make of life. Indeed, to put it quite simply, we are called to be out there as men and women and young people who make a difference to life in our neighbourhood and in our world. There's a song by the folk singer Tom Paxton which has the words, "Peace will come, let it begin with me." And that's where we must begin, for we can't be difference makers until we are different ourselves. We've got to move ourselves away from the desires and ways of the world to the ways of God. Or as Paul puts it, don't become so well adjusted to your culture that you fit into it without even thinking. Instead, fix your attention on God, so you will be changed by the renewing of your mind, changed from the inside out. It begins with each one of us.

And how does this happen? How do we become different on the inside? Well, we must do it by allowing the power of Christ through the Holy Spirit to change us in all aspects of our lives. The Holy Spirit is the greatest difference maker of all, and He can make you different, and He can make me different. We're all called as followers of Christ to be difference makers, for isn't that just what He did? Made a difference to so many lives. Right throughout the Gospel we read about it. Jesus came into Zacchaeus' life and He made a difference. Into the life of that blind man by the roadside and He made a difference. Into Mary Magdalene's life and He made a difference. Into the lives of those little children and He made a difference. Into the lives of men, women and young people down through the generations and He's made a difference. Into my life and He made a difference. And He is today calling on each one of us to make a difference. And that difference, I believe, must start in our own homes and relationships. Now, there was that day that Jesus met with that mentally deranged man who lived among the tombs. And Jesus managed to calm him down and had a conversation with the man and healed him. The man wanted to go with Jesus, and Jesus said, "No, don't come with me. This is what I need you to do. Go back home and tell them what the Lord has done for you. You go back home and make a difference there. As a husband, a wife, a parent, a child, a brother or a sister, go back home and make a difference in that relationship." Lee Strobel was an award-winning journalist for 13 years and a total skeptic about the Christian faith until 1981. He later became a teaching pastor at Willow Creek Community Church and later on as one of the pastors at Saddleback Community Church. And now he is also involved in religious broadcasting. In one sermon he writes, "How can I tell you the difference God has made in my life? My daughter Alison was 5 years old when I became a follower of Jesus. And all she had known in those 5 years was a dad who was profane and angry. I remember I came home one night and kicked a hole in the living room wall just out of anger with life. I'm ashamed to think of the times that Alison hid in her room to get away from me. And yet five months after I gave my life to Jesus Christ, that little girl went to my wife and said, 'Mummy, I want God to do for me what He's done for Daddy.' At age 5, what was she saying? She'd never studied the archaeological evidence regarding the truth of the Bible. All she knew was her dad used to be this way, hard to live with, but more and more her dad is becoming this way. And if that is what God does to people, then sign her up." At age 5, she gave her life to Jesus. God changed my family. He changed my world. He changed my eternity. Lee Strobel, having been made different himself by the indwelling power of the Holy Spirit, he was able to make a difference in his own family life and then to the lives of so many others. A little girl was visiting her grandmother one beautiful spring morning. They walked out into grandmother's flower garden. As grandmother was inspecting the progress of her flowers, the little girl decided to try to open a rosebud with her own two hands. But no luck. As she would pull the petals open, they would tear or bruise or wilt or break off completely. And finally, in frustration, she said, "Granny, I just don't understand it all. When God opens a flower, it looks so beautiful, but when I try, it just comes apart." "Well, honey," grandmother answered, "there's a good reason for that. God is able to do it because He works from the inside out." So let this next song be our prayer.

0: We live in a society today where the family unit, which is so essential to the stability of any society, is under threat. Many children and young people are growing up in the midst of brokenness, violence and abuse, finding no proper role models or foundation for their lives in the future. And it is so vital that at least we make that difference within our own homes. I read this story some time ago. There was a father and his youngest daughter who sat looking at some family photos together. The little girl noticed she wasn't in the pictures. "How come I'm not in this picture?" she demanded. Dad said, "Oh, you weren't born yet." "I wasn't born yet? What's that mean?" Dad was a little bit of a loss of her words, but gave what he hoped would be a sufficient explanation for a six-year-old. However, it wasn't nearly enough for this little girl. She listened quietly and attentively and then bluntly asked again, "Then how come I'm not in this picture?" With a little less of a smile, Dad said, "Because you weren't born yet." "If I wasn't born yet, where was I?" Before Dad could think of an answer to that one, she asked again, "And how come I'm not in this picture? I see Mummy, Daddy and Brother and Sister, but I don't see me. Why? And don't tell me I wasn't born yet." Just barely restraining himself from shouting, Dad said, "But that's the answer to your question. You just hadn't been born yet." And you know how sometimes things can escalate from normal to out of control before you know it? Well, that's exactly what happened. This little girl screamed, "Well, where was I if I wasn't born yet?" "You were in heaven," shouted the frustrated father. The little girl pondered that answer for a while, and then she calmly closed the album, climbed off her dad's lap, took the album and put it away. And on the way out of her room, she stopped and glared at her father and said, "Well, I'm sure not there now." You know, sometimes family life gives us a glimpse of what heaven must surely be like, and then there are the other times when it can be like hell on earth. Times when, like the little girl, we know for sure that we're not in heaven. To create a little bit of heaven within our family life, where those within are loved and cared for, encouraged and accepted for who they are, and as they are, can make such a difference. Called by Jesus to make a difference out in the world. So let our light shine.
1: Shine your light against the dark.

begin by making a difference in your family life, and then we are called by God to make a difference in society. As God said that day to Isaiah when in the temple he experienced God's presence, "Whom shall I send and who will go for us?" Isaiah, feeling so unworthy in the presence of a holy God, still answered, "Here I am, called to make a difference." We didn't go into any great detail about the problems in our society, for we read about it every day and see it on our television screens. The drug and alcohol abuse, the violence and the vandalism, the things that are happening out in the streets of our cities and our towns. Now, not a day goes past when we hear of some innocent person being violently attacked or even murdered. Indeed, even young children are murdered, and we're left with the question, what do we do about it? How do we overcome the evil of the society? Do we just listen, saddened and shocked and saddened and mutter, "How awful," and then go on with life as usual? If I can ease one life the aching, or cool one pain, or help one fainting robin onto his nest again, I shall not live in vain. Now, we are called by God to be a salt, light and leaven in society, and we are called to make a difference, to do something about the ills of society. But how do we do that? I believe the most effective way of doing that is the way in which we live our lives and the example that we set by standing up for what is right and just and true, and to portray that in our daily lives. Right at the beginning of creation, God said, "This is now your land. Tend it, care for it, look after it. You are your brother's keeper." We stand up for what is right. Paul, writing to the Corinthians, says, "Stay true to what you believe. Be courageous, be strong." Stay true to what you believe. Be courageous, be strong. Dare to make a difference by daring to be different and caring more about what God thinks than what other people think. Great people never follow the crowd, never. They take the road less travelled. We are called by Jesus to make a difference in our society, and we are also called to make a difference in our homes and community and to the suffering of millions in our world. And never let us be tricked into thinking that we can't make a difference, because we can make a difference one small act at a time. Let us go out into the world knowing that there is a great need out there. There's a world full of hurt, and people are just looking for a ray of hope to get them through. May we be that ray of hope. May we be that salt, light and leaven. Having discovered the difference that God can make in our life, then may we introduce that difference to everyone else. May we be that one that makes a difference in the life of that one. And one day, they will be able to say about you and about me, "He made a difference. She really made a difference." As it has been said, the world is a very big place, but it begins right next door. And we begin reaching that world one person at a time.

is let us pray. And as we do so in the silence, listen for the voice of God speaking to you, comforting you, whatever your experience in life at this time. Lord, life has its pressures and problems for all of us. And we come to pray for those with special difficulties in coping with life. Perhaps praying for someone who is listening at this moment. A problem at home with the family, a difficulty at work, a concern and a worry about health, their own health or the health of a loved one. And the pressure, Lord, the pressure that is becoming almost unbearable for someone. The sorrow, the ache in the heart because of the death of a loved one, perhaps the death of a little child. And loneliness for someone listening is lonely today. Someone feels cut off from others because of a disagreement, and it is difficult to say, I'm sorry, forgive me. Someone is suffering pain, and someone feels that life no longer matters, and there are those who have wandered away from you. And Father, as we pray for the needs of this world, we just ask that those who have lost loved ones and those who still search for loved ones missing, those who have been injured and those who have seen all that they had completely turned to dust, that they may experience your comfort, strength and healing. Lord, come to each one today with that healing touch, that comfort and assurance, and be with all those whom we know who need prayer at this time. And Father, we pray for ourselves. We just lay before you in the silence all the things that concern us, the worries that we have, the sorrow, the pain, confident that you are listening and you are the one who answers prayer in Jesus' name. Amen. A meeting for prayer was held in a particular church before each service. There was a faithful church elder who never missed, and he always used the same phrase in his prayers. He would pray, O Lord, touch the unbeliever with thy finger. One night, however, after leading in prayer as he often did and repeating that old phrase again, O Lord, touch the unbeliever with thy finger, he abruptly stopped praying. Afterwards, one of the members, thinking that maybe the elder had become ill, took him aside and asked if anything was wrong. Was he ill? No, replied the elder, I'm not ill. But something seemed to say to me, you are that finger. You are, Jesus said, you are the salt of the earth. And salt is only of use when it gets out of the salt cellar. Now, as we come to the end of the service today, remember, you are that finger. Here's the question. Who at work, or maybe within your own home or family circle, or maybe someone who lives near you, is finding life difficult just now? Do you know?

who they are? Well, there are people all around you who are hurting and feeling hopeless. And behind that smile and outer show of just being fine, just fine, but in the inside, they're weeping. And Jesus calls us to help them, to love them unconditionally, to accept them as they are, and to share with them in their suffering. Just being there for them. It begins with you and with me. Listen to this final song today, for it has a challenge both to me and also to all of us.

0: Why don't you do that? Try showing a little kindness to someone you meet this week. It will make such a difference to someone's life, and it would also make such a difference to your own life. Go on and make that difference. You are the salt of the earth, the light of the world, and may God now lay his hand of blessing upon you, that you experience his love, joy, and peace and grace as you seek to share his love with others. Amen.
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0: Great stuff as always from Liam Harkin and little Glenn Miller medley there. Zambezi. In the middle of it all, great, great stuff indeed on a Sunday morning. Murphy, we've still got another hour for the programme to go. You want to say hello to someone, 086 60 25,000, or if you're in the telephones, the landline, it's 07491 25,000. Let's break for the latest news and weather.
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Shaken Stevens getting us underway in the last hour of the programme with You Drive Me Crazy. Say hello to my good friends Maisie and Tynan, who visited me recently. Best wishes come from Sheila. Always nice to get a wee visit. 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

Angels, run, run, run. That's the sound of David Guetta and Stick Man, Stick Figure, should I say. And Run, Run, Angel. We love that one. This is brand new from Niall Horan from Mullingar. Apparently he's very good. He's excellent. Go for it, Niall. It's a new one called Taste So Good.

0: That's brand new from Niall Horan, of course, from One Direction. Tastes so good. Speaking about things tasting good, how would you like to win an unforgettable foodie getaway? Yep, how would you like to win a foodie getaway? Well, let's give you information. Yeah, because we've teamed up with Farah's Restaurant at the Villa Rose Hotel and Spa Bala Buffet. Yeah, Farah's Restaurant to give you a fantastic culinary journey package for two. Tastes so good, yep. The prize includes an overnight stay, yes. A delicious three-course dinner, And all in the newly renovated Farah's Restaurant. And if that's not enough, a full Irish breakfast the next morning. All you got to do is head over to Highland Radio's socials and follow the steps. Tastes so good, yep. Don't miss your chance to enjoy great food, luxury accommodation and renowned Donegal hospitality. The winner will be announced tomorrow, June the 15th. So get the skates on, over to Highland Radio's socials and follow the steps.
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10: Folks, you're listening to Aidan Murphy. He's plain and simple.

Charlie Lansborough. Part of me. Play the one for Frank up in Omaha. We requested that this morning. Good morning, Frank, and hello to all the family as well. Hope you're all keeping good. Right, I got to say hello to Mary G. Tolan checking in this morning. Good morning, good morning, good morning. Hope you're all good. 21 minutes after 11. That's the name of the game.

That's the name of the game. The name of the game at the moment seems to be football, football, football. It's on. It's on in the middle of the night, and they're getting great weather over there in the middle of the night. Fab Freddy's been on board. Good morning, good morning, good morning, Fab Freddy. 80-0, Scotland won. If you know likey, you hitty. Things were looking dark, but thanks to Steve Clark, it's been a walk in the park. Back then, chances were thin, but who else but John McGinn to slot the ball for their second ever win. Hootsman, they're on their way. And you know what he says? I love this. Fupa, F-I-T-B-A. Fupa's came on him. Come on him. Football's came on home. Came on him. Terrible, Aidan. Right, here's Charlie and Craig. Song all about the streets of Edinburgh.

0: Charlie and Craig, the Proclaimers in the streets of Edinburgh.
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Song Blue, Neil Diamond live. Got ourselves Karina. Play this one for you. Here's Danny Boy by Connor Chisholm. Listen to this man's voice.

As Connor Chisholm heading notes that some of us can only dream about. Connor Chisholm and great version of Danny Boy. And check out Connor online on all the usual places, Spotify and YouTube and all the different places. Great, great singer and a great lad as well. And there he goes with Danny Boy. I want to tell you about the 30 Days of Good Deeds. 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And if you don't want to share your deed, that's fine. But you've seen someone do a kind, loving deed and we'd love to hear about it. 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If that's not won, it increases by €200 each day. That's big money. 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There's been some lucky winners. Maple in Volcara had a winner of €800. Old Daly's in Lifford, €800. The Lunchbox in Macrana, they had a winner of €1,000. Andy's in Stern Order had a €600 winner. And Vision Ireland Letterkenny had a €1,000 winner. www.highlandradio.com.

Let's picture this. We'll be appearing at the summer sessions in Letterkenny this summer. You'll be 40, Deacon Blue. Of course, the Proclaimers, we've played those already. Apparently, there's a big darts competition as well.

0: Picture this on Giants.
1: 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So if you're having any hearing difficulties, call in for a hearing test or earwax removal to Apex Hearing on the Neil T. Blaney Road, Letterkenny. 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

That's Tully all the way from Fermanagh with Nathan Carter. Listen to the radio. Please give a shout out to our lovely Niamh, who's out listening to the show and enjoying the sun while out camping in this beautiful Sunday. There you go, Niamh. Happy days. Mary Catherine and Andrea, good evening, good night, good morning to you all. Enjoying the music. Thank you for your kind words about the programme. Not a bother. Annie's been in touch with us to say that I made a TikTok off Rockabout last night at the Boogie Bash.

0: But you'd like it. Thank you, Annie. We'll get that on TikTok. I'd like to wish Anne-Marie a very happy birthday from all her friends. That's from a listener. Here's Kingfisher. And the sun will never settle.
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0: Tommy Devitt here, inviting you to join myself and Jimmy Stafford this Monday night for another edition of the Monday Night Sessions in association with Emerald Guitars. On the show this week, we welcome back from Mahara Felt singer-songwriter Breeds Devlin. Donegal singer Kevin Loughlin recently released his first new single. He will be joining us for a chat and a few tunes as well. Plus, we'll also be bringing you some of the latest releases from around the Northwest and the rest of the country. That's the Monday Night Sessions this Monday night between 8 p.m. and 10 p.m. As always, right here on Highland Radio.
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That's Joe Dolan. 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Right, we're going to go with this one. Bang. John Wallace, hello, good evening, good night, good morning to you, John. Hey, happy birthday to June Doherty, Desiree Cox, Grania Boner, Tracy McBurdy, Mickey McHugh, Darren Coyle, Francis Carr and Reese Wilkie, and happy 12th wedding anniversary to Kevin and Laura McDade. Happy 23rd wedding anniversary to Valerie and Trevor Moore. Say hello to Debbie Sweeney, thanks for the kind words. Stay tuned to Highland Radio. Kevin Fury follows the news at 12 o'clock. I'll see you again tomorrow night between the hours of 10 o'clock and 12 for another Murphy's Golden Year. My thanks to Geraldine on the telephone this morning. Thank you for listening. Stay tuned for Kevin, as I say. I'll see you tomorrow night. All's left for me to say is my name's Aidan Murphy. You know who you are. Have yourselves a good Sunday. Good.

That's Colin Ray with Every Second from the early 90s to start off our program on this Sunday afternoon. Good afternoon to you. Welcome along to Afternoon Classics here on Highland Radio. It's Kevin Fury with you on the program today through until 2 o'clock, bringing you the very best of American and Irish country music. And hopefully you'll stick with us between now and then. Thank you as always to Mr. Murphy, as always, for the last couple of hours on the radio. He'll be back with you again tomorrow night from 10 o'clock. So make sure you rejoin Aidan then. If you can't join him then, you can rejoin him again then next Sunday morning from 8 o'clock. As I said, lots of music coming up for you between now and then. Taking your requests and your dedications, you can get in touch with us on the programme by text or WhatsApping us on 086 60 25000. And you can give Geraldine a call on 074 91 25000. Second out this afternoon, here's Patti Loveless and Timber, I'm Falling in Love.

0: Red Hood Mirror, that is Patrick Feeney. And before that there, we did have Patty Loveless. Would you please play something from Kieran Rosny today? And it is Ilish McBride and Kieran Rosny, Golden Rings, and say hi to Francis Quinn and Letterkenny. And also as well to Tom Fitzpatrick and Michael Fitzgerald and Kelly Beggs. And hello to all the customers as well and all the gang at Costcutters and Glenties coming in from all the Keenies this afternoon. So saying hello to all of yous and hope you're keeping well. And thanks for getting in contact with us on the programme. Hi to Audrey, thanks for your message. And also as well to Leah McIntyre, looking to hear the new one from Claudia Buckley on the radio today. So we'll have a look for that one and see if we can find it between now and the end of the programme. And also as well, would you please play something from Gavin Gribben on the radio today? That comes in from a regular listener to the programme. And also, would you please wish a happy birthday as well, going out to Mary Cox, and also as well to her daughter, celebrating her birthday as well. And also to Maureen McGee from All In Fulcara as well, celebrating their birthday. This comes in from Mag, it is. I think it may be Mags, maybe Paul, Ryan, Aaron, Keelan and Larkin. And thank you is the message. So happy birthday to all of you who celebrated birthdays today. Keep the requests and dedications coming into us. We'll be back in just a moment.
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George and Tammy Classy, Golden Ring, sung for us by Ilyse McBride, along with Kieran Rosny, as requested for all the crew in Glanties today. Sticking with Irish country, here's another classic from the legendary Ray Lynham.

0: Oh, the sound of the lid, great. John Prine there, and you've got gold, and we had Gypsy Joe and Me from Ray Lynham as well. Before that there. Just gone 12:30 now on this Sunday afternoon. It's good to have you with us wherever you're tuning into the show today. It's Kevin Fury with you here on Highland Radio until 2 o'clock. And maybe you're a new listener or you don't usually text us. Well, let us know where you're tuned into the show today. Do you know something? It was fantastic hearing all those people texting in during the football match yesterday. We were actually up yesterday up by Glencar, up by County Leitrim. So we did, and we're on the way down, listened to the game on the radio, and it was fantastic to hear all those people right across the world texting. And so if you are tuned into the show today, somewhere across the world or just outside of the northwest of Ireland, send us a text or send us a WhatsApp. Let us know where you're tuned in. Or maybe there's someone back at home you'd like to say hello to. As I said, give us a text or a WhatsApp and we can do that for you. Quick break to take. We're back in just a moment with music from Caitlin.
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Well, to be fair, it's the first decent day we've had for a while. That is summertime in Ireland from our very own David James. Now, would you please say hello to Michael and to Mary Gallagher on their wedding anniversary today? And would you please play I Will Always Love You? And also, would you please play Paint Me a Picture of Ireland for a regular listener in Fannet? So, good afternoon to you. I don't know, is it Sean? Actually, I think it's Sean. You've done Sean Kane's version of that there song that you're looking for. So we'll try and get that there on between now and 2 o'clock. Also want to say hello to Patsy and Anne McHugh over there in Invervillage. Hope you're both keeping well and tuned into the show today. And also as well to Ethel over there in Frosses. A very good afternoon to you. Back over to the WhatsApp line we go. Can you please tell me who was singing that song, I Know I Love You Always? That was Caitlin. Caitlin Murtaugh. We had her singing there just a couple of moments ago. And would you please give a shout out on the radio as well to Molly and to Patrick, heading home for a weekend in Arranmore today and camping in Mahery. And thank you is the message. So saying hello to all of you. And also as well, would you please play Little Richard if you can for Anne, a regular listener tuned into the program today. Hello to you, Anne. Thanks for the message. And also as well, hello to Barbara. Barbara, thank you very much for your compliments on the program. You put that compliment and direct it into the bosses here. You never know what might happen. And John Wallace has been in contact with us as well. John, hope you're keeping well. And you asked me to wish a belated happy birthday going out to Daniel Crawford as well. And also to Bernard Doherty and to all your friends as well. And please play Lachlan's Bar if you can from Michael English. We'll try and get that one on for you between now and the end of the programme. This time it's happy 50th birthday going out to Sonia McGonigal, celebrating her birthday today. And I've been asked to play this one especially for you, Sonia. Something from Alan Jackson. We've gone with this one. We've gone country.

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Classic, country classic, American from Leanne Womack. And Just Someone I Used to Know, going back to 2005 with that one. And taking us in after, or before the break rather, we had, especially for Sonia celebrating her 50th birthday, we had Michael English coming up next. We had Alan Jackson with Gone Country. So belated birthday wishes going out to you, Sonia. And also want to say hello as well to Breda Hayes. This comes in from Anthony, who is tuned into the show in Limerick. And also as well saying hello to Mary in Tralee today. I hope you are both keeping well. Thank you very much for the message. Keep the requests and dedications coming into us on the programme today. Eileen down there in Gaithor is also tuned into the show today. Hope you're keeping well, Eileen. Thank you very much as well for the message. The Long Black Train has been requested on the radio today by Josh Turner, so we'll try and get that on today. And hello to Mary. Mary, thanks for your compliments. I'm glad to know that you're enjoying the music today. Now, as requested, Michael English, and this one is especially for John Wallace.

0: It's an artist called Chris Peterson. He appeared in season 15 of America's Got Talent. And he went on as well to win a country battle program back in, it doesn't actually say what year, but he won $15,000, so he didn't cash. And his album was hailed brilliant by Simon Cowell. So really getting a seal of approval on that one. And that there is of course, a song from him called Million Dollar Cowboy Bar. A really good show today. Say hello to Margaret and to Seamus Call in Fulcara, and please play The Boys of Killybegs if you can from the Murphys for a regular listener to the programme. We'll try and get that there fitted in. Also as well, Shuni Crampsey has also been requested on the radio today, so we'll certainly get the new one from Shuni on as well too in the next hour of the programme. The news at 1 o'clock is on the way with Ryan, and we'll kick things off after one with music from Brendan McGrew. Check
1: this. The Deal Debate returns this Monday for a full review of all the weekend's games, including our under 20 ladies who are in the Ulster final and our minor men who are in the All Ireland Minor Paul McGuire final. We'll also cover the busiest week in the GAA calendar with 8 games to be played as Donegal welcome Cork to the new look Balbuffet. 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
8: Good afternoon with the Highland Radio News at 1 o'clock. I'm Ryan Brawley. A Donegal senator has called for sweeping reforms for taxi services in Ireland. This follows recent debate within the county over accessibility to late-night transport, with multiple county councillors highlighting issues within their areas. Senator Manus Boyle told the Shannon that the system is not working and there needs to be a national taxi strategy, particularly dealing with rules about licensing. He also raised issues around the WAVE grant, the fund from the National Transport Authority, to allow for the purchase of wheelchair-accessible vehicles.
9: Last week I spoke about the WAVE grant and how it's not working properly. The grant is supposed to help people buy wheelchair-accessible taxis, but the funding runs out almost immediately. Many drivers cannot access the support they need. The rules are new taxis must be wheelchair-accessible. It is now making the market too expensive for new drivers to join the industry. These vehicles can cost up to $60,000 without proper financial support. Many people simply cannot afford it. At the same time, taxi numbers continue to fall, and as far as we are fewer taxis now than in 2009.
8: A West Tyrone MLA has spoken in support of several road safety amendments included in the Justice Bill making its way through the Northern Ireland Assembly. The amendments would see checkpoints implemented for drug testing on roads by PSNI officers. SDLP member Daniel McCrossan said this would allow for early intervention and that it is something police and campaigners have long advocated for. He added that this approach will also provide a deterrent for road users who would otherwise drive under the influence of drugs. A further clause he supported would allow for the seizure of vehicles such as e-scooters without prior warning. Mr. McCrossan stated, while not a prominent issue as in urban areas, the vehicles are still causing an issue in West Tyrone, and he called for a campaign to raise awareness of road safety for younger people.
10: I live in a rural constituency, I represent a rural constituency, and I have to say, whilst I'm very aware of e-scooters and the dangers they pose, we don't see the same concentration of them as some of the more urban centres around Belfast and other areas. But I am aware, I see young fellas in particular going out on country roads where it's dangerous to walk, let alone take one of these e-scooters that is exceptionally speedy. I couldn't believe, actually, when I witnessed it. And it is important that we, more widely and specific to what I've said, create greater awareness amongst our young people about the very real need to be conscious of the dangers of our roads.
8: The government is releasing 10 days' worth of oil from the National Reserve. According to the International Energy Agency, all EU countries must have 90 days' worth of national oil in case of a crisis. Countries are now being asked to release 10 days' worth of this in an effort to stabilise prices, which have been increasing because of the conflict in the Middle East. Rachel Lavin, data journalist with the Irish Times, says Ireland has already released 5 days' worth of oil.
11: The price of oil is surging, and that's the reason that the International Energy Agency, which is in charge of global oil supply, which Ireland is a member of, has directed its members to release about 10% of their oil. So we have 90 days on reserve and we're now releasing 10. We've already released 5 back into the European market. Again, it's an effort to stabilise prices, and we're going to release another 5 in the coming weeks.
8: The Canadian Prime Minister, Mark Carney, has arrived in Ahagoor, the village in Mayo where his grandparents emigrated from. This morning he met with President Catherine Connolly in Westport before attending a local mass. He's due to plant a tree this afternoon before meeting with relatives. When he arrived at the church, he revealed to locals that this wasn't his first visit.
12: Oh, it's fantastic. It's fantastic to be back. I've been here twice, but no one noticed the last time I came. So it's a great thrill and wonderful to have the Taoiseach here, and had just a wonderful meeting with the President just now.
8: The interception of a sanctioned Russian oil tanker off the coast of England is being described as a significant blow to Moscow. UK forces boarded the ship in an overnight operation, and it's been forced to anchor off the south coast of England. It's the first operation of its kind in British waters. The UK Culture Secretary, Lisa Nandy, says it's an important step.
13: One of the instructions that the Prime Minister gave quite early on was that he wanted us to be on the front foot, taking that sort of decisive action in order to keep the country safe and to deal with the threat posed by Russia. And this morning, we've been able to successfully do that.
8: And the weather mostly cloudy with just a chance of an odd spot of drizzle. Otherwise dry for the day with spells of sunshine, which will be hazy generally due to high cloud. Highest temperatures of 15 to 19 or even 20 degrees. Coolest in coastal parts in mostly light to moderate easterly breezes. That's all for the newsroom for now. Back with news again at 2 o'clock. The obituary notices this Sunday afternoon, June the 14th. The death has taken place of Dan Gerard Boyle, 103, Lochinure, Annagree. His remains will repose at his home in Lochinure today from 3 p.m. until 8 p.m. and tomorrow from 12 p.m. until 8 p.m. Rosary nightly at 8 p.m. House private after rosary and on the morning of the funeral. Dan's funeral mass will take place on Tuesday at 11 a.m. in St. Mary's Star of the Sea Church, Annagree. Burial afterwards in the new graveyard. The funeral mass can be viewed live on Kieran Rorty Funeral Director's Facebook page and on the church webcam via MCN Media. The death has occurred of Robert McCool, Tiernalee, Carndonagh. Robert's remains will repose at his home in Tiernalee this afternoon. Removal from there on Tuesday morning at 11:30 a.m. to the Church of the Sacred Heart, Carndonagh, for Requiem Mass at 12 midday, followed by interment in the adjoining cemetery. Requiem Mass can be viewed live on the parish webcam. Family time, please, from 9 p.m. to 12 p.m. Family flowers only, please. Donations in lieu, if desired, to the Irish Cancer Society, care of any family member, or Blaine McCarran, Kelly's funeral directors. The death has taken place of Frances Gallagher, Mina Claddy, and formerly of Crookfalla Guidoor. Her remains will repose at Rorty's funeral home, Derrybeg, today and tomorrow from 3 p.m. until 8 p.m. Rosary nightly at 8 p.m. Funeral Mass will take place on Tuesday at 11 a.m. in Chapubblecombe, Kill, Crookfalla. Burial afterwards in the adjoining cemetery. The Funeral Mass can be viewed live on Kieran Rorty Funeral Director's Facebook page and on the church webcam via MCN Media. The death has taken place of Jackie Langan, 17, New Street, Claddy, reposing at his home today. Funeral leaving his home on Tuesday at 11:15 a.m. for Requiem Mass in St. Columba's Church, Donnyloop, at 12 noon. Interment afterwards in the adjoining cemetery. Donations in lieu of flowers, please, to the Foyle Hospice, care of Quigley's funeral directors. Family time, please, from 10 p.m. to 11 a.m. and on the morning of the funeral. The Requiem Mass can be viewed live via the Donnyloop Chapel YouTube channel. The death has occurred of John Kelly, 14 O'Gara Villas, Maville. Funeral from his home tomorrow at 1:30 p.m. for 2 p.m. Requiem Mass in St Mary's Church, Ballybrack, followed by burial in Ballybrack Cemetery. The Requiem Mass can be viewed live on Eamon McLaughlin Funeral Director's Facebook page. Family time from 10 p.m. to 11 a.m. and on the morning of the funeral. Family flowers only, please, donations in lieu, if desired, to the Patients' Comfort Fund, Carndonagh Community Hospital, care of any family member or Eamon McLaughlin Funeral Directors. The death has occurred of Anne McElroy, Nate Doherty, Foyle View, Glencrow, Maville. Funeral from her home tomorrow at 10:30 a.m. for 11 a.m. Requiem Mass in St Pius X Church, Maville, followed by burial in Ballybrack Cemetery. Requiem Mass can be viewed live on the parish webcam. Family time from 10 p.m. to 12 p.m. and on the morning of the funeral. Family time from 10 p.m. and on the morning of the funeral. Family flowers only, please. Donations in lieu, if desired, to Friends of Letterkenny University Hospital, care of any family member or Eamon McLaughlin Funeral Directors. The death has occurred of Michael, Mickey McGrath, Lacknashanna, Kildisart, County Clare, formerly Pettigo, Donegal and New York, USA. Reposing at St. Michael's Church, Kildisart, today from 5 p.m. with prayers at 7 p.m. Funeral Mass tomorrow afternoon at 12:30, followed by cremation in Shannon Crematorium at 3 p.m. The death has taken place of Elizabeth Betty Hennessy, née Biggs, 27 Trinity Court, Newton Cunningham, formerly Marble Hill, Dunfanaghy. No wake. Her remains will arrive at Holy Trinity Church, Hornhead Road, Dunfanaghy, today at 6 p.m. to repose overnight. Funeral service will take place there tomorrow at 10:30 a.m., followed by cremation in Lakeland's Crematorium, Cavan, at 4 p.m. Family flowers only, please, donations in lieu, if desired, to the Donegal Hospice, care of any family member or James Harkin Funeral Directors. For family information and more details regarding wakes and funerals, please go to highlandradio.com.
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Beautiful, the late great Brenda Mulgrew and the brightest star, taking us into hour number two of the programme on this Sunday afternoon here on Highland Radio. If you are just joining us, good afternoon to you. Welcome along to the show. It's Kevin Fury with you here on the radio until 2 o'clock today. And if you'd like to get in touch with us on the programme, you can do so by text or WhatsApp on 086 60 25 000, or you can give Geraldine a call on 074 91 25 000. Now, especially for Liam McIntyre, it's Claudia Buckley.

0: Some American country music on the program. That's an artist called Susie Bogus and The Other Side of the Hill. And we had Feeling Single and Seeing Double from Claudia Buckley, especially for Leah McIntyre today. Leah, thanks for your message. Hello to Anna's Super Show. As always, Kevin, great to hear you on the radio. Thanks, Anna. I hope you're keeping well. That's Anna down there in Ardragh today. And also as well, another listener looking to hear something from Merle Haggard, if we can. You know, some have a great song by Merle Haggard lined up for you a little bit later on. So we're going to get that on the radio for you. Would you please play something from Mick Flavin if you can? This is especially for Jared Doherty in Letterkenny. And also as well, would you please play something from Anne Biddy, if you can, for a listener who's enjoying the programme. Also another request as well to play Missing You by Anne Biddy, and thanks is the message. And also we had a couple of other requests as well come in on the programme today, especially from Margaret in Fulcara. I'm looking to hear the song I'll Accept the Rose. So Margaret, I'll have a look for that one. So lots of requests to get caught up on, so we'll keep the music going right after this quick break.
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especially for Margaret and Seamus in Fulcara. That is the boys from Killybegs, especially, or rather from the Murphys. Now, especially for Gavin Doherty and Letterkenny, it's Mick Flavin.

0: Tom Paul and the Glazer Brothers, and Loving Her Was Easier. And we had the girl from Wexford, from McFlavin, especially for Gerard Doherty before that. Okay, we're into the just gone 1:30 now here on Highland Radio on a Sunday afternoon. It's Kevin Fury with you until 2 o'clock today. Would you please play a request for the best wee chef in Convoy and let him know Millie is on the way. So saying hello to you, and I'd love to know what you're baking today. And also as well, would you please play a request for Mary, who is tuned into the programme today. A song by Bobby Bear, Miller's Cave is the name of it. Would you please play it if you can? This comes in from Bernie, who's in Remelton today. Bernie, have a look for that one. It's a while since I played something from Bobby Bear on the radio today, but leave it with us and we'll see what we can do. The Indians have been requested and so have Sarah Louise McFadden. So a busy show on the programme today. We will do our very best to get your requests and dedications fitted in between now and 2 o'clock today. Back in just a moment.
1: Tommy Devon here, inviting you to join myself and Jimmy Stafford this Monday night for another edition of the Monday Night Sessions, in association with Emerald Guitars. On the show this week, we welcome back from Mahara Felt singer-songwriter Breeds Devlin. Donegal singer Kevin Loughlin recently released his first new single. He will be joining us for a chat and a few tunes as well. Plus, we'll also be bringing you some of the latest releases from around the Northwest and the rest of the country. That's the Monday Night Sessions, this Monday night, between 8 p.m. and 10 p.m. As always, right here on Highland Radio.
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Eric Ryan and God's Plan, especially for Debbie Sweeney. And we had an artist called Alex Key before that. Hello to Caroline Lyons. Looking to hear something from Gene Watson on the programme today. We'll try and get that there done if we can before 2 o'clock. And great music today, Kevin. Thanks a million. This comes in from Caroline Meehan in Mancharles. And also as well, saying hello to Mary and Joe Duffy in Remelton. So hope yous are all keeping well today. And also, would you please play something if you can from Nathan Carter, Magella and Marion. Looking to hear David James. We played David James just before in the last hour of the programme. But nevertheless, thanks for getting in contact with us here on the show today. Now, we did have a request to play something from Sean Kane earlier on, especially for a fan and listener. Looking to hear this one today. And a beautiful version of it is. Two, this is called Paint Me a Picture of Ireland.

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Gene Watson, 14 Carat Mind, as requested for Caroline today. Thank you, Kevin, for playing Sean Keane, an absolutely brilliant singer. So he is, and a fantastic voice too. And that comes in from Eileen and Gidor. And we played that for a fan and listener a little bit earlier on.

today who got in contact looking to hear that one. And also for Bernie and Teresa and all the dancers in the Mulray Woods, and also for the gang in the Dunloe Social last weekend. This comes in from Marie. I've been asked to play the song I'll Ask for the Dance. Well, unfortunately, I'm not going to get time to play that one in today. And also for Aoife in Aoife Brown in Raphoe. Sweet 16 today. Happy birthday to you. And this comes in from Mum, Dad and all the family today. And also want to say hello, just see a request in there too for Jimmy McDyer over there in Inver. Jimmy, hope you're keeping well. And thanks too for the message. And also as well to Mary in Remelton. Looking to hear something from Isla Grant on the show today. Unfortunately, Mary, I'm not going to get time to play at Isla, but certainly the next time back on Dune Country, I get something on from Isla Grant. This is music now from Merle Haggard.

0: That's the voice of Efi Needle, wrapping up the program for this Sunday afternoon. Thank you very much for listening, for your requests and your dedications. I want to say hello to Sue in Derry today. This is brilliant music today. Thank you very much, Sue. And also, Sal, thank you very much for a great show, Kevin. This is comes in from the ladies in Desert Martin today. And thank you, Kevin, for a great show. This comes in from Kathleen McHugh. I'm assuming that's Kathleen in Donegal Town. Kathleen, hope you're keeping well. Thanks for the WhatsApp. Right, as I said, my lot for today, thank you as well to Geraldine for help on the phones, and apologies as well to the requests and dedications. We didn't get time to fit in today. The 2 hours absolutely flew in. Keep it with Highland Radio. Sunday Sport on the way after the news at 2 o'clock, and I'll be back with you on Saturday morning on Saturday Sunrise from 7 o'clock. But for myself, Kevin Fury, enjoy the rest of your Sunday.
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4: Good afternoon with the Highland Radio News at 2 o'clock. I'm Ryan Brawley. Police in Derry made 5 arrests last evening after an incident they're treating as sectarian motivated. At around 6:30 p.m, reports were received of youths gathering in the Bishop Street and Naylor's Row area of the city, engaging in spontaneous disorder, which involved the throwing of stones in the area of the Fountain Estate. Officers' offences included riotous behaviour. Items including a golf club were also seized from the area and no injuries were reported. This follows several incidents of disorder from the Naylor's Row interface during May, where a number of youths as young as 11 were arrested. A Donegal senator has called for major reforms to Ireland's taxi industry, citing ongoing concerns over the availability of transport services, particularly in rural areas. The issue has been the subject of recent debate in Donegal, with a number of county councillors highlighting difficulties accessing taxis and late-night transport in their communities. Speaking in the Shannon, Senator Manus Boyle said the current system is failing passengers and drivers alike, and argued that a national taxi strategy is needed to address the challenges facing the sector. He said particular attention should be given to licensing regulations. Senator Boyle also raised concerns about the WAVE grant scheme, operated by the National Transport Authority, which supports the purchase of wheelchair-accessible vehicles. He said improvements are needed to ensure the scheme better supports the drivers.
5: Last week I spoke about the WAVE grant and how it's not working properly. The grant is supposed to help people buy a wheelchair accessible taxi, but the funding runs out almost immediately. Many drivers cannot access the support they need. The rules are new taxis must be wheelchair accessible. It is now making the market too expensive for new drivers to join the industry. These vehicles can cost up to $60,000 without proper financial support. Many people simply cannot afford it. At the same time, taxi numbers continue to fall, and as far as we are fewer taxis now than in 2009.
4: A West Tyrone MLA has welcomed a number of road safety measures contained in the new Justice Bill currently progressing through the Northern Ireland Assembly. Among the proposed amendments is the introduction of roadside drug testing checkpoints, allowing PSNI officers to carry out tests on motorists. SDLP MLA Daniel McCrossan said the move would enable earlier intervention and is a measure that police and road safety campaigners have long called for. He said the proposals would also act as a deterrent to those considering driving while under the influence of drugs. Mr. McCrossan also voiced support for a separate amendment that would allow for police to seize vehicles, including e-scooters, without a prior warning. While acknowledging that e-scooters are not as significant an issue in West Tyrone as they are in larger urban areas, he said they continue to pose concerns locally. The MLA has also called for greater road safety awareness among young people through targeted public information campaigns.
6: I live in a rural constituency, I represent a rural constituency, and I have to say, whilst I'm very aware of e-scooters and the dangers they pose, we don't see the same concentration of them as some of the more urban centres around Belfast and other areas. But I am aware, I see young fellas in particular going out on country roads where it's dangerous to walk, let alone take one of these e-scooters that is exceptionally speedy. I couldn't believe actually when I witnessed it. And it is important that we more widely and specific to what I've said, create greater awareness amongst our young people about the very real need to be conscious of the dangers of our roads.
4: Holidaymakers are being advised not to worry about anti-tourist protests in Mallorca. Stop tourism messages were recently painted onto roads between main towns on the Spanish island, and a small demonstration was held outside Palma Cathedral. Another protest has been organised for July the 26th. Travel journalist Simon Calder says the action isn't likely to disrupt people's holidays.
7: I don't think so. I mean, we've seen examples, for instance, was it last summer in Barcelona, there were tourists being pelted with water pistols. While they were just sitting in a lovely square having lunch. So, I mean, that's on the scale of unpleasant things to happen. That's fairly low down, but it's obviously disconcerting.
4: And the New York Knicks have won the NBA championship for the first time in 53 years. They clinched the title with a 94-90 victory against the San Antonio Spurs last night. Celebrities reportedly spotted outside include Timothy Chalamet, Prince Harry, Sidney Sweeney and Ben Stiller. The basketball team has been owned by businessman James Dolan since 1997, who is of Irish descent. And the weather dry today with hazy sunny spells. Highest temperatures of 15 to 18 degrees and a mostly light to moderate easterly breeze. Dry tonight with a mix of cloud and clear spells. Lowest temperatures of 9 to 12 degrees and light to moderate easterly or variable breezes. Tomorrow will continue to bring a good lot of dry weather with some hazy spells of sunshine to start, but becoming rather cloudy from the west through the morning. Occasional light rain or drizzle at times with a chance of more moderate showers later on. Highest temperatures tomorrow 15 to 18 degrees and mostly moderate southeasterly breezes. And that's all for the newsroom for now. Back with news again at 3 o'clock.

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3: Welcome along to the Highland Radio Sports Desk with myself, Kieran Cannon and Owen Kirison with you until 6 o'clock this evening. It is, of course, Highland Radio Sunday Sport. Hopefully, you're all keeping good form this Sunday afternoon. Big result last night for the Donegal Miners. They are the Paul McGuire Cup champion for 2026. They beat Louth yesterday. A close encounter at the Athletic Grounds in Armagh. It finished Donegal 1-15. Louth a goal and 14 points. Donegal had the better of things in the first half. They led at half time by 2 points, 8-6. Louth fought back. They actually took the lead 40 minutes on the clock. Conor Marron found the back of the net. The sides were level. 24 minutes gone in the second half, but a goal from Mark Wilkinson proved crucial, and that paved the way for a memorable Donegal success. We're going to hear from Ciarán Lacy very shortly in today's programme. After the match, he gave his reaction to Paddy Hunter. So we'll hear from him very shortly after the commercial break. Today's matters in the All-Ireland Senior Football Championship. Today, a number of games taking place. 3 in round 2A. The early one got underway at 1 o'clock today. Inniskeen in the wee county of Louth. It sees Louth entertain Armagh, somewhat of a local derby. And I can tell you, they're into the third minute. On the second half, it's Louth 15 points, Armagh 2-9, level pegging at the moment. Oisin O'Neill on for Greg McCabe for Louth in that encounter at half time. What about Salt Hill today? There's a Donegal connection in this one. Westmeath are the visitors. They're taking on a Galway, of course. Westmeath, they're managed by a former Donegal All-Ireland winner back in 2012, Mark McHugh. I can tell you, early stages in this one, into the fourth minute, it's Westmeath who lead. Galway 1 point, Westmeath 2 points in that encounter. And at 3:30, Francis Mooney, I'll be there for Highland Radio Sport. Tyrone entertaining Mayo. That's a nice ring about it. And that's in O'Neill's Hilly Park in Omagh, Tyrone against Mayo. 2B today, no second chances for these two counties. The losers will bow out of this year's All-Ireland Championship. The winner will progress to the All-Ireland Prelim. Cavan against Dublin. Today, Kingspan at Breffni Park, that famous venue, and I can tell you, early stages of the first half, and I'll have a wee update on that match very shortly for you. All County League here in Donegal this Sunday afternoon, a full round of games across all 3 divisions. All these matches in Division 1, 6 matches throwing in at 5 matches throwing in at 3 p.m. an early match between Glen Swilly and the Morrow and the Ross. That won't get underway at 3:30. We'll have a result shortly. But 5 games at 3 p.m. St. Eunan's are entertaining Sean McCool's. Chuconnell Park is the venue at 4 Masters to go on Kilcar. Arua Ballyshannon welcome St. Michael's to Father Tierney Park. Maharagallan will host a meeting between Gledore and Dunlow. And the Davy Brennan Memorial Park, a repeat of last year's Championship County Semi-Final. And Eve Connell-Aglenties are taking on a Terman. In Division 2 today, the match between Mallon and Eve Clumber has been postponed. It's Bundoran against Clonhilly at 2 o'clock, while at 3 p.m, Red Q's host Downings. Ardrail welcome Milford to Pearson Memorial Park. Neve Paddock against Cahin welcome Fanon Gales. It's Burt against Convoy, while Kelly Beggs make the trip to Inishowen to take on Buncrana. 12:30 today, seeing St. Mary's a Convoy. I take on the Ross. That's in Division 3. Hopefully, I'll have a result from that match very shortly. 3 games getting underway at 3 p.m. today. Oris against Robert Emmets. Neve Alton are taking on St. Noel's, while Moville are entertaining Neve Colum Kill. A great feature coming up between 5 and 6 today in Highland Radio Sunday Sport. That is, of course, the big Donegal International Rally taking place next weekend. Oisin Kelly will be looking ahead to this great, great rally with former Donegal winning navigators Donal Barrett and Brian Boyle. That's between 5 and 6, Highland Radio Sunday Sport, this Sunday afternoon. Now, to some soccer news. Disappointment for Bonagie United yesterday because their FAI Cup adventure ended in disappointment as they were beaten 5-4 on penalty kicks. That was in their third round away clash to Wexford side Gorey Rangers yesterday. That one got underway at 5 o'clock. Normal time and extra time failed to separate these teams after 120 minutes of football. It was still scoreless and it all boiled down to penalty kicks. The hosts came out on top, winning by the narrowest of margins. So after wins over Clonmel Celtic, Raph Keel and previous rounds, the Donegal, the Dry Park, Dry Arch Park outfit must bow out of this year's FAI Cup. Now, staying with soccer, what about the world of World Cup? Today, I can tell you, Germany meet Curacao from 6 p.m. and it's Netherlands. They're taking on Japan from 9 o'clock tonight. Yesterday's results, last night's results in the World Cup, seen Qatar and Switzerland play at a 1-1 draw. Group C, also a 1-1 draw. Brazil 1, Morocco 1. And in Group C, Scotland, an opening day victory for them. Haiti 0, Scotland 1 in that one. And Australia, they beat Turkey 2-0. That was in Group D of the World Cup. So that's yesterday's results in the World Cup. To golf now, Shane Lowry heads into the final round of the Canadian Open with striking distance of the leaders. The Offaly golfer carried a 3-under-par round of 67 yesterday to move to 9-under for the tournament. And he's into a share of 12th place. American Jackson Subar leads the way on 13-under-par. That's as you are there, golf, the Canadian Open. Just going to do a wee quick check on the Galway-Westmeath game for a latest score. I can tell you, 10 minutes on the clock, there has been a big three-pointer in this one, and it has come in favour of the home team. Galway, 1-3, Westmeath, 2 points. 10 minutes on the clock in that encounter. When we come back, we're going to recap some of yesterday's action on the All-Ireland Senior Football Championship.
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3: We're going to recap action from yesterday's disappointing result for Donegal in the All-Ireland Senior Football Championship. But I have three results to tell you about from round 2B. It finished Monaghan 120, Roscommon 14 points, Jack McCarron 7 points for the Farnay County. The only goal of the game was scored by corner forward Stephen Mooney. Kildare 17 points, Kerry 3, 22. The Kingdom returning to winning ways following that disappointment match against Donegal. David Clifford 1-4 for Jack O'Connor's side yesterday. Celtic Park, Derry bang out of the championship. Derry 120, Meath 124. Downing's Lan the Park here. Midfielder Cian McBride was in good form for the Royal County last night. Meath's wing back Donal Keoghan 1-2. He scored in a Meath's victory. Shane McGuigan and Lorcan Murray 4 points each. But it wasn't enough for the Oak Leaf County. We're going to hear from their manager, Kieran Mina, very shortly on Highland Radio. Sunday Sport. Okay, back to the disappointment at Sean McCool Park yesterday. It finished Donegal 113, Cork 17 points. At the interval, it was Donegal 1-7, Cork 5 points. Conor O'Donnell, and his own machine, as I like to call him, he got the first half goal for Jim McGuinness's side yesterday. Here's the final few moments of this game and the post-match reaction of the Highland Radio commentary team, Brendan Devaney, Brendan Kilcoyne, and your match commentator, Roisin Kelly.
10: That last attack, we had the ball, so it was either a two-pointer or a goal. Now, when the ball came across the carry there, I know he's only a young man coming into the game, I'm not blaming him for it. He had to carry the ball in, Roisin. He was shooting from a distance. You're very unlikely to get a goal. He hit it hard, but it's going to go over the bar, Roisin. You've got to just drive that in and make sure that you're having a shot that's going to have a decent goal attempted. We had the opportunity to snatch the match. The point wasn't going to be any good. Either we work it out for the two-pointer or you get it in close to the goals. And it's a shame there. We could have actually snatched that game, Roisin, but that is a shot for Donegal, you know, having led so well at half time and being in real control, you know, 10-5 up and really probably having that wee bit of an extra point of the breeze, you really thought to yourself that Donegal would push on second half. But once Cork came after Donegal, started to win a few kickouts and really started to get stuck into Donegal and battle them around the pitch, you've seen a very different style to this game, and Donegal really started to panic in possession. They couldn't get their form back. The subs that came in, it was inexperienced, Brendan. I don't mean to put anything on the guys coming in, but they added really very little to it. And really, you've seen there all of a sudden Donegal's strength and depth. You know, we had a very good starting team, we hadn't a lot to bring in, and really when we looked for that extra bit of energy and bit of cohesion, we hadn't got it.
11: No, definitely not. Very disappointing. And self-made from Donegal, created a lot of their own problems, a game they were totally in control of but never really pushed the button to go for it. And then Cork saw this gap and they went for it. They were incentivised to push on and they really deserved it. They outscored Donegal 12 points to 6 in the second half and are deserving winners, so they are, you'd have to say. But Donegal, very disappointing. Brendan, you mentioned there the subs came in. I was very surprised to see Yoshin Gallen go off. You want your big kickers, you want your big players on the pitch at the end of the game, and you know he was gone off the field. Conor O'Donnell had one of his poor days, kicked three or four poor balls, and just Donegal never really got into a good flow. They were controlled, but then when the pressure came on and when Donegal, or when Cork added that bit of buzz to the game, Donegal didn't have the answer.
12: Yeah, they certainly didn't have the answer, so they didn't. I'm trying to process it in my head here. How do we go from the performance in the first half against Kerry to the second half here today against Cork, Brendan?
10: Yeah, well, I think very difficult to start. Because it was Kerry, we're pumped up after Down as well, Ash. You know, you're coming off the back of a terrible game where a lot of people were questioning, you know, where you're at, where you're going. We had a lot of time to prepare for that game, as we did for this. Now, I think the first half, Ash, will be very interesting was set at half time. If you go on at double scores up, I know it was low scoring, and particularly in the modern game, things can change very quick. But when you're that much in control and Cork were standing off you, was it a question of lads keep doing the same thing? But Cork, it was as if watching they played, there were two different teams here today, you know, even in the first 10 minutes of that second half. But once, and you know, you said it in commentary, Austin, once they sensed Donegal weren't on it or weren't up for the fight, they started to turn over ball. And as Brendan was saying there, we give away a couple of bad attempts at goals, there's a couple of bad turnovers for people, and there's a couple of bad fouls come on as well, all from players that came in to join the game to give us a bit extra. It actually hampered us and it gave Cork that wee bit of impetus. And listen, you've got to say, Brendan, in those closing 15 minutes, Cork were full value of it, because they came after Donegal, and when they came forward with purpose, and Donegal had lost their rhythm altogether. They had no platform and they had nobody really driving the game.
12: Yeah,
11: definitely, 100%. And the big moment for me was Ian Maguire, Conor O'Donnell's shot that went up into the air. Ian Maguire went above everyone, caught it, created an overlap and transitioned up the field, which Cork got a score off. That was a big moment. You could see Cork growing in confidence from there on in, and they chased Everton down. They showed all the urgency in them last 15 minutes of the game, and that was well reflected on the scoreboard.
12: Yeah, I'm just looking at the amount of two-pointers that came in that second half. Obviously Walsh Fahey, and then you had Sherlock, who actually kicked two as well. Like they outscored Donegal 10-3 in the closing 20 minutes.
11: They did, yeah, and I mentioned that they kicked 6 two-pointers. Yeah. We didn't attempt a two-pointer. In my recollection of the game, we didn't attempt a two-pointer all day. I know the conditions were windy and all that, but if Cork can kick six of them, Donegal need to be hitting a couple of them every game, so they do.
12: Four of them came in the closing 20 minutes.
11: Four of them came in the last 20 minutes.
13: See, when you've got a cushion, and just in Donegal's defence, when you've got a cushion and you look like, let's just say, in your Donegal head, right, you're thinking, if Cork have a spell, we'll chip on. We created, three, four good goal chances in the first half. You're probably thinking, we'll get a goal or we'll get them scores. The difference was that those scores dried up, and going forward, we all of a sudden started to look a wee bit panicky. You couldn't see how we were opening up Cork, and we were opening up at will first half. So Donegal just dropped out of him. And is it something this season, I don't know, between, you know, the down performance in the Kerry and now this, you know, Donegal's performance levels, you're not sure what you're going to get. We thought after Kerry the last day, down was just a blip. Now we're seeing that there's a level of drop that can come into the team, and there's no real ammunition to come in to really bolster it, you know.
11: Absolutely, yeah. And once you lose momentum in a game, once momentum goes from your game, it's very, very difficult to get it back. And it was all front foot football from Cork in the last 20 minutes. Donegal making mistakes on the ball, punished harshly, I thought, on a couple of occasions by the referee for a couple of fouls that led to scores for Cork. But that said, Cork showed the urgency. Donegal just couldn't arrest that momentum back from Cork.
12: Yeah, Oisin Gallen scored 4 points today. Michael Langan got two. Michael Murphy got two. Patter Mogan, Jason McGee, Turlough Carr, all on the score sheet. Shane O'Donnell managed to chip in with a point as well. Ryan McHugh got in there, and of course that goal from Conor O'Donnell. But the reality of it is, despite leading 1-7-5 at half time, which was a 5-point cushion, which really should have been probably a 9 or a 10-point advantage at the break, wasn't there, and Donegal never ever knocked on from it, and they couldn't get. We talked about, I said to you a couple of times that we never got on the top gear.
13: Yeah,
12: attacking, there was maybe 2 or 3 of those points that we went at full pelt. But there was nothing up. We didn't come out of third gear today, Brendan, and for some reason
13: we couldn't get out of it.
12: Couldn't get out.
13: And do you know what? If Cork had done 10 minutes of that to us in the first half, that would have been the halftime wake-up call for Jim to go, right, boys, we need to do this, this, and this. It was so easy in the first half that I think it gave us into a false sense of security. We never got into what you call championship speed. And when Cork hit us at championship speed, we couldn't react. So listen, massive learnings in that. I suppose we're lucky this isn't a 2B game and we've out of the championship. You know, my Cork friends have thumbs up here, just going past. I mean, well done to Cork. I mean, they're completely written off coming up here today to Ballybofey, but the record we have, the form at Donegal was in. So you'd have to say well done to them. But it's been the same, 2-pointers, discipline. I seen the discipline, our lack of discipline cost us today on our bench, I think, was the big thing.
12: If we are going to go to the quarter final now at the end of the month, and the last Sunday of the month, or the last weekend of the month, we have to play next weekend again. 3 weeks in the bounce championship football. How do you now bounce back?
13: The only saving grace from Alison is we went out of Ulster early. If we had Ulster campaigned behind us and had lost here today, you're thinking, right, here comes the drag. This is too much for the squad of players. You know, one game in 7 weeks. I don't think the pre-quarter final is a problem now, Alison, in terms of any kind of fatigue, even long term, if we were to go further. I think there's a deeper thing about who we can beat next, you know, because playing like that, if you look at that second half, any of the teams that's going to be left in the row, they'd fancy having a crack at Donegal.
12: We are in an All-Ireland series, Brendan, okay? And we're being touted again before this match as the best team in the country. We were touted before the Down game as the best team in the country. The luck on Donegal, as of in the next couple of minutes, is going to change yet again. Can you lose? Have we seen it last year? Kerry lost a game and won the All-Ireland. Armagh the year before lost a game and won the All-Ireland. Can you actually lose 2 championship games and win the All-Ireland?
11: Yeah, you certainly can, Oisin, but based on the performance that we saw today, which was
12: a group losing 2 big championship games, how do you bounce it back, and can you go on and have a belief within the group that you can become All-Ireland champions?
11: Oh, I think you can. I think you can definitely believe that. I think they'll take a hard look at themselves after that performance today. They'll be very disappointed. And it reminisces of the Down defeat back in O'Donnell Park, so it does early in the year, where the just energy wasn't there and sparked. They looked a bit flat, so they did on their feet at times. Yes, they had control, but they weren't hurt Cork the way they should have hurt Cork, because the Cork were there to be got at in the first half, particularly in the first 40-50 minutes. But Donegal need to have a look at themselves now and analyse why they didn't get up to the pace of the game today, because that was a totally different performance than what we witnessed down in Fitzgerald Stadium in Killarney a couple of weeks ago. And at this level of football, there's no more chances for Donegal. They have to go now and win every game if they want to win the All-Ireland. And based on what we saw today, that is a concern. Yes, they can still do it, but they need more of what we saw in Kerry and less of what we saw in Donegal and Letterkenny over the last couple of months.
12: Yeah, there is, of course, four Round 2B games that are taking place this weekend. Whoever wins them will meet the losers of 2A. Donegal now find themselves as a loser of 2A. That draw, I think, is going to be done on Monday morning, so we will be out next weekend. So we'll wait to see how it develops. But we're just going to wrap it up now. Brendan Devaney, it's turned out to be, after all the buzz early on, we watched the thousands come in through the gates here. The return of championship football to Balbuffet. This wonderful surface. The work that has been done. The energy that was here in the lead-up to this game. It's so disappointing now to stand here looking at a defeat at the hands of Cork that we probably believed that wasn't going to be there a couple of hours ago.
13: Yeah, certainly. And the thing about it is, Oisín, we're masters of our own downfall. If you play well in the championship game, we're all here to support Donegal. We love the county. We love the game. If a team is beaten by a better team, you just say that's fair enough. Cork were the better team today, but that isn't what happened. When your performance level drops to the level Donegal did, there's so many mistakes in that second half between frees and turnover balls, and we lost our form going forward as well. So every aspect of our play, Oisín, seemed to drop, and that's what handed on. Now, Cork did. Obviously, they came at us. They put them up to us. But once they put it up to us, there was no reaction from us. And that's why you'll leave here now with a funny feeling in your stomach, because you know that's not the real Donegal team. And already, Oisín, you talked about two games and one losing in the championship. The way we lost to Down was so out of character. It was unbelievable. I couldn't believe when I was watching that day. Now, we've seen shades of that in that second half. Brendan mentioned it about the energy against Down. We've seen elements of it again. And that would be the biggest takeaway worry for me, that when the game comes against you, Oisín, that's where you step up. And then you say, right, let's kick in the gear. We couldn't seem to do that, and we couldn't seem to do it against Down. So you're going to do a knockout game now, and the worry is that that could happen to you again. So I think that's the big thing for Jim and his team to get right, that if we play their best and you're beat, then you can handle that. But we were way off.
3: That is the voice of Brendan Devaney. Also, you heard from Brendan Kilcoyne and the match commentator, Oisín Kelly. Disappointment for Donegal yesterday. One of the sides that Donegal could play as the winners of today's game. Dublin are taking on Cavan. First half, 21 minutes gone on this one at Breffni Park. Cavan lead 9 points to 7 points. What about the Group 2A today? Salt Hill is the venue. Galway welcomed Westmeath. A number of goals scored in this one in the first half. 22 minutes on the clock. Galway 2-6. Westmeath 1-4. 12-7. 20 as we approach the 23rd minute in that encounter. Armagh against Laois got underway at 1 o'clock today. We are into the 22nd minute of the second half. And this one, Louv 118, Armagh 216. Armagh leading this one by one. We're going to return to Balbuffet now and get more post-match reaction from this encounter yesterday. We're going to hear from the Donegal manager, Jim McGuinness, in a number of moments. But first of all, Jonathan Higgins caught up with the Rebel manager, the Cork man, John Cleary.
14: John, smiles all around. But it is a fantastic victory for your side today here in Donegal.
15: Absolutely, yeah. Look, when the draw was made, everyone said it was a draw from hell. But look, you know, we got our heads down and we said, look, it's just another pitch, it's just another team. Donegal were excellent in Killarney. But we've sometimes there, if you're off a big victory, that it's not maybe to, you know, maybe they got a small bit complacent or whatever. But we felt that we needed to be in the game coming down the home straight if we could at all, and we felt if we were, we'd have savage hunger, and I think, you know, that's the way it panned out today.
14: Look, obviously the victors can write the history books and all that, but the game plan, you must be so pleased how it worked.
15: Yeah, look, I think, you know, game plans are one thing, and they can go out the window breaking the ball one way or the other. You know, we had a good game plan in Killarney as well, and we were told we were absolute rubbish, you know. So, you know, so look, some days it goes for you. A lot depends on what's inside the shirt of guys, and you know, I thought we had showed great heart and showed great determination coming down the home straight today.
14: Obviously, given the logistics, the place is three quarters, even 5/8 of the home support, but you got to quieten that crowd halfway through. Your pocket of support started making noise, and you really grew into that game.
15: Yeah, as I said, look, I referenced inside to the lads there that you know, it was great to give our Cork football supporters a fantastic day out. You know, we knew all the lads there nearly by name that have followed us the length and breadth of the country and the last couple of years, in good days and in bad days. And look, thanks be to God, this year we've had more good days than bad days. And but I said, for those supporters, it was absolutely fantastic. And you know, the joy we saw gave them, you know, with this victory, we're very, very pleased about that.
14: Was there any particular moment in that second half when you got on the run that you thought this might happen here?
15: Yeah, I think maybe Tommy Walsh's two-pointer was a huge one. You know, it came from a turnover. I think in back, we, you know, and Tommy was going outside of the foot, and I'm blue in the face from telling him not to shoot at the outside of the foot. But look, you know, there was a bit of a breeze behind him and got over the, you know, I think that was a big turning point in the game. Yeah.
14: Obviously, the two-pointers, you know, you got a significant amount of them today. The tally, I don't have the top of my head here, but you got a good few. They're big moments in the game.
15: Oh, sure, absolutely. Like the modern game, you can be 7 or 8 points down, and next day, a couple of two-pointers, and you get the momentum, and I felt that's what happened. And we, you know, we kept going at them. I felt we didn't, even when we got a point or two up, we didn't hold back. We went to make it three, and we should have made it three. And I thought we defended heroically the whole game. And I think, in the modern game, how do they score 113, 114, you know, maybe 115? I think a lot of our heroes were in defence today, you know.
14: The route now opens up a little bit for you. You have next weekend off from a games point of view. You're through to the quarter final. It's a huge step forward.
15: Yeah, absolutely. But as I said, look, to the lads and said, we've nothing won yet. We'll enjoy this evening. But it's down to brass tacks. We have a week off next week, but we've got to use that. We've got to work. And we know there's every day you go out, teams will be sniping at us now. We'll be up there to be shot at, just like we're doing all today. And we'll take nothing for granted. We've nothing won yet. But we are looking forward to going back to Croke Park in 2 weeks' time.
3: Interesting views from John Cleary there. Speaking of John O'Higgins, after his side's, I'm going to call it a shock victory over Donegal. We're going to hear from Jim McGuinness in just a second. Half time in the All County League Division 2 clash. Bundoran 6 points, Clonilly 5 points. The hosts leading by one at the interval. We're going to do a wee quick going around the grounds in the All Ireland Senior Football Championship Group 2. A, Louth taking on Armagh, 1 hour gone, 60 minutes on the clock. Jarliff Oakburns putting Armagh 2 points up. It is Armagh 218, Louth 119. What about Salt Hill today? Mike McHugh's West Meath, the visitors. It's 27 minutes gone in the opening half. Galway 2-9, that's 15 points. West Meath 1-6. Remember, the losers will have another chance in this year's All-Ireland Championship. But the losers in Breffni Park will bow out of the Championship. Round 2A today. 25 minutes gone. And this one in the first half. Dublin 10, Cavan 11. Back to reaction from yesterday's disappointing result for the Donegal senior footballers. Ryan Ferry and the assembled media got the reaction of the Donegal manager, Jim McGuinness, after the match yesterday.
16: 1 point defeat here. What are your thoughts after that?
17: Ryan, bitterly disappointed, to be honest with you. Didn't do enough in the game. Cork came and they had the game plan to try and slow the game and take the sting out of the game. But from our own point of view, we just didn't do enough.
16: Yeah. You were 7 points up at one stage, I think 10 minutes into the second half. Yeah. Was all going to plan at that stage?
17: Yeah, no, definitely. I think just a couple of moments here and there that kind of cost us. We conceded a couple of free kicks, a couple of two-point free kicks, but then back into it, the game changes very quickly then. Once that gap closes from 7-5, it really makes a difference on the scoreboard and the mentality, and sort of Cork sensed it then. And you could sense that in the stadium, that they sensed it and they kind of got after it more, you know. Yeah.
16: You didn't seem to be able to get into your attacking flow at all in that second half. You were very efficient in the first half, in the first 25 minutes, but you weren't even really getting the shots away in the second half.
17: No, I agree with that. Listen, it's definitely not here to make excuses, but it was a very tricky wind. I think they struggled in both halves. I think both teams struggled with it a wee bit on both halves, and that complicates it a wee bit, you know. But you're right, we didn't get into that flow that we normally get into and just keep the scoreboard ticking over. We coughed the ball up as well, and when you cough the ball up, you're into transitional moments, and when you're into transitional moments, like, you're running backwards to defend as opposed to controlling the game, and that had a big impact coming down the stretch as well. You know, we just needed that composure, not get caught in tackles. Cork, very, very strong team, and a very physically strong team. So they're going to, if they get you in a tackle, it's going to be difficult to get out of it. And we got caught maybe three or four times there that allowed them to break on us fairly heavily.
16: Yeah, they probably had chances to kill it off at the end, and they didn't quite do it, and you were still in it. The last minute or two, were you disappointed you couldn't work the two-pointer?
17: I think it would have been easier to get a goal than a two-pointer with the breeze. You know, the people were tired then. If you got a couple of strong runners and a couple of guys off the shoulder, proved that with the last attack, that they just needed to be more direct and ask a question. And punch a hole and get a runner off it. I think there's a lot of tired bodies at that stage.
16: Yeah, it's obviously not a fatal blow, but you're going into the next round next week, you're straight back out again.
17: Yeah, listen, it feels that way at the moment, to be very honest with you. You know, it's a really, really tough blow for us. Like, you know, we're very, very happy with our performance the last day. You know, we're coming home. It's our second championship match. This season that we've lost at home, we lost last year as well against Tyrone, so that's three home games in a row. That's not good enough. Like, that just can't happen. And today was an opportunity to turn that around, and we funched it. We were happy enough. It was a matter of just pushing on, really. It was a matter of pushing on and trying to... we still didn't feel... We weren't happy with our energy. We weren't happy with our energy throughout. You know, there wasn't enough energy in us. There wasn't enough fire. There wasn't enough spark in us. As I say, Cork, their game plan, they had the homework done, and they had a plan for controlling the game and slowing the game, and the way they set up from an attacking point of view, that a hell of a lot of bodies inside. It's very difficult to get pressure out around the arc, and that left them controlling long, long, long phases of the game in the first half, and that probably took a lot of their legs as well. Yeah, we had a massive opportunity for a second goal as well, you know, that we felt probably would have been a very strong moment in the game. But as I say, Cork were there, and they kept at it, and they kept chipping away at it, and you could sense that. And yeah, listen, we haven't got time to feel sorry for ourselves. That's the reality. We don't have time to feel sorry for ourselves. We've got 7 or 8 days now to get ready for the next one. And that's what I just said to them downstairs there. You can go into all the details you want, and that's what we're here to talk about. But we haven't got time to feel sorry for ourselves. We need to get back on the pitch and try and make things right. I don't know, you'll have to ask me that tomorrow morning, I suppose. You know, it's a bit early. It's a bit early for that. You know, that's the types of things that you start to think about sort of after the event. You know, at the minute, we're disappointed with the performance. Disappointed with our energy levels. We should have been more ruthless there and seen it out when we had the chance, and we paid a heavy price.
18: She looked so comfortable probably for the first three quarters of the game, and I suppose the 2-pointer now, it can just flip games
17: in. Yeah, but at the same time, you're looking at the scoreboard, and you know what we were thinking is exactly what happened. You know, 1-2-pointer there, and the thing can change. You know, 7-5, and that's the way the club football, that's the way it is at the minute. You know, you have to be able to keep the shoe down. You have to be able to keep the scoreboard ticking, you know. And as I say, when you're losing the ball then and you're running up and down the pitch, it's very hard to get traction. It's very hard to get traction in the game. And that's ultimately what happened. It was kind of the perfect storm from a Cork point of view, you know.
18: You took Oisín Gallen off. Was that purely tactical? Or?
17: No, he was cramping. He was starting to cramp there, so we had to get him out, yeah.
19: Jim, you were able to bring on Caelan and Darragh Whale, but otherwise, maybe, do you lack a bit of experience there on the bench at the moment?
17: Listen, I spoke about it after the last game. You know, you're trying to manage things all the time. You know, we've got fellas in and fellas out of training. You're looking at data all the time. Fellas are down for certain amounts of minutes. I know it's a crazy conversation to be having, but that is the reality of the situation. The game is in such a place now, you have to try and work out who can do what based on what they've done over the previous 3 or 4 weeks, and that's where most of the decision making comes from. Right. We were tagging men inside, and sir, you can't leave them free in the inside line either. You know what I mean? Like, it's one of those ones where you have to be. We were trying to get extra bodies out to the front line and trying to get heat on them, but when you've got 7, 8, 9 inside, it's very, very difficult to do that. Then you're going to be caught with a ball into a corner or a high ball into the square. So it's kind of, we were pushing as hard as we could have felt under the circumstances. It was just the extreme nature of the depth, if you like. And then they had their 3 or 4 ball handlers out the front, that their go-to men, that they were looking for those moments, no incision players. Sherlock, Chris O'Jones, Cronin, these kind of lads, they were waiting then the other lads were doing the heavy lifting, if you like, and they were waiting for those moments. Today it was more prolonged, to be fair, you know. Like, even when we were going well in the first half, like, we weren't ourselves. Like, we didn't bring the same energy that we normally bring to the table, and people are talking here about, you know, being 5 and 6 and 7 points up, but it didn't feel like that. It didn't feel like that. It felt far more claustrophobic than that, and we didn't really cut loose at any stage, and that's ultimately where we wanted to try and get to, and it never happened. That shouldn't be an issue. Like, you know, we had a long road last year. We had 4 games in Ulster, and we had 3 games in a group, and we still went into the preliminary quarterfinal because we lost a game against Tyrone. And we've only played half the games that we played last year, so that shouldn't be an issue, really, you know. We just have to dust ourselves down. We've got to go again, and, you know, when we wake up tomorrow morning and realise that we're still in the championship, even though we wanted to be heading to Croke Park on the back of this victory, particularly when you're playing at home in front of your own supporters, that's the part that gets stuck in your throat, really.
3: Donegal manager Jim McGuinness following yesterday's disappointing result against Cork and Balmafay. Now, continuing the All-Ireland Senior Football Championship Group 2A today, 32 minutes gone in Salt Hill. Galway lead Westmeath 2-9 at 1-8 in Armagh. And in his scheme today, Louth are taking on Armagh. 67 minutes gone in the second half. It's Louth 1-20, Armagh 2-19. Armagh continue to lead by 3 points. What about Breffni Park? The losers of this encounter will bow out of this year's championship. It's half time. Dublin lead by 1 point. Dublin 13 points. Cavan 12. Time for commercial break. We're going to have another update in the world of sport when we come back, and we're also going to hear from the Derry senior football manager Kieran Mina, and we're going to hear from the victorious Donegal manager Ciar Lacey after these.
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3: Big news from Enniskeen. Louth have beaten Armagh right at the death. You heard this name before. Sam Mulroy. A late, late goal from Sam Mulroy. It finished live 220. Armagh 219. So Armagh group, they drop now to 2B. Could Donegal meet Armagh next weekend? Time will tell. That draw takes place tomorrow. What about Salt Hill today? Great scenes in this game here. The screen in front of me, live supporters, deservingly so, all out on the pitch, celebrating Woof, their players. They won Leinster last year, and they are now through to the All-Ireland Senior Championship quarter-final. Approaching half-time in County Galway, Salt Hill, Galway 3-9. That's 18 points. Westmeath 1-8. Westmeath conceding 3 goals in the opening 35 minutes of football. And I did tell you in Cavan today, at Breffni Park half time, Dublin 14 points, Cavan 12 points at half time. Now, just to recap some of the action from yesterday, and Derry, they were in action against Meath yesterday in the All-Ireland Senior Football Championship. Meath coming out on top, 124 to 120 in this encounter. After the match, Michael McMullen was there for Highland Radio. Saturday Sport, he caught up with the disappointed Derry manager, Ciarán Mina.
0: What's the thoughts after digesting it a wee bit?
1: Aye, disappointing. Look, we didn't deserve to win, so we can have no complaints. So, yeah, we put a huge amount of effort into trying to get a lift for a

0: indication, or did you know until the
1: committee? No, we had an idea, I suppose, based on what happened down there. So we just discussed. We didn't know what the nature of that would be, but we had a fair idea that there would be something could potentially happen. We just said whatever it was, we'd have to be prepared to deal with that and get on with it. And I don't know what the incident was, so I can't say.
0: But 13 aside, was probably a very different game in that spell for 10 minutes.
1: It was, but sure, it was different for them as well, wasn't it? Like, you know, so we can have no complaints about that. The best team won, so good luck to them as they move forward.
2: Kieran Mina, Kieran McBride, me, Evan Cole, move forward. That's the Derry manager, Kieran Mina, speaking of Michael McMullen after the game. Just in case you're tuning into Hen Radio Sunday Sport, Armagh have been beaten. I'm watching the screen in front of me. Louth, a late goal for the wee county. And that one, you just love the championship, don't you? Big shock there. Louth beating Armagh by a single point in Inniskeen today, 220 to 219. That means that Louth have qualified for the All-Ireland quarter-final. Armagh, they'll be in the same pot now as Donegal, good to meet each other next weekend. That draw takes place tomorrow. Now, continuing our wrap-up of yesterday's action, congratulations to the Donegal Miners yesterday. A great, great achievement. Proud moment for all the parents, supporters and players, not forgetting management team as well, because Donegal lifted the Paul McGurk Cup. They won the All-Ireland Minor Football Championship Tier 2 title by beating Louth 115 to 114 and the athletic grounds in Armagh. Donegal had the better of things in the opening half. They led at half time, 8-6. Louth fought back. They actually took the lead when there were 40 minutes on the clock. Young Conor Marn, he found the back of the net. The sides were level 24 minutes into the second half, but a goal from Mark Wilkinson proved crucial for Ciara Lacey's side. A memorable Donegal success last night. Paddy Hunter watched this one for Highland Radio, a Saturday Sport, and after the match, he caught up with the Donegal All-Ireland winner back in 2012, two-time All-Star, Donegal Men and Manager, Ciara Lacey.
3: Absolutely, and we didn't expect anything different. Maybe the scoreboard in the first 20 minutes maybe flatters us a wee bit, but then Louth had a bit of a purple patch that kind of caught us on our kickouts and they penned us in, and that's the way Gaelic football's gone now, and they got a wee bit of momentum off that, and it was only 2 points I think in at half time. So and then the same thing in the second half, they came back at us, we got a good enough start, and then they came back into it as well and they got the goal. And then, but the story with our boys all year has been heads never drop, always believe in themselves, and they keep going to the final whistle. And you know, we bring in Mark Wilkinson, and he was superb. And it's been another kind of trait with this group this year, the squad that we've had. They've always come in and they've added impact, yeah. And no different today, the four or five subs that came in there all contributed, especially Mark Wilkinson. So just delighted for them.
4: No doubt about that, he came on and made a big impact there. Obviously he wasn't fit to start the game, he was named at number 3, but made a big impact when he did come on, and the rest of the subs did as well. But a lot of the players did stand up there, particularly whenever Louth threw it up to each, and the goalkeeper was excellent there at the last as well.
3: Yeah, Stu, that's probably the most pleasing thing for us, is an occasion like this and a final like this. You know, it can be very daunting for young boys, you know, coping with maybe the nerves and the pressure that maybe that goes behind it. So the most pleasing thing for us is that, as you say, they come in and they put all that aside and they just played football and they believe in themselves and they, you know, the confidence in themselves to go and win the game and just play football like they can and the ability that they've got. So that's probably the most pleasing.
4: Many people probably don't realise, and a lot of people don't sit back and think, only 17 years of age, some of these boys are only 16.
3: Some of them are only 16, yeah. Maybe one or two, we've seven on the panel are actually under 16, so some of them boys are still only under 15, you know. So it is, because minors used to be under 18, so it's very, you know, it's a funny mindset around it. So yeah, very young. They're on a journey, they're developing. Said it to them this morning before we left Donegal, this is just, today's not the destination for them, this is just another step on the journey. They have another 15 years of football. 15-20 years of football ahead of them. So you know, there's loads of lessons that they've learnt this year as young footballers, and as I say, no other lesson than this today, big occasion, big final, and being able to get across the line.
4: Jim McGuinness was here today, obviously a disappointing day for Donegal. The ladies had a success last night, so it sort of lifts the mood as well to get another title in the bag, really.
3: Yeah, you know how passionate we are about our football in Donegal, and it was unfortunate for the senior lads, they weren't able to do the business today. No doubt they'll be back again, and it's another thing our boys spoke about in terms of just like, we want to inspire young Donegal players, we want to inspire young players to play for Donegal and play for the clubs and within the county, and that's

0: One thing that was probably an objective for the boys to maybe try and have get a bit of success. So there's a bit of hunger then,
1: yeah.
0: And success leads to success. So listen, it's a stepping stone. It's not the A competition that maybe we wanted to be in, but it's a stepping stone. And
1: we're still Ireland title at the end of the day.
0: 100%. You know, it's the reality is there's only six minor teams in competition in the country at this moment in time, yeah. You know, so we're part of that six, which is a huge achievement for these boys. So hopefully it'll be something now for the future, and other squads look to it, and hopefully it'll be more success.
1: And we'll see a few of these boys again for sure, because a lot of them are such a talented bunch.
0: Yeah, and that's the stepping stone for them, that now they move into an under 18, under 19, under 20. That's the next 3 years for them. So some of them will accelerate, some of them might jump straight into an under 20 panel, some of them might just maybe take another year or two back at their clubs. But we'll invest in them in Donegal, in the academy. We'll invest in them, making sure that they have the proper structures and they have the proper support in place, that they can keep going and fulfilling the potential that they have.
1: Finally, Curtis, really lifted the mood, hasn't it, after, I suppose you would say, a disappointing day?
0: I don't know what I would say. The mood wasn't great in Balbuffet now, but we were listening on the bus on the way up the road. So, it's something we spoke about going out. They said the mood in Donegal is not great. Now you have an opportunity to lift everybody. And again, they've done that. So, just delighted for them.
2: Carol Lacey, the Donegal minor manager, all Ireland minor manager, winning the Paul McGarrigle Cup last night, 1-15 to a goal and 14 points. Our second hour of the programme, we're going to be talking to athletics correspondent Patsy McGonigal, and we can't forget the small matter of Dr. Hilly Park, the O'Neill's Hilly Park, and Oma at Tyrone taking on Armagh, Tyrone taking on Roscommon in the All Ireland Senior Football Championship. Sorry, Tyrone. Tyrone taking on Mayo in the All-Ireland Senior Football Championship. Francis Mooney will be reporting from Oma 3:30. We don't forget, between 5 and 6 today, looking ahead to the Donegal International Rally next weekend. Oisin Kelly, he's in good company. He'll be talking to former Donegal winning navigators Donald Bard and Brian Boy, looking ahead to this great, great event next weekend. What about the world of soccer, in case you didn't hear it? And our opening sports, Bolton Bonagee United have been knocked out of the FAI Cup. They were beaten on penalties last night, 5-4, away in County Wexford against Goree Rangers. Normal time and extra time, no goals scored, 0-0 after 120 minutes of football, so the hosts came out on top by the narrowest of margins. Remember, Bonagee, they beat Clonmel Celtic and Raf Keel on the way to this round, so they'll have to concentrate now in the League of Ireland third tier, which will commence in August. To the world of darts now. Ireland have been knocked out of the World Cup at the quarter final stages. Willie O'Connor and Mickey Mansell have suffered an 8-5 defeat against Scotland. Pre-tournament favourites England, they're through to the last four. They just got past Wales 8-7 in their quarter final. So, yeah, plenty of sport coming up. Do get in touch, by the way, as well, if you'd like to hear your favourite song on radio, 086 60 25,000.
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1: The DL Debate returns this Monday for a full review of all the weekend's games, including our under-20 ladies who are in the Ulster final and our minor men who are in the All-Ireland Minor Paul McGuire final. We'll also cover the busiest week in the GAA calendar with 8 games to be played as Donegal welcome Cork to the new look Balbuffet. 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
5: Good afternoon. The Highland Radio News at 3 o'clock with Ryan Brawley. Donegal County Council have confirmed that information relating to the 10T Roads project is now available to view online. The published information includes application made to An Cymysg Pleanála and the associated compulsory purchase order. The earliest date for commencement of the project is 2028, subject to funding and procurement processes. A link to the published information is available now on our website, highlandradio.com. A Donegal senator has called for a major overhaul of Ireland's taxi sector amid growing concerns over the availability of services, particularly in rural communities. The issue has come under renewed scrutiny in Donegal this week, with county councillors highlighting difficulty securing taxis and accessing late-night transport. Addressing the Shannon, Senator Manus Boyle said the current system is not meeting the needs of either passengers or drivers and called for the development of a national taxi strategy. He said reform of the licensing system should be a key part of any review. Senator Boyle also highlighted concerns around the National Transport Authority's WAVE grant scheme, which provides funding towards the purchase of wheelchair-accessible vehicles. He said changes are needed to ensure the scheme offers greater support to drivers and helps increase the number of accessible taxis available to passengers.
6: Last week I spoke about the WAVE grant and how it's not working properly. The grant is supposed to help people buy a wheelchair accessible taxi, but the funding runs out almost immediately. Many drivers cannot access the support they need. The rules are new taxis must be wheelchair accessible. It is now making the market too expensive for new drivers to join the industry. These vehicles can cost up to $60,000 without proper financial support. Many people simply cannot afford it. At the same time, taxi numbers continue to fall, and as far we are fewer taxis now than in 2009.
5: Five people were arrested by police in Derry yesterday evening following an incident being treated as sectarian motivated. At around 6:30pm, officers received reports of a group of youths involved in disorder in the Bishop Street and Naylor's Row areas of the city. The disorder included the throwing of stones towards the Fountain Estate, with police making five arrests on suspicion of offences including riotous behaviour. A number of items were seized during the operation, including a golf club, and no injuries were reported. The incident follows a series of disorder-related incidents at the Naylor's Row interface during May, which resulted in the arrest of several young people, some as young as 11 years old. The Tánaiste has hit out at local authorities for not doing more to tackle dereliction. Speaking this afternoon, Simon Harris admitted responsibility for the housing crisis ultimately lies with central government, but was highly critical of the response of some city and county councils. He's due to bring plans to Cabinet this week for a new tax on derelict properties. It would see owners charged at least 7% of the property's value and will initially be rolled out in 107 towns and cities nationwide. The Tánaiste says dereliction is a good example of where local authorities have not done enough.
0: We, the national government, are going to have to introduce a derelict sites tax and get the revenue commissioners to collect it, because they're very good at collecting tax, because councils have had the power to collect a derelict sites levy. And if you look across the country and you were to look at the derelict sites register, you'd swear to God dereliction was only in a couple of counties. We've given them extra staff, we've given them extra funding, and they haven't done enough on dereliction.
5: It's hoped fuel prices will stabilise by the release of 10 days of Ireland's oil reserve. The International Energy Agency requires EU countries to keep 90 days' worth of oil in case of an emergency. It's now mandating them to release 10% of the reserve. Rachel Lavin, data journalist with the Irish Times, says it's impossible to predict if the strategy will work.
7: This is the IEA's strategy, that by every country in their membership, and it's a large global organisation, releasing 10%, that it will have some impact on stabilising prices. It's very hard to predict what's going to happen with oil prices until the Strait of Hormuz reopens. The Strait of Hormuz is responsible for 20% of the global oil flow. Until that reopens, until we know what's going to happen with the ceasefire, it's very hard to say how prices will go.
5: And the weather dry today with hazy sunny spells, highest temperatures of 15 to 18 degrees and a mostly light to moderate easterly breeze. Dry tonight with a mix of cloud and clear spells, lowest temperatures of 9 to 12 degrees and light to moderate easterly or variable breezes. Tomorrow will continue to bring a good lot of dry weather with some hazy spells of sunshine to start, but becoming rather cloudy from the west through the morning. Occasionally light or drizzly at times with a chance of more moderate showery rain later. Highest temperatures tomorrow 15 to 18 degrees and mostly moderate southeasterly breezes. And that's all for the newsroom for now. Back with news again at 4 o'clock.

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2: And to hour number two, Highland Radio Sunday Sport. What we do know so far today is that Louth have beaten Armagh in the All-Ireland Senior Championship Group 2A. Sam Mulroy, the hero. A late goal from the star forward. Louth 220, Armagh 219. Westmeath are the visitors to Salt Hill in the same group. Galway taking on the Leinster Championships. I presume it's the start of the second half. 4 minutes gone in the second half. Galway lead by 6, 3-11 to 1-11 in that one. Breffni Park and Cavan, Group 2B. The losers will bow out of this year's championship. 5 minutes old in the second half. Dublin lead by 2, 14 points to 12. All County League here in Donegal. Full round of games taking place today. A number of early games. Division 1, it's all over. Division 1, full time. Glenswilly beating Neave Murray 220. To 12 points. That's 26 v 12 for the men from the Glen in that one. Plenty of Gaelic games, soccer, and all the other sporting stories are coming up. But for the moment, we're going to focus on the world of athletics. Delighted to say, joining me on the line, our ever reliable Patsy McGonigal. Patsy, another Donegal record in Malta, among the one of the main talking topics this weekend. Yeah, we will be going to Patsy in just a second. There's a wee break in the line there with Patsy McGonigal, but we'll be joining our athletics correspondent very, very shortly in that one. We're going to turn our attention now to the world of soccer. Today in the World Cup, we're going to tell you what's happening today in the World Cup in just a second. What is happening in the World Cup and just a couple of moments' time, Germany are taking on this evening. Germany open up their World Cup campaign. They're taking on Curacao later on this evening. Germany, of course, maybe not one of the favourites for this tournament, but a great, great history in that competition. We can't forget the Netherlands. They get their campaign underway against Japan today as well. To the world of golf now, Shane Lowry will be hoping to warm up for the US Open with a strong finish at the Canadian Open later on today. He'll tee off from 9 under par in Toronto. That's at 4:45 Irish time for the final round. Lowry is 4 strokes behind the leader, Jackson Super. I do believe we can head over to our athletic correspondent, Patsy McGonigal. Patsy, one of the main talking topics is the Donegal record in Malta.
3: In Dewhurst from Glenties, of course, 50-77, a new 400-metre hurdles record, a new Donegal record, of course, and in Malta, as you say, and that's really good running coming out of the winter, and it's the first time we've really seen him this outdoor season, so great start for him. And interesting as well, just to add to the story, that in the Irish rankings at the moment, Glenties lead the way 1 and 2, that is Fintan Dewhurst at a 50-77. He's the fastest Irish man this year, and his younger brother, Effin, who's under 20, in fact, he has a 50-81. He's the second fastest. So that's some achievement out of the one family, first and second ranked at the moment. And indeed, overall, they're ranked all time, about 7th and 8th fastest in the Irish rankings for 400-metre hurdles. So a good start in Malta, as you say, for Fintan Dewhurst. And of course, just up the road, basically, Lauren Callaghan. She was on her travels once again, and on this occasion, she headed to Nice, to France. She had a 6:49, a really big jump once again, just 1 centimetre off her all-time best performance, her performance which stands as an Ulster record, of course. And she won the event. She won the event in Nice. So yet another really outstanding. She's so consistent this season, but she's still chasing that 6:55 that she needs for the European Championships as a qualifying mark, you know. And if you could hit it once or twice, then she would be on her travels to Birmingham later in the season. But good performance from both those young those athletes. So well done to them. And then the other action over the weekend, of course, was and a good enough weekend weather-wise, indeed, for a change, was at the Mary Peters Track in Belfast, the Ulster Senior Track and Field Championships, and seven Donegal athletes winning titles there. So that's a good return for Donegal indeed. And I'm going to go through that now at the moment. Aoife Gallen from Lifford, of course, she won the shot and the hammer. So well done to her. She's having a good season. Summer Leckie, a 170 high jump, that saw her in the gold medal position. Finn O'Neill back from the States where he's on scholarship, where indeed a record that stood for 45 years to Sean Carlin. So Finn O'Neill, and Finn O'Neill, of course, is from Lifford as well. He's a 39-13 in the discus to him. And indeed, another Lifford athlete, Spencer Cole, got second in that discus. And James Kelly from Finn Valley, 16-62 in the shot. He's the new Ulster champion in the shot. And Joseph Adu from Letterkenny, 400 metres, 49-08, the new Ulster senior champion over 400 metres from the Letterkenny Club. And down from the Rosses, running out of Finn Valley, Amy Timoney, the 100 metre hurdles. In the 100 metre hurdles, she got the gold medal there. So she continues to do well. The Belfast, she's a student now in Belfast, of course. And Riona Doherty, you know, she's plagued by injuries, but she keeps coming back and she keeps returning good performances. And she is the new long jump champion out of Finn Valley as well, of course. In the long jump. So well done to her. Some other performances there in that long jump. Fola McFadgin from a long jump from the Rosses, from Gador, of course. She was second in the long jump. Oisin Toy was second in the 1500. Joseph Ikey, a young lad indeed, from Lifford, he was second in the triple. And that pretty much was it. So it was a good day for Donegal in that meet in Mary Peters Track yesterday. A quiet day on the athletic scene today, but the big weekend stories started on Friday evening indeed, with the Shane Bonner 5K, which is Donegal Championship 5K on that fast course at Finn Valley. Oren McBrearty started out there on John Joe Doherty. Finn Valley won two boys, and John Joe led it, but Oren kicked over the last 300 or 400 metres, and came home in a very strong time of about 15:10, 15:11. So John Joe was second. John Joe then went on to run in the Skilling race yesterday and finished second. So a busy weekend for him. And in the women's, Leona Cook from Finn Valley winning the event there from Kira Cunningham of Tyrconnell. And a nice turnout on a nice evening, and a beautiful evening, and a good atmosphere all round. And Finn Valley hosted the event excellently. And indeed, we're back at Finn Valley on Wednesday night for a big meet as well, from another live meet to see one of those national live meets. There are only four of them held annually on the track with the support of Athletics Ireland, with electric timing, of course, and all of that. So that's back at Finn Valley on Wednesday evening, 5:45 start. So we're looking forward to that and hoping that this weather will continue on Wednesday evening. So that's Wednesday evening next. So busy weekend. Ulster Senior, seven Donegal champions out of that one. And Lauren Callaghan's still jumping long, jumping far, but just needs 5 centimetres further, and that's consistency. But she has shown great consistency, and indeed, lovely to see that Glentys lad, Fintan Dewhurst, compete out at Tyrconnell, 50-77, Donegal record, his fastest ever, the season opener really to a great extent, and indeed, making that point again, that him and his brother lead the way over 400-metre hurdles nationally.
2: Patrick McGonigal, as always, many thanks for joining us on Highland Radio, a Sunday Sport. We update in the world of Gaelic games in the All County League Division 1 today. Four Masters are entertaining Kilcharge, Tyrconnell Park and Donegal Town. 7 minutes gone in the opening half. It's Four Masters, 2 points. Kilcharge, 4 points. So it's Kilcharge lead by 2 early stages in the first half. Sean McCools are the visitors to O'Donnell Park today. St. Eunan's hosting the men from the Twin Towns. The latest we have in that one, in the first half, 8 minutes gone, it is St. Eunan's 1-2, Sean McCools a point. 3:30 today. From 3:30 today, we'll be heading over to O'Neill's Healy Park in Oma for regular live updates. The All-Ireland Championship Round 2A, Tyrone taking on Mayo. Francis Mooney is our man there for Highland Radio at Sunday Sport. Now, just looking at the World Cup now for a number of moments. Scotland World Cup goal scorer, John McGinn. And remember, Scotland beating Haiti yesterday, 1-0. John McGinn, the goal scorer, says, the squad can make history on Friday night. The 1-0 win over Haiti, that was in Boston, means the side could top Group C after Brazil and Morocco drew 1-1. That means a draw against Morocco will see the Scots progress for the first time ever into the last 32.
4: Some of the boys are watching it on the bus. I chose not to watch it. But we know the qualities they possess. It's Morocco and Brazil. But we know 1 point or 3 point would take us into an uncharted territory, and we know what's at stake.
2: Big stuff indeed. Scotland, can you imagine that, what that would mean to the country? First time into the last 32 of the World Cup if that happens. Today, Germany will take on Quikkovo at 6 p.m. before Holland. The Netherlands get their campaign underway against Japan. Between 5 and 6 here today on Highland Radio, a Sunday Sport. The big weekend next weekend, the Donegal International Rally. Oisin Kelly is going to be in good company between 5 and 6. He'll be joined by former Donegal winning navigators, Donald Barrett and Brian Boyle, as they look ahead to this big, big rally next weekend in the Chuconnell County.
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0: Calvin Harris teaming up with Rihanna for that one. We Found Love in a Hopeless Place, 19 minutes past 3 o'clock. Now, I make it the first ever time, but as my mum once said, I stand to be corrected. 086 60 25,000. I do honestly think this is the first ever match of, in the FAI Cup for Finn Harps women's team. It's half time in Dublin, Whitehall Rangers 2, Finn Harps 4. So it's 4 goals for the Balbofay side in the opening half of that one. So the second half due to get underway when we have the full time. If any updates throughout the second half, we will let you know. Hopefully things are all keeping well, by the way, this Sunday afternoon. Any music you'd like to hear on the show? We didn't get much music played between 2 and 3. So yeah, there will be a bit of music between now and 6 o'clock this evening. Text or WhatsApp 086 60 25,000. Hi to Anthony and Natalie. Off to see David Gray. What, this is so lucky. What a man in the 93 was. Some great hits. We'll actually take some music from David Gray between now and 4 o'clock. So that's Anthony Pickford. Hi to you, Anthony. Hopefully you're keeping well. Enjoy David Gray. Craig today. Hi Kieran, can you please say hello to all my friends, and can you please play DJ Otze, Hey Baby. That's a tune and a half. That comes in from John Wallace, a great friend in Highland Radio. We'll get that one on as well for you. When we come back after the commercial break, music from Sophie Ellis-Bextor.
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absolutely fantastic music. Kieran Cannon playing the music you want to hear. Not going to lie, that's a wee song for myself there. Absolutely love that song. I'm going to guess 97, Babylon on Highland Radio. 60 minutes gone on Salt Hill. Galway lead Mike McHugh's West. Meath 3-17. A goal and a 17 in that one. And what about Breffni Park in Cavanagh? Dublin beginning to pull away in this encounter. We are on the clock. 61 minutes gone. Dublin 21 points. Cavan 15 points in that one. And don't forget, the next 5 minutes or so, we're heading over to O'Neill's Hilly Park. Tyrone taking on the Connacht side. Mayo, Francis Mooney will be describing the action. Regular updates from that match.

0: We updated in the All County League, 25 minutes gone to Connell Park. Four Masters, 1-9. It's Kilcar, 1-7. Jack Hegarty with a Kilcar goal a number of seconds ago. I wanna know
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0: We're going to Dr. Healy Park in just a moment in a County Tyrone. Tyrone taking on Mayo. This one got underway at 3:30. But what about nearby County Galway? Salt Hill, 64 minutes gone on this one. Galway looking good. They're currently beating Westmeath 3:20 to 1:17. A 9-point advantage for Porrick Joyce's side. Louth beating Armagh by a point earlier on today. What about Breffni Park and Cavan? Dublin, the visitors. It's currently it's Cavan 16 points, Dublin 123, approaching the 68th minute on that one. So Dublin leading by 10 points. Okay, time to head over to O'Neill's Hilly Park and Omar. Francis Mooney is there for Highland Radio, a Sunday Sport. Early stages, Francis, of the first half, Tyrone against Mayo.
8: Yes, we're early stages, and Kieran Daly has just landed an excellent point for Tyrone to edge them in front. Just about 5 minutes left here at O'Neill's Hilly Park. Colin Kilpatrick got the red hands off the mark with a point, but the cornerback Andy Hessian levelled for Mayo. But just in the last couple of moments, a strong run by Michael McKierney, getting a lot of space along this left flank. He's made a number of piercing runs, and the latest one, he offloaded to Kieran Daly, who landed the ball right between the black spot to put Tyrone back in front. This is a round 2A game, of course. The winners through to the All-Ireland quarterfinals. The loser have another chance into the bowl for Monday morning's draw. But Mayo, Tyrone games, well, they've been close in the past, and this one looks like it's going to be no different. Dara Byrne having a shot at the post here, and he lands it between the posts to level the game again for Mayo. We've got 6.5 minutes played here at O'Neill's Hilly Park. Sides are level. It's Tyrone 2 points, Mayo 2 points.
0: Francis Mooney, thank you so much indeed from O'Neill's Hilly Park. And Omar, Francis, returning to you very shortly for another update in that one. Now, so far today in the All-Ireland Senior Football Championship Round 2A, Louth got the better of Armagh, 220 to 219. Sam Mulroy, not for the first time, the hero on that encounter. A late goal. I wouldn't like to be the mad keeper watching this one back, but Sam Mulroy, the hero for Louth. Galway against Westmeath. It was looking good when we last checked in that one. I can tell you, 66 minutes gone. Galway lead by 9 points, 320 to 111. Dublin against Cavan and Breffni Park, round 2B. And the latest we have in that one is Dublin lead at 123 to 16 points. All county leagues approaching half time in these games. Niamh Connell are taking on Tyrone. We hope to have an update on that one very shortly for you. In O'Donnell Park in Letterkenny, it's half time. St. Union's lead Sean McCool's 1-8 to 2 points. What about your O'Connell Park in Donegal Town? It's half time. It's the hosts who lead by 2 points. It's Four Masters 1-9. It's Kilcar 1-7. And a sunny Chuconnell Park in Donegal Town. Any other updates we have for you, we will all let you know as the afternoon progresses here on Highland Radio Sunday Sport. Division 2, we've one update to tell you about. Approaching half time, Ardra lead Milford 2-9 to 7 points. So the World of Soccer half time today, and when I make it the first ever FAI Cup game for Finn Harps ladies side, they lead Whitehall Rangers in Dublin 4-2 at half time. Kildrum Tigers are on FAI Junior Cup action this afternoon. They currently lead Stella Maris of Dublin 5-1. That's the team for you. Stella Maris produced some high profile internationals in their day. Ben O'Donnell opened up the scoring before Brian Breslin and Ronan McKinley made it 3-0 to Kildrum. The hosts got one back, but Johnny Robb put Kildrum 4-1 up at half-time. Keenan Diver, he since has made it 5-1. So there's about 10 minutes left in that encounter. Kildrum lead 5-1. Dylan Brown McMonagall was back in the winner's enclosure this afternoon in County Cork. The Donegal jockey guided 4-5 shot. Zerling to victory for trainer Natalie Lumpany. The success follows off the back of 3 wins on Friday night in Goran Park. So each weekend, Dylan Brown McMonagall absolutely in flying form, to say the least. Anything else to tell you about in the world of sport? Yes, and golf, Shane Lowry will be hoping to warm up for the US Open with a strong finish at the Canadian Open later. He'll tee off from 9 under par in Toronto at 4:45 Irish time.
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1: Returning to Francis Mooney in the next few seconds, Westmeath have suffered their first championship defeat.

0: of 2026. Galway beating them today 3-21 to 2-21. In case you'd missed it, Louth have beaten Armagh by a point. Sam Mulroy, not for the first time in his career, hero, a late, late hero, a late, late goal, 2-20 to Louth, 2-19 to Armagh. What about Cavan against Dublin today? Breffni Park, Group 2B. Remember, the losers of this match is out of the championship. A one for Dublin. Cavan bow out. 124 to the capital. 16 points to the Breffni County. Back to Omagh. This one got underway at 3:30. Tyrone entertaining Mayo. Highland Radio's Francis Mooney.
1: Yes, we've got 22 minutes played here at O'Neill's Healy Park, and Mayo have just edged in front. They've been level on 5 occasions. Paddy Durkin a few moments ago with an equalising point for Mayo, and Cobley McDonald has just raced through a gap in the throne defence to fist over the lead point. We've been level here on 5 occasions. Ronan Cassidy with a couple of Tyrone points, Conca, Patrick, Kieran Daly, Ethan Jordan also on target, and Mayo, well, they've had a couple of scores from their wing back, Enda Hessian. Paddy Durkin also on target, Dara Byrne and Ryan O'Donoghue. But no goals yet in this game, but every indication that may change. Both sides have had goal chances. Kobe McDonald sent Jordan Flynn through, but his shot was straight at Niall Morgan. That's fairly straightforward save for the Tyrone goalkeeper. Moments later, Owen McElhome broke away with a goal chance, but a superb intervention from his man marker, Owen McGrail, who stuck very tight to the Tyrone danger man, McElhome, this afternoon. Superb block from McGrail to avert that danger. We're about 23 minutes in here in this round 2A game. The winners, of course, through to the All-Ireland quarterfinals. The losers in the bowl for Monday's draw and in action again next week. And it's a close game so far, and it looks like it could go right to the wire. Ryan O'Donoghue with a brilliant effort over his shoulder for his second point of the afternoon to edge Mayo 2 points clear. So around O'Donoghue point with 24 minutes played here at O'Neill's Healy Park. It's Mayo 7 points, Tyrone 5 points.
0: Thank you to Francis Mooney. A number of half times to tell you about in the All County League Division 1. I'll tell you what I do have. St Union's lead McCool's 1-8 to 2 points. Four Masters lead Kilcar 1-9 to 1-7. Aroa Ballyshannon, they lead against Niamh Mihal 1-8 to 1-3. And it's also the home side that leads at the David Brennan Memorial Park in Glenties. Niamh Connell 7 points. Terman 4. An earlier match today, victory for the men from the Glen. Glen Swally beating Niamh Mudder 220 to 12 points.
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0: Paul McDevitt here, inviting you to join myself and Jimmy Stafford this Monday night for another edition of the Monday Night Sessions in association with Emerald Guitars. On the show this week, we welcome back from Mahara Felt singer-songwriter Breeds Devlin. Donegal singer Kevin Loughlin recently released his first new single. He will be joining us for a chat and a few tunes as well. Plus, we'll also be bringing you some of the latest releases from around the Northwest and the rest of the country. That's the Monday Night Sessions this Monday night between 8 p.m. and 10 p.m. As always, right here on Highland Radio.
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4: Good afternoon with the Highland Radio News at 4 o'clock. I'm Ryan Brawley. It is understood emergency services are in attendance at a three-car collision in Burnfoot. This incident is causing significant traffic in Bridgend and surrounding areas. There is currently no information on injuries and further details are to follow. A Donegal senator is calling for significant reforms to Ireland's taxi industry amid ongoing concerns over the availability of services in rural areas. The issue has been highlighted in Donegal this week, with local councillors raising concerns about difficulties accessing taxis and late-night transport. Speaking in the Shannon, Senator Manus Boyle said the current system is not working and called for the introduction of a national taxi strategy. He said licensing regulations should form a central part of any review aimed at improving services and increasing drivers. Senator Boyle also raised concerns about the National Transport Authority's WAVE grant scheme, which assists drivers in purchasing wheelchair-accessible vehicles.
5: Last week I spoke about the WAVE grant and how it's not working properly. The grant is supposed to help people buy a wheelchair accessible taxi, but the funding runs out almost immediately. Many drivers cannot access the support they need. The rules are new taxis must be wheelchair accessible. It is now making the market too expensive for new drivers to join the industry. These vehicles can cost up to $60,000 without proper financial support. Many people simply cannot afford it. At the same time, taxi numbers continue to fall, and as far we're fewer taxis now than in 2009.
4: Donegal County Council has confirmed that key documentation relating to the 10T project is now available to view online. The information published includes the application submitted to Oncommission Planala, along with details of the associated compulsory purchase order. The council says the project remains subject to funding approval and procurement requirements. If all necessary approvals are secured, the earliest construction work can begin in 2028. The Minister for Health has issued a deadline for consultants to adhere to new contracts. The public-only contracts, which were rolled out last year, require weekend and evening work. However, a HSE report has found less than 12% were rostered to work on Saturdays. Similarly, less than 40% were listed for evening hours. Minister Jennifer Carroll-McNeill says that they must revise their assigned hours.
6: Myself and Anne O'Connor are working with the regional clinical directors, are requiring people to go back and to remedy this so that by the end of July, by the time the dole rises, that, you know, the reasonable period, the work practice plans reflect en masse the hours that consultants have signed a contract to work. Otherwise, we will not be able to do things like the outpatient toolkit, implementing all of the rooms across the board.
4: Five people were arrested by police in Derry yesterday evening following an incident which is being treated as sectarian motivated. At around 6:30 p.m, officers received reports of a group of youths involved in disorder in the Bishop Street and Naylor's Row area of the city. The disorder included the throwing of stones towards the Fountain Estate, with police making five arrests on suspicion of offences, including riotous behaviour. A number of items were seized during the operation, including a golf club. No injuries were reported. The incident follows a series of disorder-related incidents at the Naylor's Row interface during May, which resulted in the arrest of several young people, some as young as 11 years old. Anyone planning to holiday in Mallorca is being advised not to fear the anti-tourist protest there. It comes as demonstrations were held recently at Palma Cathedral, while another has been organised for next month. Stop tourism messages have also been painted onto roads between the main towns on the Spanish island. Travel expert Simon Calder says the benefits tourism brings to Mallorca's economy puts government officials in a tough position.
7: The vast majority of the world, including here in lovely Newcastle upon Tyne, would love over-tourism as a problem, because inbound tourism to any location, island or wherever, is the closest you can get to free money. People come in, they support jobs, they pay taxes, they help fund cultural amenities and restaurants, everything that wouldn't exist without the tourists.
4: And there are no women employed as NCT mechanics. The Road Safety Authority has confirmed of the 600-plus officers currently working for the service, there are no women. The Irish Mail on Sunday reports that 25 women have qualified as mechanics over the last 5 years, representing a significant increase on the previous 5 years. Most NCT jobs require at least 2 years' experience as a qualified mechanic in a garage. And the weather dry today with hazy sunny spells. Highest temperatures of 15 to 18 degrees and a mostly light to moderate easterly breeze. Dry tonight with a mix of cloud and clear spells. Lowest temperatures of 9 to 12 degrees and light to moderate easterly or variable breezes. Tomorrow will continue to bring a good lot of dry weather with some hazy spells of sunshine to start, but becoming rather cloudy in the west through the morning. Occasionally light rain or drizzle at times with a chance of more moderate showery rain later. Highest temperatures tomorrow 15 to 18 degrees in mostly moderate southeasterly breezes. And that's all for the newsroom for now. 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
3: In the first half, time to return a two. O'Neill Hilly Park in Omagh. Approaching half time, Tyrone against Mayo, Francis Mooney.
4: Yes, 32 minutes, and Mayo are a point in front here at O'Neill Hilly Park. But Ethan Jordan attempting to put Tyrone back in front with a long range 2.3, but that one's gone wide to the right of the post. Well, they were level five times in the opening quarter. And Ronan Cassidy, with his third point of the afternoon, edged Tyrone in front of the end of that quarter. But Mayo hit the next 3 points. Paddy Durkin, Kobe McDonald and Ryan O'Donoghue with a superb effort, edging them up 2 points ahead. But the Tyrone, well, the response was instant, with Owen McElholm landing a brilliant score, and Cassidy in again after Niall Morgan had advanced off his line to challenge a Mayo kickout. The Mayo kickout, well, the early Tyrone having some joy off the long kickout, pressing the Mayo kickout, but goalkeeper Jack Livingstone, well, he's gone short with the last three and got them away, and that has put Tyrone's defence under severe pressure. But just approaching half time here, a crowd of over 12,000 enjoying the action in the sunshine here at O'Neill Hilly Park. And as expected, it's a very close game. The winners, of course, going through to the All Ireland quarter final. The losers in the bowl for Monday's draw for the next phase of the championship. But Mayo really taking the game to Tyrone here in the latter stages of the second half as the minutes tick away towards half time. They lead by a point. It's Mayo 8 points, Tyrone 7 points.
3: Thank you very much to Francis Mooney. Already through to the quarterfinals, alive. They have beaten Armagh today. A last gasp goal from Sam Mulroy from a shot that was misjudged by the Armagh goalkeeper, Ethan Rafferty. That's given the wee county a 1 point victory in Enniskeen today. Here's the live manager, Gavin Devlin.
5: I grew up in grounds like this, travelling with my father up and down the country, and these games are coming down, these type of grounds are coming to erupt the end. That's special out there, how tight the crowd is on top of you. And like, it's, I think this day will live in the memory for a long time, and allow people to look for our players, enjoy tonight, and we'll recover tomorrow and get back at it.
3: Also on the All-Ireland Senior Football Championship today, Galway have beaten Westmeath 3-21 to 2-21. That's the first defeat of the year for Mark McHugh's Westmeath in the Championship. Group 2B today, Cavan bow out, Dublin into the prelims quarters. Dublin 124, Cavan 16 points. That match was played in Breffni Park this Sunday afternoon. Now, Galway have beaten Waterford 113 to 13 points. That's an All-Ireland Senior Camogie Championship today. Aoife Donoghue's early goal proved to be the difference between the sides at Walsh Park. Cork currently lead Tipperary 7 points to 6 in the first half at the famous Semple Stadium venue. All County League Division 1. I was telling you about the half times. We don't have many updates in the second half. What we do have is 50 minutes gone at Chaconnell Park in Donegal Town. Four Masters, 113. Kilcar, 115. Mark Sweeney's side, the visitors, leading by two as we approach the 50th minute in that particular game. Terman, last year's league champions, are on the Bourne Road today. It's a half time, the latest we have in that one. Neve Connell, 7 points. Terman, 4 points at half time. Division 2 today, Ardra are taking on Milford in this one. I can tell you it's currently, and 7 minutes gone in the second half, Ardra lead that one. 15 minutes gone, second half, Ardra lead 213 to 10 points in that particular game. To the world of soccer now, just waiting for a full-time result to come in. Finn Harps ladies are in action today in the first ever FAI Cup game. They're in Dublin. They're taking on Whitehall Rangers. Half-time, Finn Harps led 4 goals to 2 in that one today. Kildrum Tigers on FAI Junior Cup action today. The latest we have was towards the end of the second half. Kildrum were in pole position this one. It was a Kildrum 5, Stella Maris of Dublin 1. When we have a full-time result, we will let you know here on the airwaves of Highland Radio. From the FAI Cup to the World Cup, Germany will take on Kokeko at 6 o'clock tonight. The Netherlands are taking on Japan in that one tonight. Don't forget, Scotland did a big one last night. They beat Haiti 1-0 in the World Cup. Also yesterday, Brazil and Morocco drew 1-1. Australia beat Turkey 2-0 yesterday. That was in Vancouver. That's as you are the latest update in the World Cup. Anything else to tell you about in the world of sport? We can't forget a local jockey, Dylan Brown McMonagall. He was back in the winner's enclosure this afternoon in County Cork. Donegal man guided 4-5 shot Zerling to victory for trainer Natalie Lupini. This success follows off the back of his 3 wins in Gowran Park on Friday evening. To the world of golf now, and Shane Lowry will be hoping to warm up for the US Open with a strong finish at the Canadian Open later on today. He'll tee off from 9 under par in Toronto. That's at 4:45 Irish time for the final round. Lowry is 4 strokes behind the leader, Jackson Suber. Motorsport now. Lewis Hamilton has won the Barcelona Formula 1 Grand Prix. His first race victory for Ferrari. George Russell, who started in pole position, was in second spot just ahead of title holder Lando Norris. Championship leader Kimi Antonelli was on course to finish just behind Hamilton, but retired with 4 laps to go. Don't forget, next weekend, a big event here, a big annual event at the Donegal International Rally next weekend. But between 5 and 6, Oisin Kelly, he's going to be in good company with former Donegal winning navigators looking ahead to this big event, Donald Barrett, and not forgetting Brian Boyle as well. So all coming up between 5 and 6. We're going to end this a bulletin of the World of Darts. Ireland have been knocked out of the World Cup of Darts in the quarterfinals. Willie O'Connor and Mickey Mansell have suffered an 8-5 defeat against Scotland. Pre-tournament favourite England are true to the last 4 after beating Wales in the quarterfinal 8-7.
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half time in O'Neill's Hilly Park, Tyrone 8, Mayo 8, going back to Francis Mooney, early stages of the second half in that particular game. All over in the FAI Cup, Junior Cup, Kildrum Tigers are through to the next round of that competition. They beat Stella Maris of Dublin today, 5-1. Ben O'Donnell, he opened up the scoring before Brian Breslin and Ronan McKinley made it 3-0 to the St Johnstone side. The hosts got one back before Johnny Robb, but Kildrum Tigers 4-1 up. That was the half time score. Keenan Dever putting icing on the cake. He got the first goal for Kildrum today. Not too sure who they're playing in the next round of the competition, but when we find out, we'll let you know here on Highland Radio. Sunday Sport. In terms of music, in terms of the World Cup, is there any song you think on? Obviously, the Republic of Ireland songs and all that there, but any songs in particular? Here's the one for me. Here's Shakira, Waka Waka.

0: Walk the Moon That Time with Shut Up and Dance With Me here on Highland Radio. A number of full times to tell you about in the All County League. Not them all, but we have a number of full times early on today. Glen Swilly beating these Marlowe Rosses 220 to 7 points. St. Junan's 114. Sean McCool's 110. A home victory for St. Junan's. An away victory at Chirconnell Park in Donegal Town today. Four Masters, 114. Kilchar 118, a 4-point victory for Mark Swinney's side today. I'm still waiting on a number of other full times. When we get them, we will let you know here on Highland Radio Sunday Sport. Niamh Connell were taking on Terriman today. It's all over. Last year's league champions, Terriman, coming away with the 2 points. Niamh Connell 12 points. Terriman 2-12. How big of a victory will that be for Terriman come the end of the season, especially with four Masters winning today? I know St. Junan's also winning today. Still awaiting a result from the Ayrshire Niamh Mícheál match and the Gidore Dunlow match. Is it time to return to Hilly Park in Omagh? Early stages of the second half. It was 8 points apiece at half time. Francis Mooney has the early details in the second half.
1: Well, we're almost 5 minutes into the second half, and it's been a very quiet first of the opening 5 minutes for both sides. Mayo did have an early chance, but the pass didn't go to hand when they really could have opened up Tyrone for a goal. But Tyrone with a patient approach and waiting for the opening to come. And that opening has come through Ronan Cassidy, who gets on the end of a pass to start over his 4th point of the afternoon. They were level at 8 points each at half time. And Ronan Cassidy has just slotted over the lead point for Tyrone, level on 7 occasions in that first half. Both sides had a couple of goal chances. Niall Morgan with a save, and Owen McElholm denied by an excellent block from Owen McGrail. But Tyrone will have struck first in the second half to nudge themselves back in front. It's been a very close contest. It could go right to the wire, could go to extra time, maybe penalties as well. But we have to get a winner on the day. And the winner, of course, will go through to the All-Ireland quarter-final. The loser into the bowl for tomorrow's draw and out again in action next week again. But the early stages of this second half and this game is as tight as anybody could have imagined it to be. It's Tyrone 9 points, Mayo 8 points.
0: Thank you so much indeed to Francis Mooney, and we'll be returning to Francis in the next 5 or 6 minutes. We'll have a wee update in the world of sport then as well.
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1: Time to return to O'Neill's Hilly Park in Oma into the second half. All-Ireland Senior Football Championship, Tyrone against Mayo. Francis Mooney.
2: Yes, the sun shining and the tempo rising here at O'Neill's Hilly Park. The first two-pointer of the game from Mayo. Jack Carney edged Mayo into a 10-9 lead, but Kieran Daly wiped that out with his second score of the afternoon, 10 points all. And then a goal chance where Tyrone working the ball patiently, and with Matty Donnelly, who released Ethan Jordan. He got a shot away, but a superb save from Jack Livingstone, who dived to his right to push the ball around the post for a 45. And Jordan slotted over that 45 to edge Tyrone back in front. He's just been substituted with Darren McCurry coming on as his substitute in the last couple of moments. And McCurry's first role in the game is to take a free kick. He hasn't had much of a time to get himself warmed into the game, but he swings the left foot at the ball, and McCurry's first action of the game is to slot over a free kick to put Tyrone 2 points ahead. Got 11 minutes played in the second half, and it's Tyrone 12 points, Mayo 10 points.
1: Exciting stuff at O'Neill's Hilly Park so far today in the All-Ireland Series, beginning with Group 2A Louth beating Armagh 220-219. Sam Mulroy, the star forward for quite a while now for Louth, he was the hero today. A late goal in that one. Galway beating Westmeath 321-221. That's the first defeat for Westmeath in this year's championship. In round 2B today, Cavan bowing out of the championship, Breffni Park. Cavan 16 points, Dublin 124. Now, Gaelic games locally, we don't have many results. We don't have them all, actually. But whatever we do have, we're going to give them to you here now, beginning in Division 1 today. Glen Swally 220. Neve Murray alone, Ross is 7 points. St Eunan's beating Sean McCool's 114-110. Four Masters suffering a rare home defeat today. Four Masters 114, Kilcar 118, and that one a 4-point victory for the Townie men. Emory Ballyshannon 212, Niamh Mihal 112. Remember, Ballyshannon led at the break 1-8-1-3, but holding on the end to 1-3. Niamh Connell 12, Terriman, last year's league champions, 2-12. A game of two halves in the Davy Byrne Memorial Park today, because Glenty's led at the break 7-4. But 2-8, Terriman scoring in the second half of that encounter. I'm still awaiting the result from the Gidor Dunlough match, so if you have it, 0860 at 25,000. My apologies between Division 2 and Division 3. I don't have many results to tell you about. Red Q's beaten at home today. Red Q's 2-7. Downing's 14 points. Moval also beaten at home. That's in Division 3. Moval 11 points. Neve Colum Kill 2-11. That's the latest. It's a Division 3 result for you this Sunday afternoon. As we begin to get the results and from Division 2 and Division 3, we will let you know. Some local horse racing news now. Dylan Brown McMonagall was back in the winner's enclosure this afternoon in the Rebel County of Cork. Donegal jockey guided a 4-5 shot Zerling to victory for trainer Natalie Lupini. The success follows off the back of his 3 wins on Friday night at Gowran Park. So young Dylan Brown McMonagall going from strength to strength. Local soccer news now. Kildrum Tigers an FAI Junior Cup victory today in Dublin. Kildrum Tigers 5, Stella Maris 1. Ben O'Donnell with the first goal for Kildrum. Brian Breslin and Rona McKinley, that made it 3-0. Half time, they led 4-1. Johnny Robb, he's no stranger to scoring big goals, he got the fourth for Kildrum Tigers in the second half. Keenan Dever making it 5-1. And that is how it finished.
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6: 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Time to return to O'Neill's Hilly Park. It's heating up in County Tyrone. There has been a goal to tell us more. Tyrone against Mayo, Francis Mooney.
7: Yes, it's all happening here at O'Neill's Hilly Park, and the goal has gone to Mayo to put them in front. But Tyrone had led by 3 points. Darren McCurry coming off the bench to hit 3 points with really his first three touches of the game. Two of them from frees, but a superb Kobe McDonald's sliced two-pointer brought Mayo back to within a point. Peter Teague responded to that with a Tyrone point, but then Mayo really went at the Tyrone defence. Paul Toey off the bench to cause real problems with his pace. Toey rounded goalkeeper Niall Morgan. Got a shot away, but Cormac Quinn on the goal line to save off the line. But a few moments later, Mayo did get their goal, and Toey again involved. He provided the assist for Dara Byrne to bury his shot in the net 19 minutes into the second half. So a 3 point deficit for Mayo, now a 2 point lead. We've got 20 minutes played in the second half, 15 minutes for Tyrone to save themselves in this game. They trailed by 2 points. It's Tyrone 15 points, Mayo 114.
6: Francis, thank you very much indeed. Heartbreak today for Finn Harps women's team. The first ever match in an FAI Cup. They led at halftime 4-2 against Whitehall Rangers in Dublin. It finished 5-5 on to extra time. Whitehall Rangers winning it 6-5 in the end up.
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1: Things is heating up in O'Neill's Hilly Park and Oma, time to return. Tyrone against Mayo, Francis Mooney.
2: Yes, Mayo, a point in front here at O'Neill's Hilly Park. The difference is Dara Burns, it's 54th minute goal. They could have had a couple more goals. They're really cutting through the Tyrone defence in the second half. Paul Toey off the bench to cause real havoc in the Mayo attack. Almost getting a goal, but his shot saved off the line by Cormac Quinn. He had a hand in the goal. A few moments later, offloading to Burns to bury his shot in the net. Jordan Flynn could have had a goal as well, blazed a shot over the bar. But Tyrone, well, they've kept themselves in the game. Darren McCurry off the bench for a real impact. 5 points from McCurry. But Ryan O'Donoghue has just slotted over a point from a free to restore Mayo's 2 points lead. We're heading into the final 10 minutes of the game. And the loser, of course, into the pot for the Monday morning's draw and in action again next week in Last Chance Saloon. The winners going to the All-Ireland quarterfinal. At the moment, the balance sits with Mayo as we head into the last 10 minutes. They lead by a couple of points here at O'Neill's Hilly Park. It's Mayo 116, Tyrone 17 points.
1: Thank you to Francis Mooney. Some motorsport news now to tell you about. Alex Dunn has secured his fifth podium finish of the season in Formula 2. The young Offaly man was third in today's feature race in Barcelona. That leaves Dunn sitting fourth in the Drivers' Championship standing. So in terms of Formula 1 and County Offaly, obviously a first. So well done to him. Speaking of motorsport, next weekend, I'm sure you all know about it, the big eagerly awaited Donegal International Rally will be taking place in the Chocolate County across Friday, Saturday and Sunday. Don't miss a BT on Hound Radio next weekend. But between 5 and 6, Oisin Kelly will be looking ahead to this big event of two men that know a thing or two about the Donegal International Rally. Two Donegal winning navigators, Donald Barrett and Brian Boyle, will be joining Oisin as the trio look ahead to this big event. That is, of course, the Donegal International Rally. I am struggling to get all the results from the All-County League. I have been telling you Division 1 a number of times today, and a number of games in Division 2 and Division 3 as well. So hopefully I'll get more results a little bit later on. I'm sure you know at this stage, Louth had a victory over Armagh today. A late victory for Louth. Galway beating West Meath today in Group 2A, the All-Ireland Senior Football Championship. Dublin disposing of Cavan in Group 2B, so Cavan bowing out of the All-Ireland Senior Football Championship. Disappointment today for Finn Harps women's team. They were beaten in the Women's FAI Cup 6-5 after extra time against Whitehall Rangers. Harps led at half-time 4-2, and at full-time it was 5-5 goals apiece. I make it the first ever match for the Finn Harps women's side in the FAI Cup. So great stuff indeed. A big occasion. Not to be, but a proud effort indeed. 11 goal thriller in that encounter. Plenty of sport coming up between 5 and 6. The main focus of attention, the Donegal International Rally next weekend.
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6: Good evening with the Highland Radio News at 5 o'clock. I'm Ryan Brawley. Guardian Emergency Services attended the scene of a road traffic collision in Skeg this afternoon. In a statement, they confirmed two individuals were taken to Letterkenny University Hospital to be treated for non-life-threatening injuries. Elsewhere, Gardaí confirmed they attended the scene of a road traffic collision involving a car and a pedestrian in the early hours of this morning. This incident occurred in Donegal Town. In a statement, they say that a female pedestrian aged in her 20s was brought to Letterkenny University Hospital with non-life-threatening injuries. They confirm into that incident, investigations are ongoing. A Donegal senator has called for a nationwide review of Ireland's taxi services amid concerns over a lack of availability in many rural areas. The issue has come into focus in Donegal this week, with councillors highlighting difficulties faced by people trying to access taxis, particularly during late night hours. Speaking in the Shannon, Senator Manus Boyle said the current model is failing to meet demand and argued that a national taxi strategy is needed to address ongoing challenges. He said licensing requirements should be examined as part of any reform package, with a view to encouraging more drivers into the industry. Senator Boyle also raised concerns about the National Transport Authority's WAVE grant scheme, which provides support to purchase wheelchair accessible vehicles.
7: Last week I spoke about the WAVE grant and how it's not working properly. The grant is supposed to help people buy wheelchair accessible tax, but the funding runs out almost immediately. Many drivers cannot access the support they need. The rules are new taxis must be wheelchair accessible. It is now making the market too expensive for new drivers to join the industry. These vehicles can cost up to $60,000 without proper financial support. Many people simply cannot afford it. At the same time, taxi numbers continue to fall, and as far as we are fewer taxis now than in 2009.
6: Police in Derry arrested five people yesterday evening following disorder in the city that is being treated as sectarian motivated. Officers were called to the Bishop Street and Naylor's Row areas at around 6:30 p.m. following reports of a group of youths involved in disturbances. During the incident, stones were thrown towards the Fountain Estate, with five arrests made in connection with offences including riotous behaviour. Police also seized a number of items in the area, including a golf club. No injuries were reported. The arrests come after a number of similar incidents at the Naylor's Row interface during May, which saw several young people detained, including some aged just 11. Donald Trump's warning Israel and Iran not to blow it. New strikes on Lebanon are threatening to undermine an emerging ceasefire deal between Washington and Tehran. There have been conflicting reports from both sides about the likelihood of a memorandum of understanding being signed today, with the US president insisting it will go ahead. Taoiseach Micheál Martin says he hopes there will be a successful conclusion to the negotiations.
8: We have too much war in the world, too much conflict, and far too many people are losing their lives or being displaced. I earnestly hope that the dialogue will bring a successful conclusion and that we'll have a ceasefire, and then there will be further negotiations. And perhaps less, I mean, there's various commentary being made. I think we need to get a deal in the interest of the broader world as well.
6: Police have arrested two men following a report of criminal damage caused to a house and a car in the Donegal Avenue area of South Belfast in the early hours of this morning. The PSNI say a group of men confronted residents trying to leave their house shortly after 1 a.m. and attacked them, injuring two people. A woman and a number of young children were inside at the time of the incident, which is being treated as a racially motivated hate crime. Separately, detectives are appealing for information following reports of an arson attack at a house in the Glenbank Place area of Ballysinnan in North Belfast at around 4:25 a.m. this morning. The house was damaged, but no one was injured. The incident is also being treated as a racially motivated hate crime. The International Energy Agency is mandating all EU countries release 10% of their national oil reserves. The organisation typically requires countries to keep 90 days' worth of oil in case of an emergency. Ireland must now release about 10 days' worth, of which it has already released 5. Rachel Lavin, data journalist with the Irish Times, says Ireland is in a relatively good position to do so.
9: I'm sure in September, when people start to turn on their heating again on oil prices, oil becomes more in demand, we might see price challenge then again. But for the moment, the main metric NORA looks at is consumption. So as long as consumption is stable, they are relatively calm. Other countries are struggling a lot more, particularly in Asia. So we're okay for the moment. This is an initiative to decrease prices. It all hinges now on what happens in the Middle East.
6: And the weather dry today with hazy sunny spells. Highest temperatures 15 to 18 degrees and mostly light to moderate easterly breezes. Dry tonight with a mix of cloud and clear spells. Lowest temperatures 9 to 12 degrees and light to moderate easterly or variable breezes. That's all for the newsroom for now. Back with news again at 6 o'clock.

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1: And to the final hour, Highland Radio Sunday Sport coming up. This hour we'll be looking ahead to the Donegal International Rally. Oisin Kelly was speaking to two men that know a thing or two about the Donegal International Rally. Two winning navigators, Donal Bard and Brian Boyle. That's coming up very, very shortly. Our first port of call is to O'Neill's Hilly Park in the county of Tyrone. It's an entertaining encounter. Tyrone against Mayo. And to the end of this match, Francis Mooney.
2: Yes, what a second half it's been here at O'Neill's Hilly Park. Dara Burns, 54th minute goal separating the sides. They lead by Mayo lead by a single point. We're into the last 5 minutes. Tyrone, well, they've kept in the game through. Darren McCurry came off the bench and he hit 6 points since he came off the bench. Three of them off his weaker right foot. And Niall Morgan with a 45 to level the game, and he slotted that one straight between the posts with about 4 minutes to play here at O'Neill TV Park. The sides are level. Niall Morgan, the goalkeeper, with a sweetly struck 45 between the posts, and that was just moments after Ryan O'Donoghue, with his fifth point of the afternoon, had nudged Mayo back in front from a free after McCurry had brought the side level for the ninth time. But Morgan with that kick to keep Tyrone right in this game. It looks like we could be going to extra time. We've got a few minutes left yet, but anything could happen in this closing few minutes. It's Tyrone 20 points, Mayo 117.
1: Interesting stuff at O'Neill's Hilly Park in Tyrone. That one, Francis, returning to you very, very shortly. We have a number of results to tell you about now elsewhere in the All-Ireland Senior Football Championship. Louth beating Armagh today, 220 to 219. Sam Mulroy, a late goal for Sam Mulroy today, the experienced Louth star forward, the hero for Louth today. Galway gave Westmeath their first defeat of the year. It finished Galway 3-21 Westmeath 2-21 in that one, and we'll be heading back to Hilly Park very, very shortly indeed. Elsewhere in all the Gilly games, what about round 2B today? Dublin away from home beat Cavan 124 to 16 points. So that means Cavan bar out of the championship, Dublin progressing to the prelim quarter final in that one. Elsewhere in Gaelic games, locally today in Gaelic games, Division 1 of the All County League, we have a number of results to tell you about. Glen Swally 220, Niamh Mura alone, Ross is 7 points. A big victory on the road for Glen Swally. A home victory for St. Junan's over Sean McCool's 114 to 110. Perhaps a little bit of a shock in Chicconnell Park, Donegal Town today. Top of the table, Four Masters beaten at home by Kilcar. Four Masters 114, Kilcar 118. Jack Hegarty scoring a first half goal for the Mark Sweeney's managed side in that one. Irua Ballyshannon 212, Niamh Mihal 112, a 3-point victory for the home side. Niamh Connell beaten at home by Terriman, last year's league winners. So it finished Niamh Connell 12 at Terriman 2-12. In Division 2 today, Red Q's 2-7, Downing's 14 points, a 1-point victory for the visitors. Burt 113, Kiondona 111 at Hibernian Park. An away victory for the fishermen of Killybegs, Buncrana 16 points at Killybegs, 1-17 points. We've 3 results to tell you about in Division 3 today. Orris 518, Robert Emmett's 114. Niamh Alton, Dunkinilly, a local derby victory over St. Noel's, 21 points to 1-8. Noel struggling in recent weeks. A big victory for the men from Dunkinilly. Moville 11 points. Niamh Colum Kill 2-11. That's away from home. Niamh Colum Kill will be proud of that victory. Away from home today. What about local soccer? Kildrum Tigers, a victory in the FAI Junior Cup today. Up in County Dublin today, Kildrum Tigers are beating Stella Maris 5-1. won in that game today in Dublin. Disappointment in the Women's FAI Cup for Finn Harps. The first ever game in the FAI Cup today ended in a defeat. After extra time, it finished Whitehall Rangers 6, Finn Harps 5. What about elsewhere? Yes, some local horse racing news now to tell you about. Well done to young Dylan Brown McMonagall, who was back in the winner's circle this afternoon in County Cork. The Donegal jockey guided 4-5 shot Zerling to victory. That was for trainer Natalie Lopina. The success follows the back of his 3 wins in Govan Park on Friday night. So great stuff indeed for Dylan Brown McMonagall. I take it they're into the closing stages, describing the action now at O'Neill's Hilly Park. We can go over to Francis Mooney. Tyrone against Mayo.
2: Yes, we're in the last minute here at O'Neill's Hilly Park, and what a finish we have here. Tyrone, I've got themselves back in front, Niall Morgan, the goalkeeper, with a brilliant 2.3 from out near the sideline. Tyrone's first two-pointer of the afternoon, but what a kick it was from Morgan, who had a couple of minutes later converted a 45 to keep his side in the game to bring the sides level. We're just waiting for the hooter here, but the game's still in play here. And Mayo have possession, but the hooter has just gone, and Tyrone are through to the All-Ireland quarter-final. What a comeback here. Looked like they were on the way to the draw when Mayo led by a couple of points. It was Dara Byrne with their goal on 54 minutes, and they had scored from Ryan O'Donoghue and Sam Callanan, who aids them in front near the closing stages. But Morgan well kept his cool, and the pressure kick from the sideline right at the end, it slotted it. It sailed between the posts for a wonderful winning point for Tyrone. What a game it's been, and what a second half it's been. It swung from end to end. Goal chances aplenty. Most of them from Mayo, it has to be said. They brought some of the traditional Mayo chaos to this game in the second half. Paul Toy and Tommy Conroy at the centre of all that coming off the bench. But really, Tyrone's the saviour was Darren McCurry. He came off the bench and kicked 6 points, 4 of them from play, and 3 of those off his weaker right foot to keep Tyrone right in the game when it looked like Mayo were about to pull away. But it's been an absolutely brilliant spectacle here at O'Neill's Hilly Park, and the pitch has just been flooded with spectators. Over 12,000 here at O'Neill's Hilly Park. It hasn't seen as big a crowd in a number of years, and the Tyrone supporters ecstatic with their side's victory as they surround their heroes at the end of this epic encounter. It looked like it was going to extra time, but no, it was level on 9 occasions. But Tyrone, well, just about held out, got that late winner from Niall Morgan to get themselves into the All-Ireland quarter-final. They've got 2 weeks off. Mayo went to the bowl for Monday morning's draw. Final score from O'Neill's Hilly Park. Tyrone, 22 points. Mayo, 118.
1: Francis Mooney, thank you so much indeed for that one. Elsewhere in the world of sport and soccer, in the World Cup, 4-time World Cup winners Germany hope to avoid an upset when they take on the smallest nation at the tournament, Curaçao. That's in an hour's time at 6 o'clock. That's before the Netherlands. They're taking on Japan at 9 o'clock tonight. And golf, Shane Lowry has just teed off his final round of golf at the Canadian Open. The former Open winner is 9 under par and 4 shots off the lead in Toronto. Okay, next up, after the commercial break, we are going to focus on the world of the Donegal International Rally. A big preview coming up. Oisin Kelly has been talking to two men that know a thing or two about this competition, winning navigators, Donald Bard and Brian Boyle. Coming right up after these.
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4: Check this. The DL Debate returns this Monday for a full review of all the weekend's games, including our under-20 ladies who are in the Ulster final and our minor men who are in the All-Ireland minor Paul McGuire final. We'll also cover the busiest week in the GAA calendar with 8 games to be played as Donegal welcome Cork to the new look Balba Fae. 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
1: Now, the Walton Recycling Donegal International Rally takes place next weekend, and it is teed up to be one of the best, with a world-class quality field and the best of the Irish set to take on what is viewed as the best rally in the country, if not in Europe. So much so that five-time World Rally Championship winner Chris Meek will look to conquer the three-day event, as will current WRC Irish star driver Josh McAleen. Both will have to contend with Derryman Callum Devine, who is chasing an unprecedented four in a row outright wins. Oisin Kelly has been looking at the main players, the stages and the lay of the land that takes a visit or two down memory lane with two former winning international and modified navigators. Joining Oisin in the studio this week was Donal Barrett. He was three in a row. He was with three in a row winner, the late great Manus Kelly, and Brian Boyle. He was alongside Declan Boyle back in 2014.
6: Donal and Brian, how are you doing? Welcome along to the studios of Highland. Good to see you.
7: You too, Oisin.
8: Oisin, how are you?
6: We are, of course, looking forward to the Donegal International Rally, which is taking place next weekend. And there's a lot of excitement building towards it. And I suppose, Brian, it's been a long time since we spoke. So it has. 14 was the year that you won it in the Subaru. 12 was the year that you won it in the Escort.
7: Yeah.
6: As rally supporters, I get excited the week of the rally. What's it like for a navigator prepping for the big one?
8: Yeah, well, absolutely. This is the week every driver and navigator wants to be involved in. It's as we would say, it's all Ireland of the rallies this week. So everyone's big into the prep and the buzz of the whole thing. So, yeah, for sure.
6: Yeah. Is there much pressure rally week, Donal? Is there trying to get everything right?
7: There's definitely pressure, as Brian says there. It's all Ireland of it. I remember when myself and Manus were rallying, I was living in Dublin at the time, and he used to come up for the week before it and recce and stay with him for the week before preparing for it. And yeah, I think everybody wants to go and do Donegal every year. If you look at the entry this year compared to the other rallies, it really backs that up.
6: Yeah, let's look at that entry. Callum Devine and Noel O'Sullivan, I suppose, Donal, they have achieved something that yourself and Manus achieved, and there's not too many have done it, and that's won three Donegal International rallies. Callum is going now for four in a row, which has never been done. But listen, there's a world-class field there, so there is, but we see Callum, we call him Cam Callum, so we do. Is there much pressure on him, do you think, going in, or how will he play this now over the course of the next week and on the stage one?
7: Well, I don't have about pressure. I don't think he has too much to prove. Yeah. He's won it 3 years in a row. Very, very talented driver, and Noel, a very talented co-driver, and going and winning rallies all over the country as well as Donegal. I suppose this year he's going to face people that are coming to Donegal for the first time. Well, Chris Meek was here in 20... in the Clio, was it 2008,
6: was it?
7: 2008, was it? He crashed in Garrigard, yeah. On it. But it's a totally different entry this year compared to what he would have faced in some of the other years. But Callum's very, very good in Donegal. He has a very good car that's, you know, the Skoda is obviously proven an Irish tire, whereas the Yaris is about to prove yet, so it has. So, you know, maybe the unfamiliar territory on Friday might suit some of the other lads and your lads rather than Callum, but...
6: But when you put a world-class driver like Chris Meek behind the wheel of a Toyota, you're not going to be too far away?
7: No, definitely not, but it'll be very interesting to see Friday stages that aren't as familiar to Callum and how the other lads go, but, you know, you'll be going fast to beat Callum this weekend, I believe.
6: Yeah. Also in there as well, Josh McAleen and Owen Tracy, seated at number three, currently in the World Rally Championship journey, so they are driving Rally 1s. Are going to step down into a Rally 2 car. But listen, a very, very talented driver, and Brian, no doubt one that's going to give Donegal a real crack.
8: Oh, for sure, definitely. And I'm sure if he's the M Sport team coming along with him for the weekend as well, they'll put out a good car for him. Like, so, yeah, it should be if anything, it probably should be a nice relaxing weekend for him, because he's not in the mix of the world, so the world part of it. So he should, you would think he should enjoy it more, relax and get into the groove of it a bit more, you know.
6: Yeah. We've lost William Creighton. He's not going to be here in the Lancashire, and we're waiting to get confirmation of Philip Allen over the next week or so if he's going to be able to do it as well. Two big name drivers, but it seems to be that both are not going to be available. But outside of that top three, I suppose when we look at the list, Donal, Marion Evans and David Kelly, I'm going to mention these two in particular because they finished second and third respectively in the last 2 years. So they have, which has been phenomenal performances. Mm-hmm. So they know how to get a good result, so they do in Donegal.
7: Aye, well, David probably in the Fabia now too. He would have been in the Polo before, which the Fabia is probably a better car, you would imagine. The two of them obviously always go well in Donegal. Marion, was a young fella coming over when he used to run our car with his dad back in the day, a very talented driver. But I think Josh Moffat and Eddie Doherty, like Eddie Doherty's really stepped up the pace over this last 12 months, and Josh seems to be getting the grips with the Yaris now as well. So, like anybody, you look at Kevin Eves had, was it Carol O'Brien? Kevin Eves?
6: Up the last stage,
7: More or less had won. He's really, you know, getting on to the Fabia compared to who would have been in the Fiesta before. You know, you look at Michael Boyle this year, like his times are unbelievable. And even Matthew coming through. But I think, you know, if you look at that as well, like Eamon Kelly, you know, could be a dark horse. You know, Eamon has come back from the Junior Worlds. He's a very talented driver. Very unlucky. He started off the first rally in Galway. He crashed and the car needed to be fixed again. Took a while. And I would say Eamon could be, you know, he's down at 12 there, but he could really be a dark horse.
6: Yeah. We'll go to you, Brian, with the boys. You, of course, know them very, very well.
8: Yes.
6: You are related to them, and you sat with Declan, and you won it in 2014, and you won various different competitions with Declan, obviously. But there's three of them on here again. I think it was last year was the first year ever that three members of the one family.
8: That's right, actually, and the Rally 2 cars.
6: In the Rally 2 cars. So I'm sure those guys will be battling it out to try and get the best performance that they can put in and the best finish, but internally there'll be a wee sort of a family thing going on as well,
8: for
6: isn't
8: sure. I think definitely for sure it's the boys and the boss man himself, I would say he's still trying to stay ahead of the two boys, but they seem to have really upped their game, especially now this year. Michael's up there, and in fairness to Matthew, the last couple of events there now, he's really starting to mature into a great driver, very cool, and he seems to have it there as well. So you can't rule out somebody like Matthew being up there in the mix as well for definite.
6: So you had, if there was two of them on the podium at the end, that wouldn't be a bad result, would it?
8: Definitely not.
6: The boss man would be happy then. Well, he'd want to be one
8: three,
6: of them.
8: Three in a row.
6: That would be a fantastic result. No pressure, Declan, Michael and Matthew. There you go. Now Brian's calling you out. Also on the list, Gary Jennings. We know Gary had a big accident in Cavan last year, and we spoke to him at the launch a couple of weeks ago. He's Darren Mullen on board. It's brilliant to see Gary coming back, isn't it?
7: Oh, amazing to see him come back from winning Group N back in the day to come in and winning it multiple times.
6: Yeah, two-time winner,
7: in the World Car. But a very, very serious accident last year in Cavan. And, I haven't been speaking to him, but I would imagine he's coming out to enjoy it and get back into rallying again, you would imagine. I can't see him, you know, being in the podium this weekend. Just he's out so long and having such a big accident again. I don't know what you think, Brian. But
8: yeah, I suppose it's all about getting back out and shaking yourself down and go out and enjoy it. Get the fourth stage over you and enjoy it and enjoy the whole weekend. It's the best event of the year as rallying goes.
6: Yep. By the way, tune in to Greg Hughes' show this week. I know Gary's going to do a sit down with Greg and talk about his experience over the last 12 months and looking forward to the rallying. So tune in to that next week on the Greg Hughes show. But delighted to see Gary back, who's getting back into rallying mode. Listen, there's lots of men that we could talk about right through the field, but you two guys as well, we're going to go over shortly. Your times when you had success in Donegal, both in the modified and, of course, outright winners as well. But in that modified race, it's a section of the race that you two guys keep a very close eye on and something that is I always have a huge interest in. Brian, you won it in 2012 in the Escort, along with Declan. But they went on then in 15.
8: Yes.
6: So they done it in 15, himself and Manus. But it was always known as the entertainment section of the rally. And looking at the list and the guys that are competing again, there's no doubt that's going to be a standout part of it, Brian.
8: For sure. Where are we starting off there with the modifieds?
6: Aaron McIntyre, he won it last year.
8: Yeah, Aaron, yeah.
6: Looking to start it.
8: Absolutely, you're starting with Aaron, yeah. You achieved a lot last year, and sure, then you've Kevin Geller. You would think, depending on the weather and the weekend, it's very hard to pass a Darien, you know, in Donegal. But from what I hear, Friday stages mightn't be as suited to Darien, you know, it might be a bit more twistier and technical and
6: needs the big open road, doesn't
8: yeah,
6: it?
8: Yeah, I think so. Yeah. I think maybe if he can maybe stay thereabouts on Friday, come Saturday, gets back into more traditional territory, then he can stretch his legs, you know. But you know, who's next? Rob Duggan's
6: coming
8: another,
6: up, yeah.
8: Another class driver, like, you know.
6: But he's never really, listen, he's top class when he's in Kerry, but yeah, when it comes to Donegal, it just doesn't seem to click for him.
8: Yeah, but it's like everything, I suppose. Eventually, you would think it has to click at some stage if you keep at it. Like, but
7: I think he came up here, and I think in 2016 he was in an R5 and might have finished in a podium. Did he?
8: Yeah, I think you're
7: in 2016,
8: right.
7: I think he had a podium in the R5 in the top R5s today.
6: Yeah,
7: maybe 16, 17.
6: I think you're right. Yeah, he did.
7: No, because
6: Mark II wise, but it never really.
7: No,
6: because every year you're always expecting something big of Rob Duggan when he comes up. David Bogie's a former national winner. We've got Mark Alcorn in there. Connor Harvey will be looking for some good pace. Gareth Irwin actually finished second last year, so he knows what it's like to get in the podium. And you've Gary McPhillips, multiple winner, and another Darien to watch, Patrick McHugh. Listen,
7: yes.
6: Donal, what is it about the two-wheel drive category that makes it so special?
7: Well, I suppose
6: there's a lot of interest in it.
7: Well, I suppose people would say it's the clubman's rally, and you know that's where everyone starts. And we've both been fortunate to get up into the World Rally Car at the time. But you know, really, the real rallying is in the clubman rally, and that's what people would say. So, you know, an unbelievable entry this year. If you go down through there, like I was looking earlier on there, like Rodney Walton's number 57. Like Rodney was going very well last year when we were rallying. Yep. You know, he was an unbelievable driver, still is an unbelievable driver. But the lineup of stuff, like Frank Kelly's number 51. But there's a couple of people there. Like I see Jonathan Pringle there had taken a year or two out from rallying. He's back in there, number 42. Like he always goes very hard.
8: Yeah.
7: And
8: a good run there lately, an impressive run. The last time he was out there.
7: And Connor Harvey has Aidan Freelon with him this year, very experienced navigator. And Connor Harvey is an unbelievably talented driver, local man. So, yeah, but I just.
6: Michael Dunlap's another man on an escort.
8: That's right.
7: Yeah, I don't know if Michael does notes now. I remember when we were rallying, he came over, do you remember, Brian, and he couldn't get onto the notes because.
6: He just drives.
7: Motorbike, he drove it as he's seen it. So, I take it he's got onto notes now. But I think. Like Kevin Galler, you know, I know people talk about the Darien, but I don't know if you remember, Brian, remember when he was in, was it a Rover or something he was in years ago, or a Corsair, and he used to be setting fastest two-wheel drive times over Knockalla back in the day before he got into Darien. So, you know, a very talented driver. Yeah. And if you look at Saturday morning is Knockalla and the other stage, which are basically going around his house nearly. So, you know, I think Saturday morning he's going to be, if he's there on Saturday morning, he's going to
6: get there to Saturday first.
7: I
6: don't
7: know why, but, you know, he's a very, very talented driver. Sometimes people talk about the Darien, but I think he's an unbelievably talented driver as well.
6: Yeah.
8: There's another man, 63, Daniel Breslin. He's well down the field too, just showing you the calibre of drivers. Goes well too. If he can.
7: He won it the last one time out. He won the two-wheel drive, did he?
8: I'm not certain on that.
7: Monster, I think he won, maybe. He did
8: always
7: very well
8: goes
7: recently,
8: well, though.
7: Anyway.
8: A good goer as well.
6: And there's men that's involved in lots of other classes as well. And, of course, ladies involved too in this event. We might just stick with the two-wheel drive and go back to 2012. When you beat Manison, Donal.
8: Just about. Now, it was tough.
6: What was the difference at the end?
8: I think it was 3.8 or 4 seconds, was it?
6: What did it come down to? What was the last stage that year?
8: Was it the drive?
7: But I think they came. We went into Port Lake and you said a cracked manifold or something.
8: The manifold had actually pulled off one of the flanges pulled off.
7: And they were slightly down in power and we should have taken time out of them. And I don't know if we didn't take enough or you took time out of us. And, you know, that was really and then you took maybe, was there 2.5 in it between us going into the drive or something?
8: Something or maybe even closer. You would need to check back in times. Mm. But I think it was something like 3.8 or 4 seconds was the final.
6: But at the time, that was the biggest one for you and Declan.
8: Oh, yeah, for sure. And it was a thing, Donegal, you're always leading yourself up to one on the national, Donegal. And No, we finally got it over the line now. It's
7: that's all we wanted to do at the time. That, yeah, the National was the be-all and end-all. Yeah. Like, just like for all these club men, the National was the be-all and end-all. So. Yeah.
6: And then you two boys chipped away at it then for a couple of years, but you eventually got there in 2015.
7: Aye, well, they beat us, and then Gary Jennings beat us in 13 and 14. No, 13 and 14, he won it. We had the bad accident in Gartner in 14 and Roger Milton's car. And then we won it in 15.
6: What was it like in 15? Because that was like a big weight of the shoulders at the time. Because you were trying for so long to win that national rally.
7: We were trying a long time. And sure, to be honest, at that time, you were just renting a car, Rush, and we didn't have a car. And that time it was Thomas Flaherty from Galway was good enough to hire a car, his car to us at that time. And it wasn't the best looking car, but my God, it was an unbelievable car.
6: Did that car win much before that?
7: I don't know. I don't think so. No, I don't think so.
8: Just Thomas used it himself.
7: Thomas was his own car and he used it himself. So, yeah, we were very lucky. I remember Gary McPhillips crashed and at the start line, about a kilometre into it on Garrigart. He was leading by a few seconds, and then Brian Brogan was coming hard on the Sunday morning, and then they had some mechanical issue or something. They couldn't get going into High Glen. And then we were maybe 40 seconds ahead then. It was a matter of just getting home, you know. But unbelievable. So that's all we wanted to do and tried for a long time. So
6: What sort of stages suited the Escorts at the time? And still do, probably. What were they?
8: I suppose in the end, I always loved the buzz of doing Glen on the Escort. I remember actually even that year ago coming down Glen, and you know, when you got the setup back then, you know, the obviously the Escorts are developing all the time, but that new Rick system and the anti-roll bar and the Rieger and all that all came in at the time, and we had the car fairly well set up that year, but it was some buzz at the top of the mountain coming down into the Glen. I still remember that, and you're going down the fast flowing stages into the village, and then the doors flapping on the Mark II, you know. It was a buzz back then, you know.
6: Yeah. What did you enjoy in the Mark II?
7: Actually, the Mark II, so you were saying the old perspex that you were going fast would be rattling beside your head on it. Yeah. But I think we were in Gary McPhillips' car that time. He rented us a car that time. The Escort, it's hard to believe that a car like that can go so fast around corners, you know. And they've developed even more now, power and suspensions and everything else, but I think the Escort is unique in that, you know, it can go on really fast stuff, but it's really good in technical bumpy stuff as well. So, there's some care. Still are some care.
6: Yeah. Okay, well, we'll do it at this stage. Let's take a quick commercial break. Join us for more on our Donegal International Rally preview coming up after these.
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6: So welcome back to our preview of the Donegal International Rally. I'm joined in studio by two men that have won winners on numerous occasions on the National in 2015 and three-time winner, of course, Manus Kelly, Donal Baird from 16 to 18. And then we've got Brian Boylan as well, 2012 National winner with Declan Boylan. They jumped into Subaru and won it outright in 2014 as well. So they know a thing or two that they're talking about, and in particular stages. But I think it's fair to say, guys, the stages on the Friday are going to be really testing, because you know a bit about them, but you don't know everything. Mm-hmm. And it's sort of a very much level playing field, Brian, now, especially for these top guys that are looking to be clipping at the heels at each other on the opening day.
8: Definitely, in fairness to Eamon and the team, they've changed it around again this Friday, and, you know, not that I don't know the complete thing of the stages, but the area, and I have a bit idea of bits of it. It seems to be, it's going to be a challenge now. It's going to be technical twisty terrain, and you know there's going to be everything in it. So I think you're going to need to keep yourself, your nose clean on Friday anyway.
6: Yeah. Heading to the west of the county, Gweedore, Gorta, Hawke, and then around Fulcara, and Chrysler, the areas where the stages are taking part. And day one, Donal, you have to have your recce bang on, so you do, when you're coming into territory like that and it's into the unknown.
7: I was thinking about Donegal, is you can't really settle into Donegal on the Friday. Like it's a sprint from the start. So obviously you have to still be there on Saturday morning, but you can't be too far behind on the Friday evening. And traditionally, when we were doing it, traditionally the stages were very fast on the Friday and not as technical and bumpy as these stages will be. So yeah, you have to stay with the pack on Friday, definitely.
6: Yeah, but you have to manage your car as well, so you do. If it is a bit bumpy and it is a bit hairy at times, you have to just get yourself through it, Brian.
8: Yeah, for sure. And that, down that territory as well, the nature of the stages would be fairly narrow. Bits and pieces, you know, road, grass up the middle and stuff. And you need to be very, I suppose, all the drivers nowadays need notes right, clean driving, no additional cuts. And because I would say, again, I was saying, if you stick your neck out, you're going to get caught, like, you know.
6: Yeah. Moving on to Saturday, you've already referred to it. Donal's down your patch, so does Knockalla. It seems to be that they've split the entire Knockalla stage into two, and it seems to be, before we go into it, there's been a good move by the committee and by the motor club to do this. And Knockalla is basically twofold, so does it, the weekend, Saturday morning.
7: Aye, well, Knockalla was a very long stage in itself, and I think, you know, I don't know why. The reason is, obviously, it's two stages, very, very compact, and maybe it's for having spectators and for handiness, but two very, very good stages. Like Knockalla doesn't turn in at Glenvarna, it goes down past the fish farm and heads to White Strand and turns back up again a back road into Glenvar, and then back up the main road into towards Kerrykeel, and then goes back down again and starts heading back down towards Otway Golf Club, and that main road back to Rathmullen, and takes on a second part that we would have done many times in the second half of Knockalla. So two very good stages, yeah.
6: Yeah, but the stages that the guys will want to put the hammer down on. Like, you're there Saturday morning first thing, because Knockalla is going to be the first one after navigating through what could be a difficult Friday. Is this now the time that you, as I say, you put the hammer down on it?
7: Aye, well, everybody will be putting the hammer down. Like, Knockalla is an unbelievably fast, committed stage. Like, you know, if you aren't unbelievably committed in it, you could lose a lot of time. They'll all be very, very committed, and it separates the men from the boys and Knockalla on Saturday morning, definitely. It has done for years. And that's international, that's what I was saying about Declan or Kevin Galler. Yeah. If he's there, thereabouts, like, he's going to be unbelievable in Knockalla on Saturday morning.
6: Yeah. What was your thoughts on Knockalla? It's the big one, it's the one that everybody...
8: It's the big one, yeah. And I suppose you've four different goals at it there now this year, you know, even though it's split into two. The majority of the drivers over the years, they'll have a good, you know, they'll know where they're going, and I think it's good. I think it'll make a different twist to it this year, having it, splitting it into two sections, you know.
6: Yeah, and then in the afternoon you go to Trenta and Garton again, two stages that you boys know very well. You've had good times on them, and you've had disappointing days in them as well. But they seem to be very compact too. So they do, Donal, as they move to the afternoon. But this is a huge part of the rally. So it is, the latter part of Saturday can turn out to be moving day. So it can. They call it in golf moving day. It's quite similar in the Donegal International Rally. So it is.
7: I suppose everybody gets up at a pace on Saturday morning to continue that into Saturday afternoon, and two very fast and committed stages. Garton was very good to us because it was Manus's home stage. It was very unlucky for Brian and Declan. They crashed there in 2019, and I remember in 2016 they were leading the year we won our first, and they broke a gear linkage or something very simple. So and that, you find a lot of stages, some are good to people and some are unlucky to people. But yeah, two very fast stages on a Saturday's a very long day. You have eight stages, but it's kind of over a long period of time, Brian, isn't it? So Saturday afternoon you'd be quite tired and fatigued, and you need to just get to the end of the day.
6: Brian, I'm thinking Callum Devine and Noel O'Sullivan last year at the end of Gary Gort. They were biting at his heels, so they were. William Creighton was one, Hayden Padden was the other, and he managed his rally extremely well last year.
8: Yeah.
6: Because he was of the thinking, if I'm on the door handles in this car on the Saturday afternoon, so are the boys coming behind me, but if they're going quicker than me, something has to happen. And that's how it developed. So that's a huge part of this game as well, is how you manage situations and how you manage your rally, particularly when it comes to a Saturday.
8: Yep, for sure. And Garrigort, you know, it's Garrigort's a funny enough stage. There's a lot of driving in Garrigort, and if you can be on it, you can make time on it as well. And I remember ourselves when we done it, it never used to click for Declan back in the day, but it's always a stage, you know, that you can, there can be twists on it, like, and you can get a leap forward on it, you know.
6: But Callum certainly managed that extremely well last week and put him in pole position as they headed into the Sunday. What sort of test is Lochkeel going to be in the Sunday morning then, Donal, for them, first run out?
7: Well, Lochkeel is a bit different to the two stages that come after it. Lochkeel is, you know, traditionally a bumpy stage. It's finishing this year up the Lough Salt Road, but it's a kind of a mix of being very bumpy and, like, you'd have to be very careful. You know, some of it's very narrow. So it's a big test, and you definitely need to be awake and have the Weetabix on the Sunday morning this year, because it's a tough stage.
6: Wasn't it 2016 you made your big move on the Sunday? Fannad was involved in there. Atlantic Drive, I'm just trying to think off the top of my head, it was mainly Fannad, the two runs over Fannad, particularly the first one. You made a big move, wasn't it?
7: Well, we were 34 seconds, I think, behind going in on Sunday morning, and it was wet, and Manus had never driven the car in the wet, and
6: That was the last stage of the first loop on the Sunday, wasn't it?
7: Glenn was the first stage, Fannad was the last, and Glenn, I think we're fasted by 14 seconds, and then Atlantic Drive suited the R5 car. Remember, it was R5 cars. Yeah. And then Fannad, we had the right tyre charge of Fannad, and we won by 18 seconds or something.
6: Yeah.
7: But then Glenn was cancelled then, because somebody took down a telegraph pole before the village, and it was cancelled. And
8: it came on wet, didn't it? Very wet.
7: And then, then we had Atlantic Drive, and then into Fannad then in the evening time, or in the afternoon time.
6: Yeah, we might just go to that 2016. Obviously, it's 10 years this year since yourself and Manus won it outright. He's reached the top of the tree of the sport here in Ireland, which was a dream of you and Manus. And Manus always said that he wanted to be like James Cullen, and won the Donegal International Rally. He achieved that, and he went on to achieve even greater things, winning at three in a row, as we know. But that particular year, when the whole thing came together, were you guys, despite now being in the field in Garrigort on the Saturday, was there still the confidence in the car there that you just go, right, we can still do this here, we can... Because it was unknown territory for you. You only had, was it a rally or two?
7: Aye, well, 2016, before. Sure. We were just, after winning it, you were just, I wonder, can we do it in a World Car? And we managed to get a budget together, and we did Carlo. And, you know, that went better than any of us expected. And we won, we're fastest in the first stage, and we won Carlo. And then you're coming up here, but obviously there's a totally different level of competition. And but we were very fast on the Friday and weren't that far behind. And then we were second fastest, was Declan was fastest, and were we only a second or something behind us? And
8: he's running
7: the mix, and then Garrigort. It was probably an experience in the World Car. There was a crest, and then up into four or five left, and we should have been breaking before the crest. Weren't. Anyway, end up in the field, and but then the Sunday morning or the Saturday evening, you know, I remember speaking to Donnie Kelly on the phone, and everybody was gone, and he was saying, "They don't listen. That's there for you, you know, going." See what you can do, and Saturday morning or Sunday morning, you didn't really know what to think, and then as the day went on, but when Glenn was cancelled, I did know that kind of, because Atlantic Drive so technical and suited the R5 car, and we at that stage was 7.8 behind or something, and then he took 1.5 or something out of us in Atlantic Drive to be 9.3 behind going into Fannad, and it was. It was beyond our wildest dreams.
6: He used the words, "We're going for gold, Barrett." He went for gold.
7: Yeah.
6: And the scenes at the end at Port Salon, you'll never forget things like that, Donal.
7: No, sure, stuff will stay with you forever, especially after what happened 3 years later. But he, it was amazing, the crowd in Port Salon at the end there. And it was, you were there yourself. And I remember if somebody gave him a bottle of champagne and
6: ended up in the field.
7: End up in the field. But that time and Brian has been through that time in the car when when you win it and then getting up to Letterkenny and just the two of you in the car, those times are special. Yeah. But it was an amazing time. But I suppose we realised we were fortunate in 16, Brian and Declan went out, Donna went out, with technical issues at the time. It wasn't driver error. And then I suppose we probably put a bit of pressure on ourselves then in 17, because we felt we had a point to prove in 17. Mm-hmm. And, you know, 17 was a titanic battle with Donna and good to come out the other side. And then 18 was a different kind of battle. Yeah. But, unbelievable.
6: He was a phenomenal talent in a rally car, wasn't he?
7: Actually, he was just a phenomenal human being. That's the reality. The crack we used to have with Brian and Declan going away. Sure, once you were away with Manus Kelly, you were away and you had great crack. And yes, he was an unbelievable rally driver, but he was an unbelievable human being. That's the reality.
6: Yeah, he's badly missed, so he's badly missed. Listen, Brian, 2014, take us back. What was that like for you? Tell us the story in the closing stages. You were in the Subaru Impreza 2 years earlier.
8: That's right.
6: You had won the... you had won the national rally, and then you stepped up then into the big car.
8: Yeah.
6: So you did. Vincent Bonner and Seamus McGettigan were the only two Donegal men to win it.
8: That's right.
6: Before you.
8: Yeah.
6: And you emulated them, so you did on that occasion.
8: Yeah.
6: I'm sure there's wonderful memories on there too.
8: Yeah. 14, in fairness, I don't think as a navvy or a driver, what we done in 14 that year, and with Donegal, it was a special year. We done a lot between the tarmac and the national and Donegal, and we actually got the harvest that year as well. So it was a kind of a dream year, really, you know. But in fairness, we had a great battle with Sam that year. It was Sam was in the Fiesta that year, and on Friday. Like we were, as you say, on the door handles to stay ahead, and then on Saturday we got into obviously to the classic stages, and then the Subaru could get our legs stretched, and that's what made the difference, I suppose, and we sort of took it from there on to the finish, you know.
6: Yeah, great result. So it was.
8: Yeah,
6: you enjoyed it afterwards too.
8: Brilliant. Yeah.
6: It's one thing about Donegal when you want it, you enjoy it afterwards, don't you, Donald?
8: We had a big night back, and we done a cavalcade all around from where we're from, and we ended up obviously back in Letcher, and Seamus and Vincent came up as well to join us. Actually, some great memories and the photos that night. Vincent took up his car and he had it all graphic back from when he won it, and we have some great pictures of the cars together at the front of the Gibara Bar at the time, which is now McCafferty's in Letcher, great memories.
6: I'm just thinking here, James Cullen. I mentioned James about Manus wanting to be Jim. James Cullen's going back this year to do a couple of stages.
8: Yes, and I heard that.
6: And the Pink Panther. So as they're getting the car ready for it. It'll be brilliant.
7: He's doing the historics, isn't
6: it? Yeah, he's going to do
8: very good.
6: Day of the historics in it. So that's a wonderful car to see back in Donegal, isn't
8: it? For sure. Yeah.
7: Okay. Well, I think Donna Kelly has to get a lot of credit. Like Donna has gone and sourced that car and is getting it back to. Where it was back then and put James in it. But then, like, if you look at what Donna bought myself and Manus's car and has that up there too. So, what Donna's doing in terms of buying rally cars and keeping them in his museum is unbelievable, especially from a Donegal historical point of view, rally point of view.
6: Yeah. And then getting them back out of the stages for the supporters to see them. Mm. Like, there's a whole generation wouldn't have seen that. Several generations wouldn't have seen the Pink Panther. But that's the car that we grew up watching. So, and this historic rallying now.

0: Do I enjoy watching them?
1: Watching them, yeah.
0: Aye. To them threes in it now, it's hard not to. Like, traditionally, the historics wouldn't been that great to watch. They'd have been old, you know, Chevettes and stuff like that. Yeah. But now...
1: Sunbeams and all that.
0: You know, whereas now it's much more exciting, in fairness.
1: Aye. Because the 90s cars are all coming back in now over the next couple of years.
2: Yeah.
1: Like, you have the Subarus, I see, all coming back in, and which adds to it, and it's brilliant. We better mention the juniors as well, because the juniors will be starting on the Sunday, and there's a full entry list there of the juniors. So the best of luck to those who are, a lot of them, doing their first ever Donegal International Rally. So the best of luck there. I'm looking down at the map, guys, just finally, and I'm looking at Fannett, and it finishes at Port Salon. You two guys know what it's like to finish Port Salon on a winning year. Brian, I'll pin it on you first. Who do you think is going to be first out of that stage on the Sunday and is going to be crowned champion at Donegal?
2: It has to be one of the boys.
1: Box ticked. There you go, box ticked.
2: Listen, in fairness, the calibre of drivers that's there, you know, from one...
1: I don't want five answers now.
2: No, I'm not going to give you five, but, I mean, you could definitely say the top 15 calibre of drivers is there. You know, it's all about who can get to the end, I suppose, is the one between either... breakdowns, reliability and driving skills. But, you know, I mean, Chris Meek's world talent there as well. I mean, Toyota came here for a week's testing, did they?
1: Yeah, they were here. So full team, 30 of them.
2: They're here to probably try and prove a point too. But, you know.
1: But they were here to get that car right.
2: That car
1: needs to be right. It's just not 100% an Irish road.
2: Time will tell, isn't
1: it? Time will tell, but they feel that they've got something there now. They can put it up to the score.
2: Yeah. Well, Donald was saying earlier too, Marion, David, they're consistently there. They're knocking on the door these last 2 years, you know. But I suppose Callum too, it's hard to look past Callum.
1: So is that your one answer? Callum Devine and Noel O'Sullivan?
2: Yeah, I think so. I'll give him that. Yeah.
1: It's a marathon. It's a long event. It's 3 days. It's still the only 3-dayer, is it, in the country?
0: No, West Cork.
1: West Cork. So, listen, it's a big event. It's a long event.
2: Yeah.
1: There's a lot of factors come into play. You need to manage your car. You need to manage yourself. But Donal, at the end of the day, back to Port Salon, who do you think is going to be the one coming off there and heading back to Letterkenny?
0: Well, it's a tough one because, as we spoke about earlier, the Skoda's proven and the Yaris isn't proven. Chris Meek is obviously much more experienced and has won a lot more than Callum Devine. So, but Callum Devine has a lot of experience in Donegal. So, like, to me, it's between Callum, Chris, and, you know, I think Josh Moffat and Eamon Kelly.
1: Right, okay.
0: Those four. I just think they have more raw speed than some of the other ones.
1: Right, okay. We haven't really mentioned Josh McAuley on any of the things that we talked about. Would that be a dark horse, himself and Owen Tracy? I know they're stepping down to Rally 2.
2: Yeah.
1: So they are, but you would think that if they get up to the pace and they get the hang of the car, like we've seen what John Armstrong did last year, after his problem.
2: Yeah.
0: But the car let him down last year.
1: The car let John down last year, but when he got the car going, like he was the fastest man in the rally.
0: But the car let him down twice. Like he'd bother twice with it, and that's a big question over the Fiesta.
1: If the car doesn't let the Fiesta down, will Josh McAuley be far away?
2: He will. No, he'll be in the mix for sure, for sure. I just think probably as of late, maybe M-Sport will come up with a good package for Donegal, but you would think that the Skoda's up there, you know, for Donegal roads, you know.
1: Yeah, okay. Well, we wait to see how...
0: Like, he's the only Fiesta in the top. Desi Henry's the next Fiesta in the number 15, so... Mm.
1: We'll wait and see. Listen, we all look forward to it. And of course, don't forget you can follow all the action from the Wilton Recycling Donegal International Rally here on Highland On Air and of course online at highlandradio.com over the course of the day. Delighted to have these two guys in studio. It's been a long time since we spoke. Brian Boyle and Donal Barrett, many thanks for coming in and enjoy the rallying over the weekend.
2: Thanks, Oisin.
0: Thanks,
2: Oisin. Like just to say to all the competitors, have a safe and enjoyable weekend.
0: Yeah. And spectators, behave yourself.
1: Yeah, they have to do that as well. And makes it all for a better event. Thanks, guys.
2: Thank you.
3: Absolutely brilliant stuff there. Oisin Kelly, Donal Barrett, and not forgetting Brian Boyle as well. Great, great preview ahead of the Donegal International Rally next weekend. Friday, Saturday, Sunday. Don't miss a beat here on Highland Radio Weekend Sport next weekend. 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
4: A number of results to tell you about today. Galway, Tyrone and Louth have joined Cork in the All-Ireland Senior Football quarter-finals. Niall Morgan's late two-pointer helped Tyrone see off Mayo by 22 points to 118. That one was an Oma. Galway held off a fight back from Leinster champions Westmeath and Saltall. Galway 3-21, Westmeath 2-21. And a buzzer-beater goal from Sam Mulroy gave Louth a dramatic 2-20. The 2-19 victory over Armagh, that was an Enniskeen today. Armagh, Westmeath, Mayo and Donegal will find out their round three opponents tomorrow morning. They'll face either Kerry, Dublin, Monaghan or Meath next weekend. So I'm 99% sure, I don't like giving facts unless I'm 100% sure, but I'm 99% sure Donegal can't meet Kerry, but they can meet Dublin, Monaghan or Meath. That draw is on tomorrow morning. So that's as you are in the national GAA results of the day. What about locally? Division 1 in the All-County League, Glenswally 220, Neave Mora 7 points. St Union's beat Sean McCool's today 118 to 110. Top of the table, Four Masters beaten at home to Kilcar. Four Masters 114, Kilcar 118. Jack Hegarty with a big Kilcar score in that game. Aoirre Ballyshannon 212, St Michael's 112, a 3-point victory for Ballyshannon in that one. Gweedore 12, Dunloe 19, a big derby, a share of the spoils. Gweedore, they have time on their hands, but they're struggling at the wrong end of the table in Division 1. Neave Connell 12 points, Termon 2-12. Remember, Glenty's led the break 7 points to 4. That's 2-8 in the second half for the men from the Bourne Road. Division 2 results today. Red Q's 2-7. Downing's 14 points. A 1-point victory for the visitors. Ardra 4-17. Mulford 10 points. Neave Páirc Uiscahín 1-16. Fannet Gaels 4-18. That's a big 2 points on the road for the All-Ireland Gaelic Junior Champions. They were disappointing last week against Ardra. Will they do enough? Is it? Do they have time to avoid the drop one? Time will tell. Burt 113, Kiondona 111, 2-point victory for Burt. And Buncrana beaten at home by Kelly Beggs. Buncrana 16 points, Kelly Beggs 1 goal and 17 points. In Division 3 today, the standout match was a local derby. The home side coming out in top. Neave Alton 21 points, St Noel's 1-8. The men from Dunkinelli, local bragging rights this evening. St Noel's certainly struggling in recent weeks. Movali 11 points, Neave Colum, Kill 2-11. Oris getting the better of Robert Emmett at home 5-18 to 1-14 is how that one finished up today. The ladies of the women's football side of Finn Harps played in the first FAI Cup game today. They were beaten after extra time. Harps led in Dublin at half time. They're on Whitehall Rangers 2, Finn Harps 4. After normal time, it was 5-5, but Whitehall Rangers coming out on top in that encounter. 6-5. Kildrum Tigers were in action today in the FAI Junior Cup. They went to Stella Mara in Dublin. Stella Maris, they produced some famous international footballers, that club. Kildrum winning that one 5-1 today. Finally, some horse racing news. Dylan Brown McMonagall was back in the winner's enclosure this afternoon in Cork. The Donegal jockey guided 4-5 shots, zeroing to victory for trainer Natalie Lopini. The success follows off the back of his three wins in Goran Park on Friday. My thanks to Owen Kirison and Ryan Brawley at behind the scenes today. Not forgetting you, the listener. My thanks for tuning in to Ireland's local number one radio station. For myself, Kieran Cannon, from me to you, a massive thank you.
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8: Good evening with the Highland Radio News at 6 o'clock. I'm Ryan Brawley. Gardaí and emergency services attended the scene of a road traffic collision in Skeg this afternoon. In a statement, Gardaí confirmed that two people were taken to Letterkenny University Hospital for treatment of non-life-threatening injuries. Elsewhere, Gardaí also attended the scene of a separate collision involving a car and a pedestrian in the early hours of this morning in Donegal Town. The female pedestrian, aged in her 20s, was taken to Letterkenny University Hospital with non-life-threatening injuries. Investigations into that incident are ongoing. A Donegal senator has called for a nationwide review of Ireland's taxi services amid an ongoing concern about limited availability in rural areas. The issue has been raised in Donegal this week with local councillors highlighting difficulties for people trying to secure taxis, particularly during late-night hours. Speaking in the Shannon, Senator Manus Boyle said the current system is not meeting demand and argued that a national taxi strategy is needed to address wider issues across the sector. He said licensing rules should be examined as part of any reform package, with the aim of encouraging more drivers into the industry. Senator Boyle also raised concerns about the National Transport Authority's WAVE grant scheme, which supports the purchase of wheelchair-accessible taxis.
9: Last week I spoke about the WAVE grant and how it's not working properly. The grant is supposed to help people buy wheelchair accessible tax, but the funding runs out almost immediately. Many drivers cannot access the support they need. The rules are new taxis must be wheelchair accessible. It is now making the market too expensive for new drivers to join the industry. These vehicles can cost up to $60,000 without proper financial support. Many people simply cannot afford it. At the same time, taxi numbers continue to fall, and as far as we are fewer taxis now than in 2009.
8: Five people have been arrested by police in Derry following disorder in the city, which is being treated as sectarian motivated. Officers responded to reports of disturbances involving a group of youths in the Bishop Street and Naylor's Row areas at around 6:30 p.m. yesterday evening. During the incident, stones were thrown towards the Fountain Estate, with five arrests made in connection with offences which include riotous behaviour. A number of items were also seized by police, including a golf club. No injuries were reported. The arrests follow a series of similar incidents at the Naylor's Row interface during May, which saw several young people detained, including some aged just 11 years old. A West Tyrone MLA has backed a series of new road safety amendments contained in the new Justice Bill, currently progressing through the Stormont Assembly. The measures include the introduction of roadside drug testing checkpoints, which would give PSNI officers the power to carry out drug tests on motorists. SDLP MLA Daniel McCrossan said the proposals would allow for earlier intervention and reflected long-standing calls from police and road safety campaigners. He said they would also act as a deterrent to anyone considering driving under the influence of drugs. Mr. McCrossan also supported a separate proposal that would allow police to seize vehicles, including e-scooters, without prior warning. He said that while e-scooters are less of an issue in West Tyrone than in larger towns and cities, they are still causing concern in some areas. The MLA has also urged a renewed focus on road safety for young people through targeted awareness campaigns.
10: I live in a rural constituency, I represent a rural constituency, and I have to say, whilst I'm very aware of e-scooters and the dangers they pose, we don't see the same concentration of them as some of the more urban centres around Belfast and other areas. But I am aware, I see young fellas in particular going out on country roads where it's dangerous to walk, let alone take one of these e-scooters that is exceptionally speedy. I couldn't believe actually when I witnessed it. And it is important that we more widely and specific to what I've said, create greater awareness amongst our young people about the very real need to be conscious of the dangers of our roads.
8: Hundreds of people have joined a Together Against Hate rally in Dublin this afternoon. It follows unrest and disorder in Northern Ireland earlier this week, fueled by anti-immigration sentiments. For two nights, houses, cars and buses were set on fire and foreign nationals were targeted. Aoife Powell says migrants shouldn't be blamed for the country's issues.
11: There's a housing crisis, there's a cost of living, but we can't just blame the people here who have not done anything wrong. A lot of the time, actually, we really need migrants and refugees for all of our services. We rely on them. So I'm here in solidarity and in support with them today.
8: And the weather dry tonight with a mix of clouds and clear spells, lowest temperatures of 9 to 12 degrees and light to moderate easterly or variable breezes. Tomorrow will continue to bring a good lot of dry weather with some hazy spells of sunshine to start, but becoming rather cloudy from the west through the morning. Occasional light rain or drizzle at times with a chance of more moderate showery rain later. Highest temperatures tomorrow 15 to 18 degrees in mostly moderate southeasterly breezes. That's all from the newsroom for today. We'll be back at 7 o'clock tomorrow morning with all the latest local, national and international news. But for now, from all in the news team, have a very nice rest of your evening. The obituary notices this Sunday evening, June the 14th. The death has occurred of Geraldine Carberry, née Gallagher, Drumline, Lifford. Reposing at her home today until 9pm and tomorrow from 12 noon until 9pm. Funeral leaving from there on Tuesday at 10:30am for 11am Requiem Mass in St Patrick's Church, Murlough, Lifford. Interment afterwards in the adjoining churchyard. The Requiem Mass can be viewed via churchservices.tv. Family time on the morning of the funeral, please. Donations, if desired, to the MS Society Ireland or Donegal Hospice. The death has taken place of Dan Gerard Boyle, 103, Lochinure, Annagree. His remains will repose at his home in Lochinure today until 8pm and tomorrow from 12pm until 8pm. Rosary nightly at 8pm. House private after the rosary and on the morning of the funeral. Dan's funeral mass will take place on Tuesday at 11am in St Mary's Star of the Sea Church, Annagree. Burial afterwards in the new graveyard. The funeral mass can be viewed live on Kieran Rorty Funeral Director's Facebook page and on the church webcam via MCN Media. The death has occurred of Robert McCool, Tiernaleague, Carndonagh. Robert's remains will repose at his home in Tiernaleague today. Removal from there on Tuesday morning at 11:30am, going to the Church of the Sacred Heart, Carndonagh, for Requiem Mass at 12 midday, followed by interment in the adjoining cemetery. Requiem Mass can be viewed live on the parish webcam. Family time, please, from 9pm to 12pm. Family flowers only, please. Donations in lieu, if desired, to the Irish Cancer Society, care of any family member, or Blaine McCarran, Kelly's funeral directors. The death has taken place of Frances Gallagher, Mina Claddy, and formerly of Crookfalla Gidor. Her remains will repose at Rorty's funeral home, Derrybeg, today until 8pm, and tomorrow from 3pm until 8pm. Rosary nightly at 8pm. Funeral Mass will take place on Tuesday at 11am in Chapubblecom Kill, Crookfalla. Burial afterwards in the adjoining cemetery. The Funeral Mass can be viewed live on Kieran Rorty Funeral Director's Facebook page and on the church webcam via MCN Media. The death has taken place of Jackie Langan, 17, New Street, Claddy, reposing at his home today. Funeral leaving his home on Tuesday at 11:15am for Requiem Mass in St Columba's Church, Donnyloop at 12 noon. Interment afterwards in the adjoining cemetery. Donations in lieu of flowers, please, to the Foyle Hospice, care of Quigley's funeral directors. Family time, please, from 10pm to 11am and on the morning of the funeral. The Requiem Mass can be viewed live via Donnyloop Chapel YouTube. The death has occurred of John Kelly, 14, O'Gara Villas, Maville. Funeral from his home tomorrow at 1:30pm for 2pm Requiem Mass in St Mary's Church, Ballybrack, followed by burial in Ballybrack Cemetery. Requiem Mass can be viewed live on Eamon McLaughlin Funeral Director's Facebook page. Family time from 10pm to 11am and on the morning of the funeral. Family flowers only, please. Donations in lieu, if desired, to the Patients' Comfort Fund, Carndonagh Community Hospital, care of any family member or Eamon McLaughlin Funeral Director. The death has occurred of Anne McElroy, née Doherty, Foyle View, Glen Crowe, Mavill. Funeral from her home tomorrow at 10:30 a.m. for 11 a.m. Requiem Mass in St Pius X Church, Mavill, followed by burial in Ballybrack Cemetery. Requiem Mass can be viewed live on the parish webcam. Family time from 10 p.m. to 12 p.m. and on the morning of the funeral. 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Donations in lieu, if desired, to Friends of Letterkenny University Hospital, care of any family member or Eamon McLaughlin Funeral Director. The death has occurred of Michael Mickey McGrath, Lacknashanna, Kildisart, County Clare, formerly Pedigo Donegal and New York, USA. 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
13: Hello and welcome along to another edition of Business Matters on Highland Radio with me, Chris Ashmore. Later in the programme this week, I'll be hearing how the Atlantic Technology University has been awarded €8.46 million in funding to spearhead the creation of the Semiconductor Photonics Education and Research Centre, which will be known as the SPEAR Centre. Now, this has been described as a game-changing investment for the Northwest region and is set to drive a new wave of innovation, upskilling and entrepreneurship in what is seen as a strategically vital technology. So do stay tuned for that. Before that, however, I want to tell you all about the recently launched Food Coast Donegal website and interactive map. Well, it's bringing together producers, experiences and the wider Donegal food story all in a single platform. The launch event was held in Castle Grove House in Letterkenny and brought together producers, chefs and those from the hospitality business from across Donegal to mark the occasion. The food and drink industry has been growing considerably in the county and considerable potential exists for further growth. And no doubt, the Food Coast Donegal initiative will play its part. I've been finding out more about the Food Coast Donegal website and indeed the growing network from Lindsay Reynolds, the project facilitator, and also Seamus McDade, Chair of Food Coast Donegal and Managing Director of Football Special. I began by asking Seamus about Food Coast Donegal, which was driven initially by the local enterprise office and has evolved over the years.
14: Yeah, I suppose, yeah, the local enterprise office really did set up the very first Food Coast Donegal. And, you know, it went along for a number of years until a couple of years ago it became a solely kind of member-led organisation. So that has been a change in direction. Now, the Leo are still very much involved and we're very grateful for all their, you know, not only their financial but their operational support that they give us. But now it's led by a board that's made up of all members, both food producers and hospitality outlets. And it is about now kind of trying to spread our wings and seeing how big and how strong we can make this network.
13: And your own company, Football Special, well-known, long-established, as you've seen in the last few years, there's been really an explosion in the number of new food and drink enterprises in this county, which augurs well for the future.
14: Yeah, absolutely. And I mean, it's fantastic to see, you know, especially in the history of Football Special, there wasn't always as many other small businesses like us in the county. So it's really nice as a business owner in the county to see lots of other new members. And I suppose, you know, there is a move towards local food, and obviously our brand is and the growth in our brand is sort of indicative of that. So that would be true of opportunities for lots of other food types, food and beverages. So there is a growth in local drinks and foods that have local provenance. So it's, you know, there's room for lots of small players now, which is just fantastic. And the food coast, then we just try and harness all of us together so we can teach each other things that we can learn from each other.
15: And there's a huge element of networking there, and this has been a real strength for everybody.
14: Yeah, I mean, look, one of the things that we've always said is that from the very start of Food Coast, the thing that has always kept us together is this sense of unity between each other, and the idea that what's good for my business is also good for my neighbour's business, and if we work together, that we can help each other out. And I think that goes back to sort of Donegal roots, and the concept that we need to work together here because we mightn't get much outside support. And it's great. And look, we have in my own sort of sector, it's great. We have Mulrines, who are a big beverage manufacturer down to me, and Kinnegar and Kombucha Nadalig, and we're all working together, and we can all, you know, share ideas. And it's just fantastic to be able to talk to other people like that.
15: Now, Lindsay, you are the project facilitator for Food Coast Donegal, and recently there was a new website launched, and so this is a big step forward.
16: Absolutely. We've never really had a real home for Food Coast Donegal in a digital way. So what we did is we got some funding through the STEER programme, an EU-funded programme administered by Westbic here in Donegal. And that enabled us to build not just a website, but also an interactive map of Donegal, which showcases and outlines all of the producers and the hospitality venues, and most importantly, the connections between them. So we really wanted to show people not only what we have here in Donegal, but also where they could buy it. You know, people really, as you said earlier, there's a real push for local, and people really want to know that when they're going somewhere, where their food is going to come from. So the idea with this new website is that there's member profiles, and by clicking on a member profile, you'll be able to see exactly where in the county you're going to be able to buy it. And similarly, if you're going to a hotel, you'll be able to see on a map where all of their producers and all of their suppliers come from within the county.
15: So Food Coast Donegal, in many respects, just brings this all together.
16: Absolutely. So that, you know, Food Coast Donegal is a network, and the fact that it's a member-led network means that the members decide what they need. And what we know from our membership is that they need community, they need opportunities to sell to each other and to understand where new channels and ways of business are, and they also need to be able to learn from each other. And the hope for this is by making this kind of online directory and map, that we'll have more members, which will be able to increase those benefits to all members.
15: So your role as facilitator, what are the chief aims for you?
16: Oh, for me, you know, I'm here just to showcase and elevate the members. So my job is very much behind the scenes. The people and the faces of Food Coast are all of those members, those currently around 100 members that we have signed up. And my job is just to provide the opportunities for them to increase their own bottom line by, you know, showcasing their businesses, looking for ways for them to participate in different events and to highlight their businesses any way I can.
15: Now, if you go into any restaurant, hotel, even shops, the visibility of Donegal produce is far greater than it used to be. So there's a real trend there to promote local products.
16: Yeah, there really is. I suppose in a world that's becoming more increasingly globalised, people are really starting to value what comes from their local area. People know that by buying something that's made locally, or by supporting a business that purchases locally, not only are they creating employment, but they're supporting their local communities. We need to have the local support for these businesses in order to drive more employment opportunities and more businesses.
15: Now, Seamus, back to you. A lot of these small businesses, some of them are just one-person operations within the Food Coast network. Initially, their market may be very local, but then they can expand, and taking your own company, you know, based in many years ago, starting off in Remelton, and now you have expanded, and this could happen to others.
14: I mean, we're very famously sort of only available in Donegal. So, yeah, I can attest to the fact that there is a business here in Donegal. And, as Lindsay said there, you know, it is about giving. So, you know, you come to a Food Coast event, if you're a new producer and you have a new product, you're going to have people from Castlegrove House there, from Cashin and Orr, from all sort of other outlets that can give you kind of direct feedback right away on, okay, yeah, that's a product that we could sell, or here's how to tweak it and move forward. So, and that's what we're trying to foster, that there would be an openness that an outlet would take an opportunity on a product or give feedback, and that the producer can go and then make a product that fits. So, you know, and we think there's great growth in that, and we're seeing, lots of great, really great collaboration happening, and that's what makes it just fantastic, you know, to see. When you start seeing the collaboration between members, you go, all right, that's brilliant. You know, and be it from, you know, Little Mama's making a sorbet with the kombucha in it, you know, to Filigan's Jam doing stuff with Silky Whiskey, and it's just really, you know, that's really inspiring, I think.
15: And although it's called Food Coast Donegal, important to say that the drinks industry, be it non-alcoholic or alcoholic, that's an area that's seen great expansion here in the county. There's the distilleries in Ardra and Crawley and Muff, and there's an awful lot of products. We've got various beers, we've got football special. Hard to think this so much has happened in the last few years.
14: Yeah, well, I mean, look, 100 years ago, there was lots happening. You know, and we went through a period of consolidation where there was less and less of us. And now it's great to see a boom again, that people are coming back. And that's how it should be. There should be lots of indigenous small players that can, you know, which will support the local economy and will support local jobs. I mean, you know, our role in the Food Coast is to make the football specials role, should I say, is to foster a business community here that will allow the next generation football special come up that won't be in our brand stable, that's somebody else's family business. From a football special perspective, that's kind of what we kind of feel like we need to give back to the county for all that is given to us. Obviously, our business then is about actually now, you know, moving from being world famous in Donegal to world famous from Donegal and going further afield. And that's what the other bigger brands that are, you know, and that's what we hope all the producers ultimately in the Food Coast will become. But this is about, trying to give the opportunities to get a start, you know, and then if you're further along your journey, that you can help other people come along with you.
15: Lindsay, the website is driven by the members and they pay a fee. So for somebody who's maybe listening to this and wants to find out more, what are the advantages of being part of Food Coast, of the Food Coast network?
16: So as well as having your listing on that website and being on that map and making those connections with other businesses, the real benefits of it are being part of a network. So being part of a louder voice about the Donegal community. So we're going to use this website as a vehicle to drive more interest in the entire food scene in Donegal. And we work off the premise that a rising tide lifts all boats. So the more, the merrier. Now, you do have to be using Donegal produce. You do have to be a supporter of Donegal producers, but I would urge especially the restaurants, hotels, retailers, who gift shops, especially ones who are focusing a lot on food, to get involved. So they'll get their listing, they'll also get invitations to our members networking events, and it's at those networking events where there's real value for members. There's something about getting people in a room together that really makes there's a different energy that's created. So at those events, we have them every couple of months. We have them in different people's businesses, and what I'll overhear is conversations about people talking about a shared problem about distribution, or you'll hear a chef talking to a producer saying, I didn't realize you made that, or could you grow this for me, or could you make this for me. So there's the possibility of being part of that. There's also access to our different, you know, internal channels of communication. There's a WhatsApp group, which everyone goes, oh God, not another WhatsApp group. But this is actually a very practical one. You know, I see the interactivity in there all the time, and it's real conversations, it's shared problem solving, and it's being part of that community. And then what we do is we partner with our local agencies like the ETB, like the ATU, to look for opportunities for industry-specific training for our members. So, for instance, we worked with the ETB last year and we ran two courses of Wessex wine training. That's a hugely expensive thing to put your staff through, and we got that fully funded through our partnership with ETB. So, you know, I said earlier, my role is to facilitate the membership. You know, I'm listening to what the members need, and we're building all of that into the €100 fee to become a member of Food Coast.
15: Now, looking at the website itself, nice and easy to navigate, very clear, different sections. And I was just looking, like, for example, there's food producers, food experiences, food retailers, food venues, and there's also a map. So very easy to get around. So just looking at some of them, like food producers, basically there's a list of the people there and you get links back to them and can find out more.
16: Yeah, so there's a list of people there, and then each member has their own page within the website, and in that you'll find out the information about the business. You'll be able to find out either where they're sold or where, or what producers, or what they're using as well, and then, you know, where to buy their products online, and links directly to their own page. And they're all, so you can look at them geographically. Graphically, you can look at them in a list, and then there's also an AI-generated search on the page, so you can, you know, look for keywords or just search for something in your real language, and it'll bring you up what you're looking for.
15: And interesting to note, quite a few businesses, it may be an additional income stream and an important one for some of them. We have food experiences, workshops, classes, places like Kinnegar Brewery or Crawley Distillery, you can go on a tour. And these are becoming increasingly popular. And for visitors, it's an added item to look at.
16: Oh, absolutely. I mean, we know that people, that tourists and even local people are looking for experiences. The days of just passively watching something are kind of over, and people are keen to get their hands on and get involved in things. So there's a huge rise in the need and also the offering of the food experiences here in Donegal. And we're working alongside Fáilte Ireland later in the year to map out all those different food experiences in Donegal. So we're going to use the website as a starting point, but we'll be looking for all of those other experiences. We ran a food tour last year as part of an international conference, and the feedback we had on that food tour, which was just bringing people around to different venues to meet either producers or the chefs and to try Donegal food everywhere, the feedback was amazing. So we know that there's a market for it, and we know that if members want to collaborate and put on their own events, we'll be able to help put them in touch with each other.
15: And important to stress that there are an awful lot of supports out there for people, particularly starting off, and maybe they need a bit of direction. It may not necessarily be financial, but it's often just getting shown what way to go.
16: Exactly. So, I mean, the local enterprise office here in Donegal are amazing for anyone even thinking of starting a business, from incubation stage to growth stage. You know, they're there to hold people's hands all the way through. But one of the benefits of being part of a network like Food Coast, even before your business is fully established, is also that you can get involved and to get that peer-to-peer learning. And I think that's something that's harder to replicate in a formal environment, but it works very well in a forum like the Food Coast. You know, kind of mentoring, you know, older businesses, mentoring newer businesses, you know, being bouncing or sounding boards for each other, that all happens within it.
15: Seamus, there's a lot of new businesses out there. There's a lot of challenges for all businesses. Inputs have gone up a lot. And yet there's a great optimism, I sense, in this sector.
14: Yeah, well, I suppose, as I say, that there is a general market trend towards authentic food businesses, of which basically, you know, all our members are. So there's great opportunities in that. There are lots of challenges. It is a very, very difficult business environment right now. Costs are, you know, continuing to rise, and it's just a difficult business challenge, business environment. But the macro trends are good in that people are sourcing, are looking for the products that a lot of us are selling. So it is, and what we're hoping to, you know, what we're trying to foster as well is this sense of community that we can, you know, there is business inside the county that you can access as well, that can help you to grow. And, you know, I remember being at an American seminar once, and you know how the Americans are great at sort of cutting through the BS. And it was, you know, it was a guy who sold fruit and veg trying to sell to a restaurant, and you know, the restaurateur said, "Well, listen, I can get that cheaper from Sysco." And the local guy said, "Well, look, I can guarantee you the chief executive of Sysco won't be at your funeral, but I'll be there." You know, and it is a very great story to express the idea that, if you're a retailer in Donegal, I'll tell you right now, the chief executive of Coca-Cola won't be at your funeral. You know, but, you know, and that is the sort of thing we need to foster here, that if we can help each other, then we can equally grow through the business challenges that are put at us, because It is challenging to do business here. Now, like Lindsay said, there's great supports out there. I mean, the local enterprise office have been a huge support in Football Specialist journey, and have been, you know, they're pivotal to what the Food Coast has achieved. So together we can try and overcome them challenges, but it's not to downgrade the challenges that are there. You know, there's input pressures are continuing to spiral. So, and that's the nature of the beast, I guess.
15: And Lindsay, many of the producers, Donegal has a good name for quality. We've got that green image there. Some of the products may well be premium products, and there can be extra margins on that. And is there a message, you know, don't be afraid to go to aim high and go for really top end of the market stuff?
16: Yeah, I mean, there is an element to that as well. But as well as that, Chris, I think people also often have a perception that you're going to pay more for buying local, and that's not necessarily true. If you're buying things that are seasonal, and if you're buying from somebody who doesn't have a large distribution line, you can get really good value. So, for instance, I do my food shopping, well, a lot of it down at the food market in Letterkenny on a Saturday morning. I'm paying no more for my vegetables or my meat there than I am in Dunn's. Now, I don't buy fillet steak. Let's let's be real. But, you know, there's a perception that it's more expensive. But I do think that, you know, people are more discerning about what they spend their money on nowadays. And often, you know, yes, paying a little bit more is worth it in terms of your overall health, but also in your conscience, I suppose, of where your food comes from. You know, food chains are increasingly becoming longer and longer and a little bit vaguer despite all of the regulation that goes around them. So I think, you know, the confidence in knowing that you're buying something that you know where it comes from is something that people are often willing to pay a little more for.
15: And significantly, there's that taste benefit as well. I know a farmer who sells from the side of the road, and he was making the point that you go into a supermarket and the onions could have come out of the ground a couple of months ago. Mm-hmm. And he knows, and funnily enough, the feedback he got was the biggest was for the onions because they could have been dug that morning on the table that evening. And he said, when you're cutting them up, the eyes are streaming so much more than the other onions. And likewise for the restaurants and hotels in Donegal, there's that push there to use the local produce because when it's fresher and it hasn't had that long journey, you get a better end product.
16: Absolutely. I'm brought back to a story of some kids I know who were in school, and John from Ballyholy Farm actually went into their school and they did a taste test on carrots with them. So he had supermarket carrots and he had his own carrots, as you say, freshly dug. These are children who did not care about carrots before. They had no interest in them, but they came home and they went, oh my God, guess what we tasted today? And they were able to talk about the difference in the sweetness and the texture of a carrot from John from Ballyholy compared to a supermarket. And that really, you know, that's just an example of what a difference that it can make. People do remember what the food tastes like. I think people are going out to eat more or eat less because it's expensive, but they want more for that. Mm-hmm. And they want to make sure that they're getting things, that their meals are memorable and that they're tasty. So that's where the local producers come into it.
15: Seamus, the website, in many respects, this is just a really good new shop window for all involved.
14: Yeah, this is what we kind of think is, you know, it's our digital infrastructure, and we hope it's kind of our first sort of home for the Food Coast and the infrastructure of the county, as such, or the commercial infrastructure anyway. This is our first stage. It's an important stage, and it's taken an awful lot of work, and Lindsay has been at the forefront, and she's done all the hard work. Basically, people, the board members like myself, just come along when the canapés are being handed out. This is the start of a journey that we're very excited to be on. And we've got, you know, a fantastic board and fantastic member base that are really passionate about what they're doing. And it actually instills an awful lot of confidence in what the future of the county is, especially in the food sector.
15: And we have places like Dingle, Kinsale. Donegal can be right up there as a food destination.
14: Yeah, listen, I mean, we kind of use both of them places as kind of our North Star as to where we're trying to get to. And I mean, I remember as a kid that 20 years ago going to Kinsale to a food festival, like, so this is how many years behind we are. But we believe that we have lots of natural advantages here as well. We can catch up pretty quickly. So we have very lofty ambitions, because one of the beauties of the Food Coast being sort of member-led as well is that we all have very ambitious business people in our own right. So when you put all these ambitious people together, you've got hugely lofty goals. So yes, we would like to be like Kinsale, but we'd also maybe like to be like Parma or somewhere in Italy that has really leaned into this in a bigger way, or some of the places in New Zealand that are able to export with a branded story around it. And that's where we'd like to get to. So if we're looking back at 20 years, that's where we would like to be, that there's people flying in here exclusively for the food offering that the county has to offer.
15: And on that point, Lindsay, Donegal can learn from the experiences of other places who may well have made mistakes along the line, so we can kind of catch up there quickly.
16: Oh, absolutely. I mean, the models are there. Those towns, those regions are all there, and there's loads that we can learn from that. There's actually a conference in September of different food networks. So there's an ability to do that. But what we have here is we actually have everything here in the county. So people kind of laugh when I say that. But we're making our own salt, we're making our own oils, we've got the best of seafood, we have the most amazing grass-fed beef because it rains all the time, so there's loads of grass. We have fantastic vegetables. And what we have here is there's a certain grit that, in order to run a business up in Donegal, there's a certain grit that's needed. It's logistically, it's harder, you know, it's further away. The county's insanely big, you know, so there's all these barriers in front of it. But that means that the people who are running those businesses have a grit and determination that you mightn't get in somewhere that has a nicer climate and has easier access to it. So I think we're really well placed to be able to compete at an international level with any of those places.
15: And if people want to look up the website, what's the address?
16: www.foodcoastdonegal.com, and we're also on Instagram and Facebook at that address.
13: Well, my thanks to Lindsay Reynolds, project facilitator, and also Seamus McDade, chair of Food Coast Donegal and managing director of Football Special. And that website address again is foodcoastdonegal.com. 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
13: Welcome back to Business Matters on Highland Radio with me, Chris Ashmore. Atlantic Technology University has been awarded more than 8 million euro in funding to spearhead the creation of the Semiconductor Photonics Education and Research Centre, which will be known as the SPEAR Centre. Led by the ATU's WISAR Lab in Letterkenny, in partnership with Ulster University and the Tyndall National Institute at University College Cork, and also anchored by industry partner Seagate Technology, the SPEAR Centre will position the region as a dynamic hub for semiconductor photonics, one of the world's fastest growing and most strategically vital sectors. The project is supported by the Peace Plus programme managed by the Special EU Programmes Body, and 100% innovation funding is now available. A series of roadshows are planned for Letterkenny, Derry, Ballymena and Buncrana. The project lead is Nick Timmons, and I've been speaking to him to find out more about this subject, what it entails and the opportunities that exist. Nick, many thanks for joining us on the programme. We're going to talk about the SPEAR Centre and a number of roadshows that are taking place. So, first, I'm just going to ask you to explain to our listeners what exactly the SPEAR Centre is, how it's been funded, and what it's going to do in the next few years.
17: Okay, Chris, thanks for the opportunity to talk about it. Well, the SPEAR Centre, well, SPEAR stands for Semiconductor and Photonic Education and Research Centre. So it's based on a response from the EU to make EU more resilient around chips and semiconductors and photonics, to get more of that inside. So there's been a big push in that area. So we had a long term 10-year plan to with our partners in Ulster and Tyndall and in Seagate to make the Northwest a hub for semiconductor knowledge, skills, and innovation, and really make a cluster around an anchor company like Seagate who are moving into photonics. So photonics is basically anything to do with light, technology to do with light, but it's photonics chips, unlike our standard semiconductor chips that power all our devices, will actually be faster, will transmit more data. They're based on light rather than electrical signals and radio signals, so that's... people are familiar with optical fiber, but we're getting this down into the chip level now. So huge capacity of data, but without the inefficiencies and heat generated by other types of semiconductors. So that's the sort of technology side of things. But it's about education, and it's also about bringing this innovation to the Northwest. We had a plan, and we do have a plan around 10 years. And we initially approached the government about this, and it was a £65 million plan around education and semiconductor clusters and all of that, and it was very favorably received by the governments on both sides, but they didn't get around to funding it. So we went for Peace Plus funding. So this is what the SPEAR Centre now has been funded by. It's been successful in the recent Peace Plus calls, So this is a Peace Bus fund managed by SEUPB. So it's an £8.5 million project. And as I said, we've got three partners. It's led by ourselves here in the Wiser Lab and Atlantic Technological University in Letterkenny. And we have our partners, Ulster University in Derry, and the Tyndall National Institute down in Cork. Now, they are a photonics research centre and a leading photonics research centre in across Europe. So they really underpin this in terms of the technology, and they're really supporting us in the Northwest here to deliver this sort of knowledge and expertise and innovation. So the idea is that we have three tracks in this project. We have a deep tech research track, which is funding 15 PhD students, all of which have been signed up at this stage, across the three institutes. But what I'm really on to talk about today is the second track, which is the SME or industry innovation track, where we're providing 100% funded technology and innovation solutions to SMEs from all sectors. So we have these roadshows that are coming on stream. We've got four dates. So they're lunchtime roadshows. It's only going to be a maximum of 2 hours. It will include lunch. We're going to roll it out over four different locations initially, and then later in the summer and autumn we'll do a few more. So the initial locations are Letterkenny, the CoLab in ATU in Letterkenny on the 17th of June, the Catalyst Centre in Derry on the 18th of June, and then Ballymena on the 6th of July, the Ecos Hub, and then Anish Owen Innovation Centre in Buncrana on the 7th of July. So that's the first four roadshows. So you just go to the one that's closest to you. And really what we're going to do in an hour and a half or less than an hour and a half, followed by lunch, is to just introduce to SMEs what the Spear Centre project is about, how they can avail of these 100% funded opportunities, how they can engage with us and sign up for this sort of work, and how they can start the process of talking to us. Ourselves and Ulster will be delivering these projects mainly, but we'll be underpinned and backed up by Tyndall as well. And all three partners will be at all of the roadshows available to talk to companies and their representatives and just explain to them what the project's about. Mm-hmm. So we'll talk a little bit about how photonics can benefit SMEs. So, you know, we see it going into all sorts of sectors, you know. As an industry research group ourselves in Wiser, we're very, you know, we have a long sort of 20-year experience now delivering projects into local companies, and we work with fisheries, agriculture, tourism, technical companies, you know, right across the gamut, all sorts of sectors. And so we'll talk a little bit about our capacity to deliver and our track record. But we'll also end up that session with an interactive session. We're calling it Identifying SME Needs, where we'll get the companies to tell us what they want from us and how they want us to deliver and what are the barriers they see in talking to technical companies like us and our technical sort of research centres like us. So we're doing our best to really explain what we're up to. But ultimately, I can't stress this strongly enough, it's 100% funded opportunities for companies here to avail of technology solutions. So we can come in, for example, and just do an assessment with them. We can go through their processes, manufacturing, whatever, see what their problems are, they'll have some idea of what we can deliver in terms of digital and electronic technology backed up by photonics. So we can go through that assessment, we can deliver them the project. So we're well experienced in that. And we have the two groups plus Tyndall. So we've just different sets of skills across the two sort of research groups.
13: And the whole field of photonics, it's a term I have to say I hadn't heard of till very recently. How far down the development and new technology road are we? Is it something that's going to become quickly a household name, something that all businesses will be aware of?
17: Well, in a way, it's already around us. I suppose the real research, you know, if you think of laser processing and optical sensing and imaging and fiber optics, we're already using light to transfer huge amounts of data around our telecom system anyway, you know, in optical cables. So all that connectivity is all part of the photonics world. Where the research area is happening now is actually in the at chip level, where instead of semiconductor chips that go into our phones and our TVs and our computers, based on silicon, we're looking at photonics chips that are based on not electrical signals, but based on light. And the advantages of light is it's faster, more capacity for data. It's basically answering the call for the huge amounts of data that we're continuing to require to run our electronic systems in our households and our cars, you know, everything around us, really, you know. So it's a response to that. So in one way, it's all around us. You can think of sort of in healthcare and life sciences, laser surgery, you have medical imaging, you've got biosensors. If you think of your watch, a smart watch, you have a little lights in the bottom that are measuring your sort of heart rate and pulse and stuff like that. So all of that is part of this big photonics family. We're talking now about trying to get a cluster and a hub of the semiconductor side of that growing in the Northwest. And really it's about regeneration, it's bringing high-skilled jobs, lots of new training, new ideas. So out of our sort of doctoral college, which we have 16 students now, we would like to see maybe startup companies coming out of those. You know, we always like to see a PhD project ending up in a startup company, and that's a small company that starts up and then it grows. So this is what we ideally want to see: growth in the knowledge, growth in the sort of number of SMEs working as a hub and a cluster, and a growth in this technology in this area. There's no reason why it can't be up in the Northwest as well as other parts of Europe, you know.
13: Now, you're also a director of Wiser Lab at ATU in Donegal. Just tell us a little bit about its whole background, because it's been established for quite a long time.
17: Yeah, I suppose we really got off the ground. We had a few false starts, but we finally landed on a name and got our first grant from Enterprise Ireland, I think, in around 2008. And so we set it up then. It's quite small, and we've had our ups and downs over the years, but we're quite well established now. We've had our most successful year, so we've probably pulled in, you know, probably worth 40 million in funding over the last sort of nearly 20 years now. You know, we've worked with nearly 400 companies. We were always very much an industry-focused research group. That was our first real big effort, was to look after industry. Because of the background of the regional college, which became LYAT, which is now a university, it sort of gradually moved over, and research has become a bigger part of it, and that's a good thing. But because research really underpins any technology you deliver into an SME. So we've worked with all sorts of companies, as I say, you know, all the regional, local companies, national companies. The Wiser main sort of area of expertise is embedded systems and wireless systems and Internet of Things networks. So anywhere where you need a wireless network or a wireless connection, transmitting data around a factory or in your own business, or, you know, we've done all sorts of things, really. We've turned our mind into just general electronics as well, lots of different projects. But that's where we've come out of. And this isn't a big leap for us in a way, because the collaboration with Tyndall came about when we were working with Tyndall. Their expertise was in photonics and research, but not so much in going out and delivering practical solutions to companies. And they wanted to team up with somebody like us who could do that, you know. So really transform the sort of research and technology into practical solutions for companies, and, you know, ultimately make them more efficient as well, get them to understand the benefits of photonics and this technology, but also to help build this sort of capability and transform this region. Now, this project will run for 4 years. It'll run until December 2029. But we expect before we get to the end of this project, we'll have hopefully acquired more funding, and we'll be building on the outputs from this initial startup, you know. So we see it as a 10-year plan.
13: And at the end of, say, that 10 years, like, briefly, what would you like to see sort of the end goal being at that stage?
17: Well, at the end of it, I would like to see that there's now a proper industry where there's companies delivering and working and feeding into a semiconductor manufacturer, and that we're actually producing not only we're producing engineers and researchers in this area, and they're working locally in these companies, these small companies that are getting bigger and feeding into bigger companies. And when you get a cluster and a hub like that, then you attract a bigger, you know, you attract more companies, international companies into the area. So I'd like to see that we were on the cusp of something like that in 10 years, that we had traction as a hub and a knowledge center and an area of expertise and knowledge. That's ideally what we'd like to see.
13: And finally, Nick, if people want to find out more about these roadshows, or indeed find out more about yourselves and what's happening, how can they go about that?
17: Well, I suppose the easiest way is just to get onto our website, which is we're Wiser, WISAR, so wiser.ie. You get onto that website, you'll get the Spear Center.

0: The Peace Plus program, managed by the Special EU Programs Body. Well, that's just about it for this week's Business Matters. Just before I sign off, it was great to see more recognition this week for the Ardra Distillery. It was named Best Irish Craft Distillery at the recent Tokyo Whiskey and Spirits Competition, while its Ardra Single Malt Cask Strength won a double gold medal at the San Francisco World Spirits Competition. By the way, if you wish to contact the program, the email address is businessmatters@highlandradio.com. 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
5: Seven, good evening. I'm Tina Gates. Donald Trump's warning Israel and Iran not to blow it. New strikes on Lebanon are threatening to undermine an emerging ceasefire deal between Washington and Tehran. There have been conflicting reports from both sides about the likelihood of a deal being signed today. Taoiseach Micheál Martin says he hopes there'll be a successful conclusion to negotiations.
6: We have too much war in the world, too much conflict, and far too many people are losing their lives or being displaced. Earnestly hope that the dialogue will bring a successful conclusion and that we'll have a ceasefire, and then there would be further negotiations. And perhaps less, I mean, there's various commentary being made. I think we need to get a deal in the interest of the broader world as well.
5: Local authorities are coming in for intense criticism from the Tánaiste on their response to the housing crisis. Simon Harris has accused some city and county councils of not taking the issue seriously enough. Cabinet will this week consider plans for a new tax on derelict properties, which will be collected by revenue, not local authorities. Speaking earlier, the Tánaiste said councils have been provided with more staff and more funding, but the results are still inadequate.
7: National government has a responsibility, but so too does local government. And I'm quite frankly sick and tired of a situation where everybody accepts that housing is an emergency, but they think it's an emergency for some other part of the system to fix. It's not. It involves everybody stepping up. And I've sat in front of far too many chief executives of far too many councils with the Taoiseach, with the Minister for Housing, with the Minister of State for Planning, and they eyeball us and say they've done enough. And they haven't. They're letting young people down.
5: Canadian Prime Minister Mark Carney's continuing day two of his official visit to Ireland. He travelled to Mayo this morning to visit the village his grandparents emigrated from in 1925. Maggie Chambers reports.
8: Locals in Ahagower got to spend some time with the Canadian Prime Minister Mark Carney this afternoon. After Mr. Carney met with President Catherine Connolly in Westport this morning, he made the short trip to the village where he attended Mass. Speaking after the sermon, Mr. Carney revealed he has been to Ahagower before.
9: We were here 2017, yes, and I remember standing there in the rain, and we climbed Crowpatrick, which I recommend, but not twice.
8: He then planted an Irish oak tree in the village before going to spend some time with his relatives. His 96-year-old first cousin, once removed, Pat Kearney, says it is a huge occasion.
10: A very special day for us. It won't be forgotten. And I think it is a special day for a lot of people, because all the people are at Mass today. I don't think there was a bigger crowd at Mass since Christmas.
8: This evening, Mr. Carney will attend a civic reception in Westport, hosted in his honour by Mayo County Council. Then tomorrow morning, he will return to France to the G7 Leaders Summit.
5: Hundreds of people joined together against hate rally in Dublin this afternoon following violence in the north over the past week, fuelled by anti-immigration sentiment. Aoife Powell says migrants shouldn't be blamed.
0: There's a housing crisis, there's a cost of living, but we can't just blame the people here who have not done anything wrong. A lot of the time, actually, we really need migrants and refugees for all of our services. We rely on them. So I'm here in solidarity and in support with them today.
5: A 16-year-old boy has been charged in connection with disorder in Derry over the weekend. Police there say he'll appear in court tomorrow charged with disorderly and riotous behaviour following an incident in the Bishop Street and Naylor's Row area yesterday evening. And Switzerland's rejected a population cap after becoming the first country in the world to hold a referendum on it. The right-wing Swiss People's Party proposed the limit. The party's Thomas Aeschi says population growth driven largely by immigration is putting pressure on public services.
11: The Swiss population sends a very clear message that this level of immigration cannot continue as it has. Our government has promised 8 to 10,000 persons net per year would immigrate to Switzerland. We are now at a level of 80,000 to 100,000.
5: And that's your latest news update at 7:04.
12: And weather forecast, mostly cloudy at first, but with just the chance of the odd spot of drizzle, otherwise dry for today with spells of sunshine. But tonight, dry with a mix of cloud and clear spells. Lowest temperatures tonight of 9 to 12 degrees in light to moderate easterly or variable breezes. And tomorrow, Monday, the 15th of June, it will continue to bring a good lot of dry weather with some hazy spells of sunshine for a time, but becoming rather cloudy from the west through the morning. There'll be a few showers or a little light rain and drizzle at times, with a chance of more moderate showery rain later. Highest temperatures tomorrow of 15 to 18 degrees in mostly moderate southeasterly breezes.
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And it's great to be back on the airwaves with you once again. Where does the week go from one Sunday to another? But sure, that is life. And what a lovely evening and afternoon we have in Donegal today compared to all the rain we've been having over the last few weeks. So may it continue. The weather forecast that I just read out, not too bad. And sure, it can only get better. If you'd like to get in contact tonight, 0860 25000 for WhatsApp and text messages. 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Catch me on X at JeanCurran3 and we would love to hear from you. Our featured artist tonight is Bonnie Raitt. It's a good while since I featured her. Great performer, great singer, and what a catalogue of songs she has. Hard to pick out four, but I started off with that one there, Finest Loving Man, and we'll have three more from her before the end of the show. And I know that Angel from Montgomery is on the playlist because Tina Gary requested it, and I could not but include it, Tina. So I'll be playing that at some stage before the 8 o'clock news tonight. Joining me around 7:30, I have got Rory Farrell, who's no stranger to Highland, and Avril Carr and Aoife Flanagan, and they are going to be talking about the Butt Drama Circle's forthcoming production even of Unpacking Mother. So that's around 7:30 tonight. But in the meantime, with the time at 10 past 7, we're going to hear from Bo Huerden and one called Muddy Water.

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And you're very welcome back, and that's taken you back to 1979, believe it or not, with Barbara Dixon and that beautiful ballad of hers, Caravan. And that brings the time here on Highland to 19 minutes past 7. And continuing on with something from the 70s, one of my favourites from Lindisfarne, and Meet Me on the Corner.

Two Together with Gene Curran. Well, I used to feel lonesome. I used to feel bad. The love that I

And you're welcome back to Together There. Meet Me in the Corner with Lindisfarne and Henry McCullough there with Too Late to Worry. And keeping it with the Irish artists for one more, bringing us up to break. And a wee bit of self-indulgence. Here's Luca Bloom with Sunny Sailor Boy.

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0: And you're very welcome back. And that was Judy Collins from her album Colours of Day and Someday Soon. Well, in the studio, as promised, I have got Rory Farrell, Aoife Flanagan and Avril Carr from the Butt Drama Circle. And they are going to be talking about their forthcoming production of Unpacking Mother. Folks, you are very welcome.
1: Thank you, Jean.
2: Thank you very much.
0: Well, Rory, this is the third play that the What Drama Circle have done by this author, Karen Schaefer, if I pronounced that correct.
3: Yeah.
0: Schaefer. And two of the other ones were Girls Weekend and The Hen Party. Yeah. So you obviously like this playwright.
3: Yeah. Oh, no, she's very, very good. Yeah. It was back in 2024. Mm-hmm. We did Girls Weekend, which was a really lightning quick comedy farce. And last year then we did the follow-up to it, which was The Hen Party. And she actually came over from the United States to see us when we did The Hen Party last year. Herself and her husband Max came over to see us. And it was on the final, or at the end of the show, we were talking afterwards and she said she'd like to send me over some of her scripts that she's written. So she did that, and over the next few months I read through a few of them, but we kept coming back to this one, Unpacking Mother. You know what, this is the one that just kept drawing me back in, and it's very, very different to the previous two plays we've done by Karen, you know, and I think it's very, very different for her as well. Really good.
0: That's what I was going to say, because it's described as an emotional play and a tense, memory-laden drama. So yeah. I just thought by that description, it was very different from the last two.
3: Yeah, oh, very much so, yeah. And I think, you know, with the story of Unpacking Mother, it's something that is instantly relatable to an Irish audience. Mm-hmm. You know, the whole idea of, you know, family who have been estranged, lost contact, have drifted, but the death of a close family member or a parent, all of a sudden they're thrust back into each other's company, whether they want to be there or not, and everything that sort of inevitably unfolds as they have to go through all the legalities and everything else that goes with that sort of thing, you know.
0: So that's what I was just going to ask you there, just to tell us about the play. So it's after the death of a mother and her two siblings come home, and tell us more about that then.
3: Yeah, so the play opens immediately after the mother's funeral, and the two sisters, Cassie, played by Avril, and Catherine, are sort of thrust back together after years of sort of a strained relationship at best. And basically they're there to go through all their mother's possessions in preparation to get the house ready to be offloaded. The mother was a hoarder, so she has accumulated years and years and years worth of junk. And it's up to the girls to go through everything box by box, bit by bit. But as they go through each of the boxes, they start to uncover secrets about their parents, their parents' marriage, and start to find out a lot of things about themselves as well. Yeah. And everything sort of, it goes from there, you know.
0: And Avril, it's not that long ago since you were here, and yourself and JC were doing Lovers, the losers part of Lovers, and you're back now with another script. And is it a full length play again?
1: It is, not full length, two acts. So
0: And just two actresses on stage,
1: yes, that's
0: the whole
1: right.
0: time.
1: Uh-huh.
0: So a lot of work since. What, the end of May?
1: A lot of work and a lot of kind of time and effort put into it. But it's not, you know, it's a labour of love, really, and I really enjoy it. You know, as I say often, I'm not out digging roads, you know, so I just feel like it's a lovely experience to be part of it. And this is a really, really, as Rory said, it's a very relatable play. People will see parts of themselves in Cassie and Catherine. It's a story that's been kind of, you know, copy and pasted across Donegal, across all of Ireland. So yeah, it's definitely, it's a labour of love. I enjoy it.
0: And you're the sister that remained at home and looked after the mother.
1: Yeah.
0: Whereas Catherine went off to college and did her own life. Mm-hmm. So was it hard to get away from one character in Lovers and winner or losers and winners to this one?
1: I wouldn't say that there was any difficulty in it. I have a ritual, you know, whenever I put away my scripts and things like that, and I always put away part of the costume that I wore as well. So for Lovers, it was the blue jumper. So I had to kind of pack that away and packed away the script, and then it was very much on to the next kind of, the next project. It's nice to be part of these things. It's nice whenever they come to a close as well and then move on to something else.
0: Mm-hmm. Yeah. And the other sister, Catherine, is played by Aoife Flanagan. And we've shared the boards on a few occasions as the Boylan sisters in Annie over there in the Valor.
2: Various different roles, Jane, over the years.
0: And sister act as well. Yeah. And so how are you taken now to the role of Catherine?
2: Oh, do you know what? It is such a meaty part. I suppose I've been so lucky that I've been able to kind of do pantomimes, I've been able to do musicals. Going in then to do just meaty drama, this is something that this is really kind of something that I was able to get my teeth into. Very different character. And I suppose Cassie and Catherine, they kind of ping and pong off each other an awful lot. And you get an awful lot of fun when we're rehearsing that together. Mm-hmm. And being able to kind of get into the nitty gritty of that. It's been absolutely brilliant. I've loved it.
0: Mm-hmm. And with just the two of you on stage too, I'm sure it's demanding that, you know, that you're, are you on stage for the whole of the act?
2: We are. Mm-hmm. Absolutely. Yeah. And it is, there's an awful lot of work that goes on behind the scenes, obviously. You know, we're kind of in the thrust of it there this last number of years or last number of weeks.
3: It feels like years.
2: I know. I feel like I never get off that stage. It's been cathartic, I suppose, in a lot of ways too. Because we're kind of getting back to myself and Avril and Rory, the three of us go back an awfully long way, so you're kind of getting to know each other in a lot of ways, mm-hmm. too, not only just as Catherine and Cassie.
1: And to revisit, you know, aspects of our own personalities from years ago that we might have, you know, as you grow older you forget, or you know, it's nice to sort of be nostalgic again and chat about school. And
2: because we never chat. Never chat. No, we're so quiet. We just work on our script all the time.
0: I would reckon now, Aoife, that if chatting for Ireland was an Olympic sport, you'd have the gold medal.
2: What do you mean? I get such an awful reputation. I thought I was so quiet. Obviously not. I'm obviously a better actor than I thought.
0: And we were just saying, I'm not sure if you've gone through the emotional thing of losing a parent, but I remember my father died back in 2002, which was a number of years ago, and just unpacking him and the things that he kept, they meant nothing to anybody else, you know. And I think that it's a lovely subject. It's going to touch a lot of people's hearts, I think, whenever they go to see it.
3: Yeah, and we found that, you know, and through the rehearsal process as well. You know, there's moments that really do. I mean, there's so much happening in the script with just the two characters on the stage. You know, there's some very, very tense moments. There's some, you know, there's times where they're knocking sparks out of one another. But there's some beautiful, tender moments as well where they find a common ground, you know, and the script really does. It is a bit of a roller coaster.
2: Oh, it is.
3: You know, got it all. But as well as that, you know, we've spent a lot of time sort of chipping away at the surface and really drilling down and finding things. And it's the way the script is written, and because it is so relatable as well, that we've been able to do that, you know. So,
2: and we've all been able to pick up on something different
3: as
2: well. Mm-hmm. Like, I would have said something, Rory would have said something, Avril was like, oh, well, I was thinking this. And we go, it's been a real learning experience. It's been fantastic.
0: Mm-hmm. So after all the months of rehearsals, it's going to go on the boards in the Ballarat. Is it next week?
3: 26th of June, yeah. So this week now we move out of the rehearsal room, thank God, up to the stage, finally. The run starts, it's two nights only, 26th and 27th of June at the Ballarat, yeah.
0: Mm-hmm. And tickets on sale at the box office or on the website.
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0: Well, it sounds a really interesting play, and I'm looking forward to seeing it. And he's a tough taskmaster, ladies, is he?
2: Well, he's fantastic. Yeah. He's absolutely brilliant. He's very patient, extremely patient, and has been great fun.
1: Especially with, I was saying to Rory the other day, I bet you he didn't know that he was taking on two perimenopausal women. Because trying to get these lines learned has been an experience. But no, we're there now, Aoife. We made it.
2: We're not quite there yet, Albert. We're nearly there.
3: Almost,
2: we're coping.
3: Almost.
2: The tea's helping.
3: But these two are brilliant to work with, I have to say. It's been a thoroughly enjoyable experience. And I know that the relationship these two have built as well over the last few weeks of rehearsal, you know, that's going to come across on the stage as well. So we really can't wait now just to show it to an audience.
0: Well, the best of luck with it, and many thanks for taking time out on the lovely evening, the rare lovely evening that we have in Donegal. So thanks so much for coming in, folks, and the best of luck.
3: Thank you.
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And you're welcome back. And that was Billy Joel and Always a Woman to Me. Saying hello to Kathleen, who is enjoying the show and the music and the sunshine, relaxing in the garden. And hello to all them party girls on their way back from Donegal Town. I think they might have safely landed here in Letterkenny at this stage. But we had a really good night over there celebrating Geraldine Durnan's very special birthday. And if you're tuned in, Geraldine, Janice, Brendan, all the gang, I hope that you continue to enjoy your night. And indeed, Tina Gary was looking for Angel from Montgomery, and we're featuring Bonnie Raitt tonight. So here it is, Tina. Hope you're still tuned in. And that's the second from her, and we'll have two more in the second half of the show.

0: Angel from Montgomery, going to Tina Garry tonight. I hope you enjoyed that, Tina. And many thanks to Rory Farrell and Aoife Flanagan and Avril Carr from the Butt Drama Circle who just joined me there at around 7:30. If you missed the interview about their forthcoming play, Unpacking Mama, or Mother, Unpacking Mother, it's on our socials, Facebook and X, and our YouTube channel. And we will take a break and news at 8.
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2: Tommy Devitt here, inviting you to join myself and Jimmy Stafford this Monday night for another edition of the Monday Night Sessions in association with Emerald Guitars. On the show this week, we welcome back from Mahara Felt singer-songwriter Breeds Devlin. Donegal singer Kevin Loughlin recently released his first new single. He will be joining us for a chat and a few tunes as well. Plus, we'll also be bringing you some of the latest releases from around the Northwest and the rest of the country. 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

And you're very welcome back. And that was Don Williams with Stay Young, a song that was also recorded by Gallagher and Lyle back in the day. And indeed, we have them lined up for you now with one of their well-known tunes called Breakaway. Going out to anyone who's heading off on holidays and saying hello to Janice tonight. Glad you all got back safe and sound.

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And you're welcome back. And that was Matthew Southern Comfort and Woodstock. And before the break, Eric Clapton from his album Slow Hand, taking you back to 1977 with Next Time You See Her. And at the beginning of the show tonight, around 7:30, I had Rory Farrell and Avril Carr and Aoife Flanagan in from the Butt Drama Circle talking about their forthcoming production of Unpacking Mother. And if you missed it, as I said, it's on our socials on Facebook, YouTube and on X. But another show that is in Letterkenny this week is the musical Matilda, and it's set to run for two nights, Tuesday the 16th and Wednesday the 17th in Ungrainan Theatre, and it promises to be a night of singing, dancing, laughter and excitement. And it's been staged by students from Aisialaigh Academy's Stranorler and Donegal Town classes, and they've come together to bring the show to life with an extremely talented cast of 60 young people, and all their hard work over the past few months has now paid off, and they are ready to go on stage and blow you all away. And of course, we're all familiar, or most of us are familiar, with the Roald Dahl book Matilda and the film Matilda, and the musical is another format of that book. And it's Matilda, the main part, is played by Brooke Temple, and she will be supported, as I said, by a talented cast of over 60 young people. It's directed, produced and choreographed by the owner of Aisialaigh Academy, Tanya Ward, who has over 23 years of experience teaching dance and directing and producing musicals. Daniel Brown, assistant director, also has plenty of experience under his belt. And Adam Hannigan and Catherine Gallagher are the musical directors, so there's no shortage of talent there in the production team. And just to crown it all, there's Denise Roper as creative consultant. Of course, Denise has been musical director for many, many, many productions, and also is a part and parcel now of the Zeger Sessions Revival Band, and no better woman to be creative consultant. And also the production team includes dancing teachers Lasma Arca-Coyle and Linda Bennett. And the sets are done by Kevin O'Neill, costumes by Emma McGivern, sound and special effects by Leslie Long. And special thanks indeed to Finn Valley College and St Mary's Church of Ireland for supporting during rehearsals. So Matilda the musical takes place in Ungrainan Theatre on the 16th and the 17th. That's Tuesday and Wednesday night of this week, starting at 7:30 p.m. Here is the third from our featured artist, Bonnie Raitt.

0: It's not you. It's us. We don't dislike the sound of your voice, but we will be chatting a lot less in the future. 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So you won't have to call us a second time. We'll call you and keep you updated. Unless, of course, you just fancy a chit-chat. 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

And you're welcome back. And that was The Last Brothers and Days Ahead from their album Days of Dawn and Dusk, bringing the time here on Highland to just after 25 to 9. Jean Curran with you until 9. And Rosh na Hearty will be taking over after the news with Blas na Gael. Keep it with the Irish artists for one more here, Sharon Shannon and Kirsty McCall, their version of Libertango.

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quote scripture with everything we say. 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

Ready and the long goodbye, and I'm going to say goodbye to you now. Stay tuned for Rosh and Herity after the news at 9 and then the Country Boy taking you through from 11 to 1 with the best of country music. I'll be back next Sunday night at 7 with more of the same. Hope you can join me then. Going to leave you with a new single from Amy Meehan and Change It. From myself, Jean Curran, until next Sunday at 7, it's bye for now.

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This Misha Rosh in Yerity, Bema Lev Gudigo Misha Hinyaganoch. And our Kyol Gazaran, traditioned in the hair and the Kyol Gazaran, O Ard Kriegas Alan and the Halibut.

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On Cranor, Gugister, Juni, Hrefshi, Tusla, Clan, Hechanor. Ishfer on the 4-year-old, Biggie Diagwalama, the Shogas, Hahin.

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John Be, John Bego Flaherty's Colomari, Gonda Nagaleve, Agus Bell, Nakuanta, Go Special, The Porg, Agus Morin, Agus Nancy, Atagestia, Lynn, Egon Mara, Agus. 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

0: 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I guess, and ish kind of gal egg in the Fogri.
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Os Moilumshan, Queen Craig, Vina Lation, Diane Cannon, agus Tashan Gallant, Erfaz. Shan go special to the Evelyn Nicoran at a Gersha Lennon Shaw and Nature Cannon. 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

0: Sin Liam O'Mwinley, to McCreasty and Liam O'Mwinley and Sin Gadira. And Ishkoar, just more than Dennis Denny O'Gather Gadira. 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

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Nash Shaw Porig McMahona Agus Port Jess. Gadiras go special to the Michael O'Farry a geisha din in Glasgow. Cas fainne gal an le du a rasha on the dinnif. Agus gyda mi na maiga da Michael. Agus nish bishan agam for the chonye inye an nuach.

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I guess in a shot, Noreen Byrne.

finishing a Donal Mac David go special to the Fanola Agus Bill at Hagesha Den is Chikshin O'Shan Agus Cathy McFadden in Philadelphia Agus the Sulagum go Walshu go League Moy. Anish Shaw the Michael O'Farrie at Hagesha Den in Glasgow, she Joe Cullen on Hearning Old Dogs and Celtic Tigers Agus Fonya Gal and Lay.

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And ish, Shaw Roshin is El Safti.

The Ben Malish, Myred, Agustrina, Nigonal, Goddess of Mary Black, Agus, Jahar Saku, Michal O'Don, Lachmaran, Gajira, Agus, Oran Hudi, Fadi, Emon, Agus, Logan, Galant, then Orange and Gajira. Nasharaj and Gasa, Mary, Neron, Barry Ronan, do Led the Hall. Agus, Shaw, Dor Daniel, O'Cullen, Agus, Macha Harry, Atagesh, Len. Agashi, Patsy Dan, Rogers, Nachmeyer, and Agus, the Raging Gales. Jog a special to the bridey in the heritage, I guess, at Lens of Dunafas.

Gdira Shambari Ronan is Condain the Galliva Gdira Agus at Oran Golanta Darvanya Marin Agus Shundo Ishtar Avigish at Lin Agus own Hurnin Tra. And as Glant and Glasky door led the hall, a Rosha the Martin at a Gaishad Lat in Bunkranaha, Clar Mai Agus Tamabon Saltas. Agus Anish Shaw Glant and Glasky door on the Johnsons, because Mojik Tarrant or Jerwin Clark.

Donalog, Magellex Lisa, Nick Fajin. We've gone the Ben Millish. Agashina Wall, Gadiero, Clarin the Haken North, Will and Clug, Mudurisht. If I get in and show an SB Tommy Rosny living in Newacht, Bish, I live good. Ian Ermodinus and Clark Kyon Kira, Be Misharash and Shaw, Ehir Jadoni Shaw Huggin, Egg and Neil Clugarish and Clara Shaw, Agus and the Yashin, Ehir the Martish and Clark Kyon Kira, Neve Man Shaw and March Shaw Huggin, good year. Good ye and Yedla Ella O Wimshaw Rosh and Yerity, Slan, Agus Bannett, Lev Gulier. Shaw, The Sound of the Mull, agus call na Halibin Gadira, agus the Old Rugged Cross, no one cran, Casey.

Hello and a very good evening to you all this Sunday evening. The country boy, Tommy Rosny, taking the two for the remainder of the evening here, right up until 1 o'clock with some country music. Kicking off the show tonight was a guy who I had on the show last Friday night. He's a Texas singer-songwriter by the name of Eric Trevino. And he has a great album out at the moment as well. But before we go on, thanks to Rosemary for the last 2 hours. She'll be back again next Sunday night with more trad Irish music. And don't forget, if you like, request or dedication on the show tonight, you can text or WhatsApp me to 086 60 25000. Here's Randy Travis.

Andy Travis and track. It was very first album that came out about 40 years ago, The Storms of Life. From an old album to a relatively new album. This album was just released 2 weeks ago from Don Williams called Try Me Again.

at Sound of Old Crow Medicine Show from the brand new album called For Whatever It's Worth. Taking us up to 19 minutes past the hour of 11 o'clock. Few Olivia Douglas fans wanted to hear her new single. Boys, back in town.

goes, Ricky Skaggs and Country Boy. And Ricky Skaggs, if any of you are Ricky Skaggs fans, he's bringing out new music later on this month. It's going to be the first time in 10 years he's recorded new music. So I'm a big Skaggs fan myself, so I'm looking forward to that one as well. I want to say hello to Molly up in Derry, who's a big Vince Gill fan. Molly, over the last 7 months, Vince Gill has been bringing out an EP with one of his older songs on it, but the rest were all original songs. And just last Friday, he brought out his eighth EP in 8 months. He's doing it for a year, and he brought out his eighth one that last Friday. And here's one of the songs of it. I think you like it. It's called A Mother's Prayer.

It's Gil from his most recent EP, just released last Friday, and A Mother's Prayer. Dedicate that one to Molly up in Derry. Big hello to Ronan Corbett down in Guidoor, who's a big Garrett Brooks fan. Ronan, how's it going? What's the crack?

Call it Baton Rouge. Garrett Brooks dedicate that one to Ronan Corbett down there in Gweedore. Big hello to all the gang up in Draperstown who wanted to hear Patsy Cline tonight. Here she is doing an old Hank Williams song.

Caroline Carter and I Fell in Love. Dedicate that one to Chris Adams over there in Canton in Ohio, who wanted to hear that one. If you just joined us this Sunday evening, what's left of it, the country boy Tommy Rosny taking the tune until 1 o'clock with some country music. And if you like a request or dedication, you can text or WhatsApp me to 08660 25000. Here's Country Angel.

Here he goes, our Drow's very own Stephen Bennett and good old boys like me from his new album, and dedicate that one to all the crew over there in our Drow. The Keeney girls and Plenty's asked me to say hello to all the gang in Roddy's Bar and hi to Jimmy Patrick and Mary Campbell as well, and they said put on an old Buck Owens song for them.

That's Buck Owens and Love's Gonna Live Here Again for all the gang in Roddy's Bar over in Blenties and for all the Keeney girls and all their friends. To take us up to news in the hour, here's one from my good friend Dan McAteer from Fannett, who's a great steel guitar player, and was going to play Jack Green and There Goes My Everything. I meant to play.

That's a brand new single from Alex Miller, As Far As His Memory Lets Me Go, from his new album, taking us up to just about 10 past midnight and into a brand new day and into the final hour of the show. And don't forget, if you like requesting the final hour, you can text or WhatsApp me to 086 60 25000. Here's another track from a new album just released in the last fortnight from a guy called Mike Rogers, and it's a song called Old Tattoo.

Son of Mike Rogers from his first solo album and Old Tattoo. And Mike is an established artist. He played with Ricky Skaggs' Kentucky Thunder Band for years. And he's also a member of Brothers of the Heart, featuring Jimmy Fortune and Bradley Walsh and Ben Isaac. And he was here in the Ballard last year with Jimmy Fortune, and a great entertainer he is as well. Not a bad old singer either. A few Liam McLaughlin fans out there wanted to hear something from Liam. Here he is, doing a bit of Larry Cunningham.

was Liam McLaughlin and his version of Lovely Lead from John Wallace. Asked me to wish a happy belated birthday wish for last Friday to Mary and Noel Sweeney, and also for Fidelma and William Galler as well. And also John asked me to say hello to all his friends around the Northwest who may be listening in, and play a Michael English song for you all.

Johnny Hart to home for all of John's friends out there in Radioland. And I also want to dedicate that one to Barry Gallagher down in Bridgend, who's a big Michael English fan as well. Earlier on, got a request for a George Strait song called Last in Love.

Fast in Love. That's George Strait from 1992. It was on the soundtrack of the motion picture Pure Country, a film in which he starred. And never played that one on the radio before. I heard it before and I have the album, but never played it on the radio. So there you go. Nice little song. There's that many songs of artists that are kind of album tracks that you might never play, and really good songs indeed. Here's Rodney Crowell singing about that old door. Not any old door, but that old door.

And that old door. Big hello to Sean up in Derry, and also hello to Edel, who are big Zach Top fans. Here he is with South of Sanity.

0: Here goes Drake Milligan and Old Flames and Old Whiskey. Just like that. Big hello to Margaret and Edward, looking for this old classic from Waylon and Willie.
1: A long time forgotten.

Ellen and Willie, and a good-hearted woman for Margaret and Edward out there in Radioland. I want to say hello this time to my good friend Hook Malone over there in Kansas, who's tuned in, a regular listener, and his lovely wife, Fronda. Hook, for you tonight, here's Marty Stewart and Travis Tritt.

Oh, that's old Cro-Medicine Show. Ray Benson found a new album and the Lincoln Highway. A few Gene Watson fans out there wanted to hear something from Gene. Also from Molly.

Oh, Love's Never Die. That's Gene Watson for a few Gene Watson fans. And if Molly is tuned in, Molly is a big Gene Watson fan as well. Here's one for Barry and a few Cody Jinks fans called Saginaw, Michigan. And also John from Lucan asked me to say hello to Eddie and Margaret out there in Radio Land.

Cody Johnston and, or Cody Jinx even, and Saginaw, Michigan, bringing me to the second last number on the show. Big hello to Mary in Rathmullen. Also hello to Charles Dunne out there in Radioland. And for all of you who were looking for Stevie Mac, don't actually have Stevie's song with me tonight, and it's not on our system. I'll bring it along on Wednesday night, I promise you. But we'll dedicate this one to you all from the Nitty Gritty Dirt Band. All the face on the cutting room floor.

Nitty Gritty Dirt Band and the Face on the Cutting Room Floor. Just about bringing me to the end of the show for another Sunday night, early Monday morning. Just to say a big thanks to all of you who got in touch with the show this evening. Hope you enjoy the music I throw out for you. Join me again Wednesday night just after the 8 o'clock news. We'll be doing it all again. Last song tonight, want to dedicate it to all the gang down in Dunloe who are big fans of our very own Sinead Black. And I'm on the road again. And if you're on the road tonight, take care.